0: Quest and HD1 Los Angeles, rocking all of Southern California,
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0: Now, the 5 o'clock funnies are back. 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Here's Nick Carter and Frazier Smith.
2: Yeah, Wednesday, keeping it real like silicone breasts. It's Nick and Frazier, and I didn't say
3: yeah,
2: we're halfway
3: did, yeah.
2: there like Tommy and Gina, because I didn't want to make you uncomfortable.
3: I know you were going to say that, though. And I know you hate cats. You know, you're more of a dog guy. Rosebud Baker is probably right there with you, though. She'd probably like to give you a neck massage, too.
2: She's right. Cats are bullshit.
4: This is how my year started, is like, I had to put my cat down, which, yeah, it's sad, I know. But she slept 22 hours a day, so it's like 2 more hours. So, who gives a shit? She's doing what she loves, you know? Honestly, least of my problems. Truly. Like, normally when you put down an animal, not that I do it every day, but like, normally you can sense when their soul like leaves their body, but with a cat, the only way to tell that it's dead is that it's letting you hold it. I was like, does she like me? Oh no, she's gone. She's, dogs are better, right? Like, yeah, like it's not even a debate. And, cause they'll love you no matter how big a piece of shit you are. They really will. Like, dogs are the only beings that are grateful enough to look at a pile of vomit and go, there's still food in there. You make that work. And I need that. I need someone to do that with my personality, okay? And I know that dogs are better than cats, because 6 months after my cat died, my f***ing dog died. Yeah. And I would have snapped my cat's neck to save my dog. And if you're a cat person and you think I'm a monster, just know I would have snapped your cat's neck to save my dog. I don't give a f*** about your feline. All right? Losing a dog, that's harder than losing certain relatives. It is. Because, like, listen, if my uncle died tomorrow, like, yeah, I'd be sad, but he was kind of racist. Like, my dog never said Orientals.
0: Did you ROFL? That stands for Roll Off the Freeway Laughing. 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

You know, I would hazard a guess. Oh, it's 95.5 KLOS. Nick Carter, by the way. Hi. I would hazard a guess you would have a dandy time if someone were to give you tickets to Fast and Furious Hollywood Drift at Universal Studios Hollywood, particularly before you could even buy them because the thing's not even open yet. Bonus! Everybody Wang Chung tonight! When you say we make that happen in 30 minutes time at 5:40 today for 95.5 KLOS.

0: deal is this. In 23 minutes from now, I'm going to give you another family four-pack of tickets to see the miracle that is Fast and Furious Hollywood Drift before anybody else, which is awesome, awesome, awesome. It's 95.5 KLOS, Nick Carter, and the homie Stu. Stu Herrera is in the building. Stu is fresh off of Sturgis.
1: Off of Sturgis. I don't know how fresh I am, though.
0: Yeah, but, like, jokes aside, was it this hot out there?
1: Dude, I took a okay, well, on the first day from here to St. George, Utah, it was like 119 degrees in Vegas. Was stupid. Was stupid. But, bro, I took such a beating. You know, all my buddies, and in fact, all of Sturgis is on baggers and trikes. My buddies are on baggers and stuff. And those are nice bikes with windshields and cruise control, and they're big bikes. I'm on sporty, and she kicks ass. But, like, dude, I got no cruise control. I got no windshield. I don't have, like, handlebar dampening, nothing.
0: I am not a biker, but I got to ask. All right, so like you say, it's 100 degrees. So you got the helmet on. You know, you can't wear shorts. You got to wear, like, the leather jacket. Like, how do you... How do you function?
1: You can't think at those degrees. I'm telling you, man. Like, I didn't wear my jacket on the first day. I have a great summer jacket that's got all ventilation in it, and it's perfect for those warmer days. But it ain't. Nothing works for 119 degrees.
0: Right on.
1: It's just hot as hell. But you know what? My bike is filthy, and hopefully by Friday, when we give away all this gasoline, it'll be clean. Wait. Free gasoline.
0: Yeah, wait. Where do people go to get free gas?
1: Dude, we're doing this with Law Tigers.
0: That's like giving away eternal life today.
1: I know. I can't believe we're doing this. So I hope if you ride a motorcycle, I hope I have your attention. Because on Friday, day after tomorrow, we're going to be in West Covina at the Chevron that is at the corner of Sunset and Merced. It's 1209 Sunset. But Sunset and Merced, if you know West Covina, you know that San Gabriel Valley area. Be there between 4 and 6. And I will be there with hopefully the clean version of Sporty. And KLOS. Street team will be there handing out free stuff, but who cares? I mean, free stuff's cool, but free gas is, I'm sorry, cooler.
0: Yeah, no, if it comes down like, KLOS t-shirts are badass.
1: Can I have a sticker?
0: KLOS t-shirts are badass, but free gas.
1: yeah, it's really awesome. So, Friday, 4 to 6, corner of Merced and Sunset at the Chevron West Covina. Meet me there, and I will give you a tank of gas. I did not realize something about West Covina. I always thought, West Covina, that's IE. That is not IE. That is San Gabriel Valley.
0: Okay.
1: And it's like Covina, Baldwin Park, La Puente, City of Industry, Walnut, Irwindale. If you're in any of those areas, you're by West Covina. It's not IE. It's San Gabriel Valley. Okay. I suppose if you lived there, you would be offended if somebody called it the IE. I did not.
0: Because you're a righteous dude. All right, give the address one more time. It's Chevron, right?
1: 1209 Sunset, West Covina, Sunset and Merced, Friday, 4 to 6. What more can I tell you? Law Tigers.
0: Shout out to Law Tigers.
1: Boys.
0: Those guys put their money where their mouth is. All right, so shout out. Come see Stu on Friday and get some gas.
1: We'll remind you again tomorrow, too.
0: All right, cool.
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3: 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Pink Floyd has played some of LA's most historic concerts. If you remember, you weren't there. 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

0: All metalheads, attention, all metalheads. Ozfest rides again. Next year, 2027. No definite dates or no definite lineup yet, but the Rock and Metal Festival is going to take place at Villa Park, or Via Park, if you will, in Ozzy's hometown of Birmingham. Birmingham, England. So we'll keep you posted. It's 95.5 KLOS. Nick Carter, hopefully stewarding you home safely on your way. You know, the thing is, tomorrow morning at 7:40 on paper, right, is your next opportunity to snag a family four-pack of Fast and Furious Hollywood Drift tickets from Heidi and Frank. However,
1: Bonus prize.
0: Correctamundo, the KLOS Ticket Fairy smiles upon you as I, Nick Carter, living saint for the heart of gold, have a family four-pack right now for call number 95, 818-955-KLOS, 818-955-KLOS. 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

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So good, they'd be much more than that. 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
1: Hello?
0: Who is this?
1: Hello?
0: Who is this?
1: This is Deborah.
0: Deborah, where are you?
1: I'm in my car in Al Paloma.
0: All right. Do you happen to have children in your life?
1: Yeah, I happen to have like three.
0: Oh, God.
1: I'm
0: regretting all my life choices. I have three. All right. How old are they?
1: They're over 21.
0: All right. Well, you know, they could still enjoy, roller coasters.
1: They do.
0: They're not going to want to go with you, of course, because you're, you know, uncool because you're mom, but, you know.
1: I'm the Uber driver. So, yeah.
0: That must feel so rewarding. All right, I got a family four-pack of tickets for Hollywood. Fast and Furious Hollywood Drift at Universal Studios Hollywood. Four tickets to experience the thrill of Fast and Furious Hollywood Drift opening summer 2026 at Universal Studios Hollywood. Look at you. Brought you through my birth canal. I wiped your dirty ass. I fed you. And what? I ruined my girlish figure for you. I'm now your goddamn Uber.
1: Exactly.
0: Oh, ain't love grand. All right, listen, if you didn't win, don't worry about it. Heidi and Frank have your next opportunity tomorrow morning, 7:40 in the a.m., and then right back here with me at 4:40 from 95.5 KLOS.
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0: Alice in Chains, 95.5 KLOS. 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What is that smell?
1: You opened the box, and we came.
0: Get out of here! I swear I could smack Clive.

0: Yeah, when in doubt, defer to the Foo Fighters. You can't go wrong with them, can you? Right? 95.5K, LOS, Nick Carter here till 7 o'clock. It's Wednesday. Be of good cheer. It's Wednesday. We're halfway there like Tommy and Gina. Some interesting news. Women now make up half of the U.S. workforce. For the first time in years, more women are working in America than men. This is according to data from the U.S. Bureau of Labor Statistics. Yeah, shout out to the ladies. Women have reached a historic milestone in the U.S. labor market, accounting for roughly half of all non-farm payroll jobs in 2026, according to Indeed Hiring Lab. Women have actually moved ahead of men in payroll employment. Can you believe that? Something that's only happened a handful of times in U.S. modern history. A major reason for the shift is continued hiring in healthcare and social assistance, industries where women make up a large share of the workforce. The milestone also reflects how differently industries are growing sectors with large female workforces and how they've been adding jobs, while employment in some traditionally male-dominated industries has been weaker. The figures are based on data from the U.S. Bureau of Labor Statistics and analysis from Indeed Hiring Lab. So the bottom line is, women aren't just half the population. They now represent about half of the American payroll workforce, too. Shout out to the ladies. I'm saying, good for them. I'm looking for a woman who makes more than I do. Shit, I'm ready to be a kept man, a house husband. I'm ready to be sitting around the house eating bonbons and watching the soaps all day. Yeah, don't like it when the shoe's on the other foot, do you? Welcome to equality, ladies. It sucks here.
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3: It's 95.5 KLOS, and Stu here with This Day in Classic Rock. And on this day in 2005 was the unveiling of the life-size bronze statue of Phil Lynott of Thin Lizzy, unveiled by his own mom. In attendance were also Gary Moore, Brian Robertson, and Scott Gorham, and other members of Thin Lizzy. 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
5: We have the...

I'm not going to lie. I'm going to pat myself on the back a little bit because I feel like I made the world a little better place today because I gave away not one, but two family four packs of Fast and Furious Hollywood Drift coaster tickets before the things even open. 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Tomorrow morning, Heidi and Frank have your next opportunity to score a family four pack at 7:40 a.m. Then right back here with me at 4:40 because we truly love you. 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

0: know, it seems impossible to think about now. That was 1983, and Sting was bummed about his first marriage. And he divorced his first wife, Frances Tomalty. She was like the hottest French actress. But being Sting, he's like, all right, show must go on. True to Europe. Show's got to go on, man. All right, police there, 95.5 KLOS. Nick Carter about to get on out of here. Greg B. Harrell next tomorrow, 3 p.m. We'll do it all over again. Don't forget, 4:40, another family four-pack of tickets for you to ride the coaster that no one else can ride yet because it's still not open to the public. Talking Fast and Furious Hollywood Drift. That is tomorrow. Hit it.
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0: Well, first, let me tell you that you've come to the right person for a plan. 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
0: Four people?
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0: It's the Greg B. Harrell Show. We talk about music stuff on this program. Sometimes that's the business of music. And I'll tell you, vinyl continues to be back in a big way. In fact, such is the demand for vinyl at big box retailers like Walmart and Target that corporate for both of those companies have issued a decree that more floor space be used for vinyl records. Yeah, really redefines a manager saying, hey, let's wax those floors.
1: KLOS. Rocks.

0: Heidi and Frank.
1: Yeah, I dated somebody once who thought euthanasia were small kids in China.
2: 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Don't even lie and say you had a friend who. 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Sure, he told me that you told me it was you.
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2: I mean, you got other dumbass stories. 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

0: 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In fact, most of me is soft. Technically, I'm a human jelly-filled.
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0: Well, I mean, we're talking about what makes someone attractive. Do you have anything to add to that?
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0: A strong aura?
1: Really?
0: Oh, you're lucky. My aura only does cardio.
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1: What type of people are you drawn to romantically?
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1: Okay, females.
2: Women all day.
1: Women all day. That would be an awesome name for an all-girl pop group. So what are you drawn to in a partner?
2: I mean, I guess that's up to what you're looking for.
1: Do they have to have an established career?
2: I mean, I would probably say at least a solid, like, something.
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1: And I'm okay with that. We've been around for a long time. We're some of the last of our generation to still be playing a lot. What makes us happy is that we make other people happy. We say that music is medicine, and people need some medicine right now. But yeah, there are lots of things to do. I have four kids and a grandchild. I don't ever want to have a one-dimensional life. I think this year will probably be it.
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0: It's the Greg B. Harrell Show. You know, if there's one thing that people are always saying to me, it's, Greg, what kind of stuff do you think about? Oh, I often wonder if s'mores need that apostrophe in there, or if they're just doing it to feel fancy. Because if that's the case, I would totally understand. Another thing people are saying to me is, Greg B. Harrell, you don't have enough news from Fresno on your radio show. And you're thinking, Greg, whoa, why would I care what's going on in Fresno? Well, Fresno is a magical place, as we're about to find out when we listen to another actual clip from the Fresno television news.
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1: 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I put it on first thing in the morning with Heidi and Frank. When I get to work, it stays running until 10. Just leave it rolling, leave it cranked up, you know.

0: been a busy show. My head is spinning more than Linda Blair.
1: Hey, you know what? I can come and help you with your show if you want. It's no problem at all.
0: Oh, the kind of help I need involves lying on a couch and looking at ink blots.
1: You know what? You don't need a bona fide psychiatrist. You need a good friend that's going to tell you the truth.
0: The truth? Well, I mean, I'm no Mulder, but I did go as Scully for Halloween 4 times.
1: You're funny, dude.
0: But yeah, no, the truth is a scary thing for a lot of people. Tough to face.
1: You're gonna rule the world. You have to look in the mirror first.
0: Exactly. That's why I carry my compact with me. Well, that and to make sure my foundation isn't all chunky.
1: But, hey, I don't know you from Adam. I'm sure you're a really cool dude.
0: You don't know me from Adam? You're saying you couldn't tell me apart from a guy who wears a leaf over his junk and lives in a garden?
1: I don't even know.
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18: 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You have yourself a great night, huh?
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1: Yes, and it's the Greg B. Harrell No Show, because not all of me has arrived yet. But yeah, no, it's me.
0: How have you been?
1: Well, I mean, I'm still trying to determine why I've been. What's new in your world?
0: I just finished all my exams.
1: Oh, congratulations.
0: Thank you.
1: How did you celebrate?
0: I went to my friend's house and I had a couple drinks.
1: 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When I finished my degree, I also felt a strong urge to drink. An urge that hasn't gone away. The Greg B. Harrell Show, or whatever.
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0: What are you up to?
1: Well, I was texting one of my friends. 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
0: If that was a t-shirt, I'd buy it. 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
1: On POF.
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0: And catch the other 49 this season on The Bachelor. 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
18: Sup, Greg?
19: Sup indeed, my friend. Sup indeed.
18: I'm all right. I kind of puzzled you last time.
19: Well, everything puzzles me. Pop-Tarts puzzle me. Shouldn't we call them Pop-Tarts after they pop out of the toaster? Aren't they technically just tarts in their pre-toaster form?
18: All right.
19: It doesn't matter. So what's up with you?
18: Okay, here's Ask Greg Anything.
19: Here we go.
18: What is the speed of a peregrine falcon?
19: Oh, we're teetering into Monty Python territory. Okay, so how fast is a peregrine falcon? Well, it's got to be faster than me. And I think I can go 10 miles an hour, so 11 miles an hour.
18: Sorry, Greg, you are negative on that. It's like 280 miles an hour.
19: I'd like to buy a vowel.
18: They're the fastest creatures on this planet.
19: Well, I disagree with you there.
18: Really?
19: Nope, I can tell you the fastest creature.
18: What do you got for me, Greg?
19: Any husband who has to minimize his web browser.

0: What's on your melon? What's up?
1: Well, I had a burning question for you.
0: Well, I am an expert in burning sensations. But please, go ahead.
1: Okay. So let's... Do you think virtual concerts will be a thing of the past?
0: No. They say virtual concerts are going to be around for years, and venues are now installing virtual stream capabilities.
1: Wow.
0: Yeah, you know, I actually enjoy the virtual streaming concerts. The mosh pit at home is much more comfortable.
1: Yeah, moshing in the safety of your own home, right?
0: Yeah, moshing with myself, because at least then I know who's getting handsy.
1: All right.
0: You know, they say eventually we'll have hologram concerts where you're just watching an all hologram band on stage.
1: Wow, that's very weird.
0: Yeah, I agree. If I want something that's see-through, I have my personality.
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1: If we just did what our dads did, you'd be a car salesman and I'd be staining furniture.
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0: What's your video game of choice?
1: Video game of choice. Tetris.
0: Tetris?
1: Yes, old school.
0: If you enjoy the anxiety that comes with parallel parking, Tetris is the game for you.
1: Yeah.
0: So why do you like Tetris?
1: I don't know, just colors and blocks. Unique.
0: Colors and blocks is unique. Somewhere Lego is like, dude.
1: Yeah.
0: But no, yeah, Tetris is good.
1: Also, it kind of takes strategy, you know? It's like chess.
0: Oh, yeah, see, I never play chess. I'm too busy being everyone else's pawn.
1: Yeah.
0: Do do do do do do do do do do do do do do do do do do do. Tetris song.
1: Yeah, it like tries to stress you out.
0: Yeah, well, little does it know that my own financial standing already stressed me out.
1: Yeah.
0: Yeah. Good Tetris talk. Thanks for this.
1: Yeah.
0: Mm-hmm.
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20: Yes, I know what watching sports is. 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
21: Great. 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

0: No hologram for me.
1: Oh, yeah. So, because we were talking earlier about how hologram concerts are the way of the future. You're not into it, though, huh?
0: No.
1: You prefer seeing people live?
0: Yeah.
1: Yeah, same. That's why I turned down funeral invitations.
0: Okay.
1: But no, I agree. I'm not interested in holograms. I mean, I'm fake enough. Whoop. We've reached an awkward point of the conversation. Did you want to hang up or just ride it out?
0: Yeah, ride it out.
1: All right. You still there?
0: Yeah.
1: Great. We'll get through this together.
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0: died and you just, bro, I died and you watched. 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

0: 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My doctor told me to have low blood pressure. 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Dear Diary, Greg Beharrell here. Imagine how much more business Revenge would get if they had the option to serve hot. Thanks for listening, everybody. 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

0: It's time once again to escape to another world where the rock is always just right. And your seasoned host is never short on stories to share. 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
1: Top of the evening from jolly old Manchester, England. It's Uncle Alice on the 19th of August, and I'm out here on tour in the UK with the Hollywood Vampires. I love England. It's really fun to be here. Here, my top hat is really just everyday wear. And no, the top hat didn't start with Slash or even Abraham Lincoln. I've always thought that the top hat, if I was going to be a villain, kind of represented an aristocratic kind of villain. He's a gentleman. In other words, he'd probably never swear at you, but he'd slit your throat. Just for the fun of it. So I'm sure you didn't tune into Alice's Attic to hear me talk about hats. Or maybe you did. But if you did, I like your style. Maybe tomorrow I'll go off on watches. But I know you want to hear the bands you like. So I'll see what I can do about playing all of them for you. How about this one?
0: Alice's Attic with Alice Cooper is out on the road.

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0: 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It's Alice's Attic on 95.5 KLOS.

0: Every week, Cooper's Countdown is heard on great radio stations like this one. What do you got for us, Coop?
1: All right, I'm excited to delve into this year. Cast your minds all the way back to 1972, me. I released a little album that year. Maybe you've heard of it. Oh, nothing. It was called School's Out, I think. Does that ring a bell? No pun intended. Of course, a lot of bands I loved out there in 72, and you're going to see who I had the honor of being next to on the charts as I dive into the Cooper's Countdown from this week in August of 72. At number 5, The Who, with my buddy Keith Moon and Pete, with a classic Join Together. Stone's tune with Keith Richards on lead vocals was at number 4. The chorus goes, I need a love to keep me happy. And yes, that song is Happy. A delightful Alice Cooper fellow just happened to be one above the Stones at number 3 on the charts with their title track to my record, School's Out. The band Argent, featuring the founder of the Zombies, Rod Argent, was at number 2 with this timeless song, Hold Your Head Up. And the number 1 rock song on this day in 1972 was the Hollies with Long Cool Woman in a Black Dress.

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1: Shame. Not that I don't have Billy Idol records, tapes, and CDs all through me and my brother's library, but I'm the last one to listen to him playing Money Money. Your soundbite says playing music that doesn't suck. So stop playing that version and play Tommy James and the Shondells. Also, what exactly is a Shondell? I love listening on the mountain in Asheville, North Carolina. Shout out to Steve Richards and Nicole. Okay, back to recording myself play drums to your show on my Sanyo RD3050. Mark Hibbard. Ah, everybody has their own taste in certain things. Personally, I hate the song Money Money. Either I heard it too much, or I never liked the song to start with. But that doesn't mean it's not a great song. That's just my taste in music. Okay? Tommy James and the Shondells wrote so many good songs, it's amazing. That's just not one of them for me. And I do not have any idea what a Shondell is. It sounds like a Chevy of some sort. Try the new 1973 Shondell. Anyways, we'll look up Shondell and figure out what it is. It might be something that's astounding that we all need to know, but I doubt it. If you want to hear Mark Hibbard's version of Money Money, sorry, you're out of luck, but you can tell me what to play at alice@aliceisattic.com. I'll be right back with some birthday bashes, so stay right there.
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1: As England's football stars Harry Kane and Jude Bellingham join arms, 80,000 World Cup fans sing to them. They join in. So does the whole team. So does the world. Or grow up together to share a moment like this. Sports can bring us together. So can music. This is Wonderwall.

0: you share a birthday with Nikki Sixx, Elvis, Britney Spears, or Bono? Well, you're about to find out, because Alice Cooper's going to invite you to blow out the candles for some festive celebrity birthday bashes.
1: The great Ginger Baker would have been 87 today. Passed away in 2019, but left an amazing legacy. Thanks in part to his background in jazz and African rhythms, he was born Peter Edward Baker, but he's a redhead with a spicy temper, hence Ginger. Ginger was one of those guys that was just cranky all the time. His bands included, of course, Cream, along with Blind Faith and the Graham Bond Organization, and Masters of Reality. Here's White Room Cream.

0: There's more Alice Cooper coming sooner than later. Alice's Attic with Alice Cooper.
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0: You'll laugh. You'll cry. You'll headbang. You'll need to use the bathroom. And your incredibly talented host does all of that at once. So join him on a journey to the center of your mind and stomach. Yes, he's your tour guide to the dark side. Your host with the least body fat. It's Alice's Attic with Alice Cooper.
1: Hey there, hi there, ho there. You're as welcome as could be. And no, this isn't the Mickey Mouse Club. It's Alice's Attic. And out here, we is stoned immaculate. Yes, I'm using a lot of weird references this hour, but hopefully that's why you like the radio show. You're just as weird as your Uncle Alice. I understand weird and I understand normal. When you compare the two, find somewhere in between, okay? So you could be weird at the right times and normal at the right times. Okay, let's not Mickey Mouse around here anymore. Let's rock.
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1: Well, in case you haven't noticed, I'm a big TV and movie fan, and tonight I've got a Movie Music Madness track from the 2010 film Scott Pilgrim vs. the World. It's based on a graphic novel series and stars Michael Cera as Scott Pilgrim, a slacker musician who's trying to win a competition to get a record deal while battling the seven evil exes of his new girlfriend, played by Mary Elizabeth Winstead. You can't believe how many times this actually happens. The Scott Pilgrim soundtrack has a ton of great songs from bands including T-Rex, Black Lips, there's a band, Broken Social Scene, and this one. Now, I've heard of T-Rex, Black Lips, and Broken Social Scene, but I've never heard of this band, The Stones.

0: Alice continues next. Alice's Attic with Alice Cooper.
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2: Tonight, your Uncle Alice will tell you the tale of the top hat. It didn't come from Slash or Mark Bolan or Abraham Lincoln, but they wore it well, as I do. I do believe it was 1972 when I first used the silk white top hat as part of my stage show, usually wearing it to finish my shows with schools out. Over the decades, you've seen the Tales by Kane and the top hat in gold, black, red, white, and blue, and oversized. I always considered the top hat to be an Alice thing, something that just sort of defined the character of Alice, all in black, with a top hat, a cane, almost, you know, Jack the Ripper kind of character. But the white top hat was another story. I saw a show in Paris called Paradis Latin, and the MC wore a white top hat and tails, and I don't speak French, and I was laughing my head off. Because everything this guy did, everybody in the cast was doing things to totally destroy him. That even the waiters, and it was all one of the funniest things I'd ever seen. And I just kind of picked up the white top hat and said, yeah, Alice at the end of the show, it kind of also represents the evil Alice was gone and redemption came, salvation came, and he's reborn anew with white top hat and tails. So that's always kind of been, it's a morality play. So enough about top hats, all right? I hope that was informative for you because there will be a test. I don't think that'll be on the final though. Email your answers to me at alice@aliceisattic.com. There's rock trivia on a band from San Francisco who are not hippies. Up next.
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1: Journey formed in San Francisco in a puddle of mud as an embryo. And no, they didn't. 1973. 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And now we're stuck with them. Here's Lights, Journey.

0: after the break. 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
3: We're doing a four-way swingers couple swap and no one's wearing condom. 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I know it got real flagged. 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
3: Yeah, I get. Thank you for explaining it. Uh-huh. 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

0: Somewhere lurking in the dark shadows, he's a radio host who doesn't suck, even though he's always been a bit of a freak. But he does think you're worthy of listening to his show. Crank up the most talented man whose eye makeup is better than yours. The king of your kind. It's Alice's Attic. With Alice Cooper.
1: It's Uncle Alice having fun with your ears. I hope you're enjoying the strange sounds I've got on tonight's radio show. If you're lucky, I'll give you a dad's joke. Where do pirates get their hooks? Secondhand stores. Come on, that's funny. I mean, at least as funny as REO Speedwagon playing at a dental convention on the TV show Ozark. That, by the way, if you haven't seen Ozark from the beginning, it's one of the great, great things ever on television. All right, enough of my random ramblings. I've got lots of rock for you this hour, starting right about now.
0: Alice's Attic with Alice Cooper.

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1: The jams of Led Zeppelin are second to none. 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
1: And the heyday of all things metal.
0: It's time to travel back to one very dynamic decade. You gotta love the 80s in Alice's Attic. Here's Coop now.
2: Well, you don't have to love the 80s, but from new wave to big hair metal, there was something for everyone, even you prog fans. And yes, I've got the British supergroup Asia tonight with a little something off their 1982 album. It's the title track, and maybe it's something your parole officer used to say to you. Only time will tell.

0: hasn't flown the coop, Alice will be back in just a few. Alice's Attic with Alice Cooper.
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1: Hey, Alice, two of my new favorite bands are Danko Jones and Royal Republic. Never heard of them until recently. Love them both. I wish bands like that got more exposure. These are some of my favorite classics. Stars, Montrose, Spirit, UFO, the sensational Alex Harvey Band. They all need more exposure, too. Alex covered Schools Out. Did you meet him? Would love to see you or Ghost cover the song Faith Healer. Stu. Thanks to listener Stewie for telling us about some good new music and great underheard older bands. I try to play stuff that I like. I try to play stuff that doesn't get airplay all the time. You don't have to have every hit by Led Zeppelin. Every once in a while, you can listen to something that never gets played on the radio. That's just as good. So, tell me what you love at alice@alicesattic.com. Bands we both like, I think, are up next.
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1: The band Mr. Big, singer Eric Martin, guitarist Paul Gilbert, bass player Billy Sheehan, now I know him, and drummer Pat Torpe did a cover of a popular Humble Pie song on their 1989 self-titled album. What was the tune? Well, it's kind of like in the 70s, you heard this song a lot on the radio. 30 Days in the Hole. Humble Pie was one of those bands in England that was absolutely huge and yet not that big in the States. Okay, maybe I'll play Mr. Big's cover in a future show if you clamor enough, but nothing beats the original. Here's Humble Pie's 30 Days in the Hole. Listen to this guy's voice, Steve Marriott.

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3: 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Oh, yeah. Ooh, I could totally poop right there. Look at that. Right there. Oh, that's a butt I'd love to sniff. Look at hers. Ooh, yeah. Mm-hmm. Zoom in. Ooh, yeah.
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0: Boys in Detroit, to Teen Angst in Arizona, to Shock Rock in L.A., to his rise to Rock and Roll Hall of Famer, one man is superbly seasoned to guide you through this magnificent musical journey.
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3: Hey, Alice, up here in my attic, just checking in on everybody at the top of the hour. What you up to? You're listening with buttery popcorn and a giant soda. I hope not, because that doesn't sound very healthy, even though that's exactly what I'd be doing. But Cheryl and I go to the movies, and the popcorn is floating in the butter. Just to give you an idea. Okay, let's see what your Uncle Alice has for rock this hour. I don't want to give it away, but you might be in luck or not. Here we go.
0: Alice's Attic with Alice Cooper.

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4: 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Sadly, we lost this singer quite a few years ago, but we still have live versions of this great hit. Here's Robert Palmer, Bad Case of Loving.

0: 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Alice's Attic with Alice Cooper.
1: 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Alice's Attic is on 95.5 KLOS.

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0: And now, Alice's Attic with Alice Cooper presents more fun and freaky facts. 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
1: Freaks, I've got your facts. Hold on to your hats because here we go. In ancient Egypt, servants were smeared with honey so flies would flock to them instead of the pharaoh. Wow. Eddie Van Halen initially thought that it was a prank when Michael Jackson called him to play on Beat It. But that was a perfect song for him on that, by the way. The shortest war in history, which was between Britain and Zanzibar, lasted 38 minutes. It was sort of like if Arnold Schwarzenegger was arm wrestling with Karen Carpenter. Parts of the Great Wall of China were made with sticky rice. That's probably not good now to eat. And finally tonight, The Silence of the Lambs is the only horror film that's won the Academy Award for Best Picture. A psychological horror wasn't really a monster. It was the monster in the human part of us. And that's what the new horror movies are about now. If you watch things like Bring Her Home or Obsession, there's no monsters. The monsters come from within us. And that is even creepier. Long Legs, movies like that. I hope you enjoyed the facts, my freakiest little friends, and you're welcome.
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1: What inflammatory Talking Heads song has a title that David Byrne says was a metaphor for self-liberation? Burning Down the House. The singer says the lyrics weren't meant to tell a cohesive narrative, but rather he used short, clever statements that express a general truth or wise observation. Burning Down the House, Talking Heads.

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0: Welcome to the deepest confines of the mind of Alice Cooper. It's a bit dusty up here, and oh, is it cluttered. There's a memory of hanging out with John Lennon and Anne Murray at LA's The Troubadour in 73. And over here is Alice's Cortez High School locker combination. And why is there a random recollection of pre-concert pickled herring in Oslo in 2017? But amidst the mélange, there's a wealth of rock and roll tidbits and knowledge that never fails to entertain and engage. So without further ado, here's your fastidious host. It's Alice's Attic with Alice Cooper.
1: 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I just love comparing my radio show to a steak. By the way, since you asked, no, it's not easy to talk for hours on the air without seeing any listener's reaction. I mean, if I can't see you laughing or banging your head or crying to kickstart my heart, how do I know how you feel about my skills as your DJ? I'm guessing that all the right reactions are happening. Okay, I guess I'll just presume you're reasonably entertained. Moving on, this hour you'll get an Attic Classic from 1966, the year I graduated from high school. Then, if you behave, music from a band of Theseus. But first this.
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1: We're headed back to the mid-60s for a song sung by Stevie Winwood as a member of the Spencer Davis Group. Stevie's older brother, Muff, was the bass player. Apparently, he got the nickname because of the British TV character of the 1950s, Muffin the Mule. Okay, being from the States, I have no idea who Muffin the Mule is. Stevie Winwood, I think, was 17 when he was in Spencer Davis Group. Here's your Attic classic. Give me some.

0: You think radio this brilliant is free? We'll be back with more amazing Alice Cooper after the break. Alice's Attic with Alice Cooper.
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1: Hello from Spain. I'm writing to you from across the Atlantic, Mr. Cooper. I'm a fan, an English student, and passionate about your music. You performed in Valladolid, my city, in your Theater of Death tour. It was a fantastic concert. The whole city was talking about you. We thoroughly enjoyed your presence and your music. Please come back to Valladolid. We want you to perform again in this Spanish city. Here you can taste our red wines from the Duero River, eat in exquisite restaurants, and visit the house where Cervantes, the immortal author of Don Quixote, lived. 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Alice, we want to see you again. Sincerely, a very young fan of yours, David B. Laguna. Sure, this isn't Dave Bianchi moonlighting for the Chamber of Commerce. Yeah, we did play there and we loved it there. We love Spain. Spain is spectacular. Tell me about your city at alice@alicesattic.com. I love it when people brag up their cities. That's really cool. You know, I mean, people that are really loyal to their cities. If you have any kind of golf course there, maybe I'll visit.
0: Hey, Alice needs a little bathroom break once in a while.
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4: 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Straight jacket not required. But also not a bad idea.

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1: What band did guitarist Dave Hlubuck found in Jacksonville, Florida in 1971? Molly Hatchet. But you knew that, right? Singer Danny Joe Brown joined Molly Hatchet in 1974. And though there are no original members left in the band, they had all passed away by 2020. Because I willed that. As of 2026, a version of the band was on tour, and I can guarantee they're playing this song, Flirting with Disaster.

0: We know our time with Alice always goes by far too fast.
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0: But take comfort in the fact Alice's Attic will return tomorrow. Alice's Attic with Alice Cooper.
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3: 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And on this day in 2020, we lost the great Francesco Felice Benali, Frankie Benali of Quiet Riot, and Wasp, and Billy Idol, and Faster Pussycat, and Steppenwolf. He played with everybody. We raise a toast today to the great Frankie Benali.
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12: 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Got a two-car crash in Santa Clarita, 14 southbound before San Canyon Road. They both made it to the right-hand shoulder, but traffic still pretty slow from Solid at Canyon Road. Watch out for some debris in Sunland. Mid lane is blocked on the 210 west past Sunland Boulevard. No serious delays yet, but watch for sudden braking and swerving in front of you. And also got some debris in Westchester, 405 north of La Tierra Boulevard. We think several vehicles got flat tires from that debris. CTC sent in for traffic break already to get that cleaned up. In Costa Mesa, vehicles stalled out on the ramp at the 55 southbound towards the 405 southbound. Looks like it's kind of sticking into one of the lanes on that ramp, so watch yourself as you make the transition towards the 405 freeway. In the meantime, you might see the ramp close down briefly to move that out of the way. Tow truck is on the way. Summer may be winding down, but Vegas isn't. 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
5: Why would you ever do that? 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
28: No idea.
5: My God, people.
28: I know it was my B plan.
5: There's nothing better to do. No, there's not. Hell, thank you for joining us for the Heidi and Frank show. We do it every single morning right here on 95.5 KLOS around 6 a.m. to 10 a.m. 4 hours of just, well, I don't know what you'd call it.
28: Oh, why would anybody do it for 4 hours?
5: I know.
28: Four. Straight?
5: Yeah, four straight. It's the only thing Heidi does straight.
28: That's true. Yeah. Well, I put out a hell of a hors d'oeuvre.
5: Who says August doesn't have holidays? And it's Radio Day.
28: Mm-hmm. How should we celebrate?
5: I don't know.
0: I'm paying you to f*** me.
5: Yeah, people still listen to the radio, even though, you know, the radio personalities, and when we were at the radio summit and these conventions that, that Johnny and I went to, it was like, oh, just, oh, doom and gloom, oh, yeah. Radio, what are we going to do?
1: AI.
5: Oh, my God. But, yeah, people still listen to the radio. You do, obviously. You're listening right now. But it says 71% of people listen to radio in their car. Solid C.
1: Nice. Okay.
28: That's what this show is.
1: Yep.
28: Heidi and Frank show. Solid C.
5: So you're like a solid D.
28: Solid C and solid D. That's us.
5: I don't know, like, what the percentage used to be, if that's gone down. Like, I was like, no, 90%. 98% was, like, probably at one point.
1: I'm sure.
5: Probably back, yeah, before everything.
1: In the 90s. 98%
5: of people listen to the radio in their car.
1: Yeah.
5: But that was on 71%. But thank you so much for choosing to have 95.5 KLOS on one of your presets and then rip the knob off.
28: That's right. And then even before cars, Frank, people
5: used to...
28: Pop
5: the button down.
28: People used to gather around the radio. Gather around.
5: Well, I never did that. I mean, I'm not of the generation of gather around the radio. The president's going to do a fireside chat. I mean, Orson Welles was on. Get around the radio. Oh, my God, it's an invasion. No.
28: War of the Worlds, yes.
5: I wasn't there for that. But yeah, 67% say they listen to radio every day at some point. Mm-hmm. Really?
1: Oh, that's the blue collar jobs right there.
2: Yeah, it is.
1: I remember.
5: Yeah,
28: on the job site.
1: Working on job sites. Yeah. There was always the radio, and you know,
5: all right.
1: Whoever's in charge gets to pick the station.
2: That's why when me and Jordan were down at Boot Barn, yeah, everybody who came up, I was like, "Well, what do you do? What do you do? Construction. Work construction.
1: Yeah,
2: oh,
1: yeah.
2: Operator. Yeah. It was a lot of construction guys. So thank you for getting up and listening to us and doing your work.
5: So 909 says 6:15 to 9:45 isn't 4 hours.
1: 3.5. We're rounding up.
28: Details.
5: All right, 3.5. Good deal. Come on.
28: Relax. Jeez, we're getting raises by the texters. Yeah.
2: Could be nothing.
28: Yeah.
2: You know, at least you're getting something.
28: You're getting something
5: for nothing. If it's nothing, then we're probably not here anymore, Johnny. So don't encourage
2: me. No. That's just
28: don't
2: what
28: give
2: I tell
28: my ideas.
2: That's what I tell my kids. Like, if you don't want to eat what's there, then don't eat anything at all. You know? Yeah. Sorry.
5: They're lucky to have it.
2: Dad.
5: Whatever it is.
28: Mm-hmm. Mm-hmm. He's in dad mode.
2: Uh-huh.
5: Just put us in your ears and shut up.
28: Instead
5: of put it in your mouth and shut up.
28: Yeah.
5: Feed it.
28: Yeah.
2: I'm especially in dad mode right now because I had to buckle down on my kid last night, my son.
5: With a belt?
2: No.
5: I mean,
2: like,
5: not
2: beating him.
28: Snap.
2: He did think I was going to beat the S out of him, I'll tell you that much, because he has a certain area in our neighborhood that he's allowed to go around and hang out with his friends in, but there's one road he's not allowed to cross. And from what we found out from another parent, was that he crossed that road yesterday.
28: Oh, boy.
2: Whoo! And then we asked him about it.
5: Wait, is this the same road that he crossed to go down and play in that ditch?
2: No. That's still on our side of the area. That's still on our side of the neighborhood.
5: Why is the restriction that particular road?
2: It's just a busy road. It's like 50 miles per hour. Cars kind of come up. It's a hill, so you really can't see what's in front of you, especially at the time of night, because the sun is right there, and really any driver who's driving up there.
5: Is it a crosswalk? Is it going across on the signal intersection?
2: Gee, you know what? There isn't a crosswalk right there.
5: No intersection?
2: No intersection.
5: Oh, wow.
2: Yeah.
5: All right.
28: No.
2: So we find out that he crossed the road, and you know, he comes in after.
5: Why'd you do it? To get to the other side.
28: Duh, Dad, you're so dumb.
5: There was a chicken over there.
28: And I
2: the chicken did it first.
5: Yeah, he told me to.
2: And so I actually got my car. I had to chase him down to, he wasn't across the road anymore by the time I caught up to
5: him. Wait, you had a parent call you on the phone and go, hey, I saw little Johnny cross the road.
2: Yeah, he was hanging out with these friends over on the other side of the road.
1: Ooh.
28: Mm-mm.
2: So classic story. Yeah, I hop in the car and I drive over to the area and he's back onto our side of the road. Mm-hmm. And I go, get your ass home right now. And he goes, I didn't cross the road. And
28: guilty.
2: He knew what was going on. He knew what was going on. So he gets home and he walks in the house and I go, tell me the truth. Did you cross the road? He goes, no, I didn't cross the road. I go, my heart breaks a little bit right there because I'm like, now he's lying. Yeah. He's lying.
28: Happening.
2: So I asked them over and over again, tell me the truth. And that happened for maybe about an hour and a half.
28: You got to do that detective work, John, and go, what if I told you your friend was in that other room right now telling everything? What if I told you that? He's saying everything.
2: I did that.
28: Who wants to deal? Who wants to deal today?
5: Well, why is my friend here in the other room?
28: Because I brought him. I'm talking to him too to get the truth. Because I'm not getting it out of you. And he's singing like a bird, like a chicken, if you will.
2: Well, I go.
5: Well, you know, Santa Claus will know if you're lying or not. He keeps a list. Santa, is he lying?
2: So I go. My wife, she goes. You got to get it. I wish we had like a GPS tracker on his scooter, so we would have known if he crossed the road. And she goes, wait a minute. He had his watch on. So I walk into his room and I go, I'm about to connect to your watch. Is it going to tell me you crossed the road? And he goes, all right, I crossed the road.
5: No.
2: And then I didn't get mad. You know, I played the I'm just disappointed card.
28: Oh, that's a good one.
2: Yeah. And that's when he felt real bad. And I go, dude, I just want you to be able to tell me the truth. When I ask you something, you just need to be able to tell me the truth.
5: Just take responsibility.
2: Yes.
5: That's the key there. Up. Don't be one of these kids that grows up. It's always a victim. Mm-hmm. Take responsibility. You did it.
2: I'll use that when I get home.
28: Did you ask him why he did it?
5: Let me spank him.
2: All of his no.
5: I'll go over there and I'll whip his ass.
2: You know what? That's one of the things he said.
28: He wanted Uncle Frank to come over.
5: He's gonna whip your ass.
2: He said I was afraid you were gonna beat my ass, so that's why I lied. I go, I'm not. This is not anything. You know, this isn't ass beating worthy right here. This is you telling me the truth. Now you want more freedoms, then you have to be able to be honest with us and tell us the truth. And right now, you've lost all that. So, you want to walk to school by yourself or with your friends? You can't do that. We can't trust you. Is what it comes down to.
28: That's a good one, Johnny. Yeah. You did good.
2: And so,
5: you gotta earn it back.
28: Yeah.
5: So it takes really a long good. While to earn.
2: And he.
28: The feeling he must have gotten in his stomach when you were like, I'm about to connect to your watch right now.
2: Yeah.
3: Danny Tanner moment for you.
5: That's the thing, though. Uh-huh. Like, we didn't have watches to connect to. We could lie. We were talking about that with the, who came in the other day?
3: Billy Gardell.
5: Yeah, Billy Gardell.
28: Oh, yeah, yesterday. Yeah.
5: Billy Gardell.
2: Yeah.
5: It was 2 days ago.
28: Yeah, 2 days ago.
5: Talking about, being able to go and do that stuff and be able to lie and be able to develop with your friends and personality and risk-taking and things like that. I mean, in a way, it was good what he did.
2: I feel the same way.
3: Wow.
2: There is a part of me that says, like, all right, all your friends were across the road. You probably crossed as a group, if anything.
28: Wait till they jump off a bridge.
2: I know.
5: Or maybe they didn't. Maybe they're like, you're such a pussy.
2: Well, that's part of the problem.
5: And he was bullied going across the road.
2: That's also part of the problem.
5: Who's a pussy now, bitches?
2: Uh-huh. Yeah, because I don't want him to fall into that, being pressured to do something he doesn't want to do.
5: Oh, that was the most fun, was being pressured to do stuff you don't want to do.
3: Peer pressure.
28: But then it gets into crazy stuff sometimes.
5: Like what? Like, really? I mean, you were pressured into doing stuff. Like crazy stuff. Come on.
28: Drugs.
5: You?
28: Not me.
5: Doing drugs?
28: Yeah. No, I had never had a problem saying no. I don't care. People are like, whatever.
5: Oh, yes, you have.
28: No, not really. Not like drugs.
5: She's
28: no.
5: Just saying no.
28: Yes. See? No. Yeah.
5: Until she's finally
28: okay.
5: The pressure of me saying, oh, yes, you did. No, you did. Yes, you did.
28: To this day, at my ripe old age, I've never seen cocaine. I don't even go in those circles. Like, and I'm sure at my age,
5: that just means
28: my
5: you're not cool.
28: Right. No, totally.
2: And you
28: I'm fine
2: you've
28: with that.
2: Been in Frank's pants.
28: And I'm I'm fine with not being cool.
5: She's never searched through my jeans when she's found them on the floor.
28: Why does he carry around powdered sugar in a bag? That's so strange.
2: He loves powdered donuts.
5: Exactly. Every donut becomes powdered when I have a donut. I'm like, wait a second, I got something for this donut.
2: And then he rubs it right into his gums.
28: It'll stick right to the glaze.
5: Yeah, pre-glaze my teeth before I eat this donut.
2: But that was the other, it's funny, Jordan, that you were playing that Full House music, because that's something that we're doing as a family, is we're watching Full House again, because there, I don't think that there's enough television on that, that families can watch.
5: So you sit down with family and watch together.
2: Yeah, and we sit down and we're going through the whole series of Full House, and there are great messages in it, and it shows kids kind of, you know, maybe I should be able to talk to my parents about certain things, and it's very relatable, so...
5: But he never got in trouble on Wonder Years, like as far as like going out and succumbing to peer pressure and doing bad things.
2: I want to watch Wonder Years. That was a little
28: Full House.
5: Full House. I don't know. I didn't watch that stuff. I stopped doing cocaine.
28: Yeah. With a donut chaser.
2: Uh huh.
5: No, the reason I was saying, Heidi, I can't believe that you were wanting to be popular, wanting to stand out, wanting to be, you know, an actress, or wanting people to like you so desperately in high school that you wouldn't ever succumb to peer pressure. Like, well, Heidi will do it because Heidi's crazy that way. Like, you want to be class clown. Heidi would do it. I mean, it's class clown. It's like, is the person who would do it.
28: Yeah. You recall pressure. I didn't get class clown. You recall.
5: I know, but you got, like, the fact that you were up for it, that you would probably, the only way you could have surpassed... Who was it? Carmen Susan. Again? Susan. Only way you could surpass Susan was like, well, Heidi will do it.
28: Most of my class, most of my stuff, dumb stuff, involved haircuts in junior high and high school.
5: But that was his personal choices. No one said, I dare you to look stupid.
28: Oh, I definitely had my friend Liz was like, you should get your hair like Vanilla Ice. That would be funny.
5: Did she? And you did it. Because of that?
28: I did.
5: That'd be funny? Or she
28: and I had lines cut in the
5: good
28: side.
5: You'd look good.
28: Well, I think it would.
5: You didn't do it to be funny. Come on, be honest.
28: I guess you
5: thought you did it to be cool, and then when people laughed, it became funny. You were only up for class clown because people laughed at you, not with you. Oh my wow. God!
1: The visual to this story.
28: That was when it was had grown out a little bit. My sides were growing out, but I did have lines cut in at one point. Oh.
5: And look how happy her face is.
28: Oh, and by the way, I
5: she's
28: must
5: so
28: say...
1: You're a handsome lad.
28: I have a pearl necklace on, and I think I'm caught in a lie, because the other day, they're like, you've never had a pearl necklace? You've never... And I go, no, they're hideous. This is... I've realized now why I hate pearl necklaces. And do you understand why I should?
2: Yeah.
28: Yeah.
5: Well, I guess it was a different joke than your hair. I mean, as far as people getting distracted.
28: Look here, not here. Look
5: yeah,
28: here.
5: Look down here at my... And it wasn't like a tight pearl necklace. It wasn't like a choker. It was like a long... Like pearl, like down to her navel.
28: I had flower. They were black jeans that had big giant flowers all over.
1: What was going on down there?
5: I thought that was the carpet.
1: I thought it too.
28: Oh, no, no. I'm in my grandma's house in that picture, and I have black jeans on that had a big floral pattern. Thanks, Contempo Casual. And then a big baggy mint green sweater, a pearl necklace, a popped collar. Uh-huh. I had a little Justin Timberlake.
5: Is that the LA look she got going on in your hair?
28: Oh, some L.A., what was it?
5: L.A. Looks.
28: L.A. Looks. L.A. Looks.
5: That's what someone corrected us. We said L.A. Gear yesterday. No, L.A. Looks was LA. The gel.
2: L.A. Gear was the shoes. The
28: that's
2: shoes.
28: Right, that's right. L.A. Looks.
5: My God. Become a VIP so you can laugh it's at atrocious. Heidi as well.
28: Yeah. Absolutely atrocious.
2: I wonder why you weren't invited to any
28: why?
2: Kind of dance.
28: That was probably problem, huh? That was probably eighth grade.
5: That seems like somebody you could totally pressure. But I'm looking at that child. It's like... Go do that. Come on. Do it. You'll be cool.
28: Will you love me if
5: people
28: I do?
5: People will love you. Oh, my God.
28: Will you go with me if I do it?
5: Oh, you'll be probably the most popular kid in school if you do that.
2: But Heidi was going for the jokes. With my kid, I feel like it's the stunts. Which I did that myself.
5: You're a hypocritical asshole.
28: And that's you were a jackass.
2: But I didn't do that until I was, 16, 17.
5: But they have access to that stuff now.
28: Yes,
5: Jackass YouTube videos way before you had access to that stuff. Yeah. Jackass was your first, impression of, we can do this stuff?
2: Yeah.
5: And people laugh it's funny?
2: Mm-hmm.
5: He's got all of
2: it.
5: Exposed early.
2: I have to play two different sides here because I have to play me and how I grew up, and then I have to play my wife at the same time because we have to be on the same page when it comes to raising our children.
5: Well, I never did that with my wife.
2: Jeez, no.
5: No, I was always like good cop, bad cop. Competition to see who's going to be most loved. Yeah.
28: Did you ever get to be bad cop? Did she ever get to be good cop? Or did you always pick the role?
5: Well, it depends on whoever had an upset stance at that time. It's like, you know, I can't believe they would do that. Mm-hmm. And then she would go let them do that. Because I would be the one upset about it. So she'd be cool parent. And then when she'd get upset about something, I'm like,
28: he's fine.
5: You go ahead and do that.
28: Don't worry about your mom. I'll talk to your mom. Don't worry about
5: losers.
28: It.
5: Don't listen to her.
28: Jesus.
5: She doesn't know what fun is. You go out there.
28: She's never been a teenage boy. Relax. She's fine.
5: You know what's really good on a donut? Don't tell your mom.
28: Okay. But just prepare to be up all night, okay? And you got school in the morning. Oh, Johnny, I don't envy you. That has to be incredibly hard.
2: It is so hard. Yeah.
28: Frank's been through it, so he knows.
5: Oh, yeah.
2: Mm-hmm.
5: I'm with you, man.
28: Imagine when they're both 18.
5: See how lucky you guys are.
2: Mm-hmm. Just trying to get
5: I guess Heidi would like, if one of your dogs crossed the road, you might want to whip your dog's ass because it's like, don't ever go out to the road again and get hit by a car.
2: Yeah.
28: Yeah, I guess as close as I can get.
5: Threat.
28: Yeah. Who left the door open? Count dogs. 1, 2, 3. I spent my whole day like home. A crazy person. 1, 2, 3, 4.
5: When I pulled in my driveway last night, both my dogs were out. I damn near hit one of them.
2: Whoa.
5: But yeah,
28: they were just wandering near the
5: door. Both of them were out, and I was like, what are they doing out here? I mean, they're out in the road, you know, just out running around the neighborhood. And I was like,
28: oh, God.
5: What are they doing out? And I go inside, and my wife's in there, and my daughter, and my grandson, and like some neighbors. And I go, you realize, the dogs were like waiting with me to get in, and they ran inside. I go, hey, those little dogs were outside. And they go, oh, they were?
28: No.
5: I don't even know how long
28: they've
5: been.
28: Oh, I see, then I'd be pissed.
5: Oh, no, I wasn't pissed. I was like, they lived.
28: Yeah, they didn't run away.
5: Why couldn't I run over them when I pulled in the driveway?
28: Frank Kramer.
5: My wife's bird died yesterday. Theo.
28: Pickle Rick?
5: No, Pickle Rick's fine. There's another bird named Theo.
28: Oh, no, what happened?
5: We don't know.
28: You just find him on the bottom of the cage?
5: Yeah, I had like trouble eating or something. The crop, I have no idea. She talks about it, and I listen.
28: But you don't listen. That's cool.
5: And then,
4: would you like to know more?
28: I can relate.
5: I was like, no. So, but yeah, this bird was like very cuddly in that weird way that it's like, okay, you know, it's cool for a little bit because it's a bird, but then it's just like you just put your hand out. Like and form a little hole like that, and it'll run to it, put its head in it, like, and basically you just hold it and just it would just be just.
28: Did you hold it too tight, Frank? Just tell me. You can tell.
5: No, one time I was holding it, I fell asleep, and it was holding on my chest. You thought like I'd be like, a dream or something, and crush it. But no, I never squeezed it, never did anything like that. But yeah, it died, so she had to bury it in the yard with like put heart rocks around it.
28: Oh, precious. Heart rocks.
5: Yeah.
2: Hopefully it's not like in the middle of the yard, you know. It's off in a corner.
5: I don't know. I didn't go
28: tough to mow.
5: I didn't go look at the grave.
28: You didn't have you weren't at the funeral? I think you should at least show up at the funeral.
5: No, I was playing golf.
28: Oh, of course. Sorry, fellas, I gotta go. My wife's having a bird funeral. I told her I'd be there for it.
5: But that's what was
28: happening. She wanted me to say a few words.
5: That's what was happening when I got home. She was having a celebration of life. I'm like, what? Like drinking martinis, crying and telling stories about the bird. I'm like, wait, what's going on? I'll take a martini, but I really don't have any stories about the bird.
28: Theo got his wings today. I mean, he's had his wings, but he got his, you know what they say.
5: An extra set of wings today.
28: He flew home today. Theo did, and he's in the arms of the Lord.
5: Yeah. So that's what I had to do yesterday.
28: Oh, God.
5: Oh, but it is a National Radio Day. I can't imagine why you listen.
28: Oh, God.
5: 56% of women and 35% of men sing along to the radio in the car when they're playing their favorite hits.
28: 100%.
5: Who doesn't? Like, only 35% of men. I guess those are the ones who are willing to admit that they sing in the car. Are you singing in the car, Jordan?
1: Not really.
5: Why?
1: I don't sing, really.
5: Well, work on it.
28: Because he's the guitar player, man.
5: That's called practice.
1: I know.
28: What?
1: I should.
28: You're a musician.
5: Sing in the car. But he can't carry a tune. We've heard him sing. Remember?
1: It's bad. It's a terrible tragedy.
5: It's weird that you are, you know, a guitar player, and so you recognize tune and tone.
1: Mm-hmm. Mm-hmm.
28: But you can't
5: produce it with your mouth.
1: That's not from. I mean, when was the last time you heard Slash sing?
5: Oh,
1: some
5: never?
1: Guys just don't.
5: Has he ever?
1: I don't think
5: so. Has anyone ever heard him sing?
1: Not really.
5: Well, if you ever get him on the show,
1: I stay in my lane.
5: He's going to have to sing. Yeah.
1: Oh, it's just me and Slash doing a duet?
5: Yeah, exactly. Islands in the stream. Well,
4: I don't know. That is what we are.
5: I don't know.
1: But Slash, you got to be Dolly. I'll do it.
5: You're Dolly.
1: I'm doing Kenny.
5: Here's the wig. Did you do it?
28: Probably.
1: Maybe. They got their show coming up. They'll be in town on your birthday. Hollywood Bowl.
5: They do have a show coming up. Let me see. I saw that Axl Rose says he struggles with TMJ. But by the looks of him, I think he struggles with PB&J.
28: Oh, my God.
1: Oh, he's looking good these
5: I know.
1: Days.
5: He's awesome. Like, yeah, he...
28: He had downtime, and he was like, "Yeah, if it, I was hot for so long."
5: He lost for a while there.
1: Dude, that guy's, I mean, they're staying busy. They've nonstop toured for like the past 6-7 years.
5: Yeah, but for a while. When they first started touring, TMJ was for tacos, milkshakes, and jelly beans. Well,
28: TMJ, BLT.
5: It is a National Radio Day, and there's no radio show in the country that has the balls to play
6: Who's Going to
5: Hell. Yeah, we didn't even try to explain that, like, you know, on this radio thing we went to when he did Guess Me Panties, and I said probably white, and like, oh, dude, who's going to hell? Like, you can't even, there's just no way. There's not enough time, you know, to, and they talk, I could barely get them to understand probably white, but they love
28: it. Yeah, Who's Going to Hell is not going to go.
5: Yeah, I'm like, that's never going to happen. Plus, they'd never do it anyway, so we're the only, like I said, the only show with the balls to do it. We only do it in the 6 o'clock hour because the 6 o'clock audience is the only audience that can possibly handle such a bit. Now, here's what it is. We each look for the most horrible story in the news, and then we bring those stories here. We present those stories to each other and to you, and then you decide which one is most worthy of eternal damnation, the worst story of all. Now, here's the deal. At the end of the story presentation, the person adds a tagline that they give the story, just to lighten the mood, because these are really bad stories. And you have to call up 818-955-2955 and repeat the tagline of the story that you want to vote for. Now, repeating the tagline is very strict because we keep a running total of victories, meaning this is an internal game we play against each other, and whoever found the most horrible story gets a point for that particular week. So you have to repeat the tagline to get the vote and do it exactly the way it was presented. So every single word has to be in correct order. If it's sung, if Jordan sings it, you gotta sing it. If it's got an accent put on it, oh dear, you gotta put the accent on it and just do an impression of how the tagline was presented. 818-955-2955. And it's really the easiest way to win a prize on this show, because as long as you know how to repeat the tagline exactly the way it was presented, and somebody who randomly votes is going to win a prize. Prizes I have today. No floaters going out for this. I'm not giving out a floater for the easiest way to win a prize. That's too big. I got Cheap Trick tickets, so. Cheap Trick tickets? It's hard to say.
28: Cheap Trick tickets.
7: Cheap Trick tickets?
5: September 5th at the Pacific Amphitheater in Costa Mesa. That's coming up. It's on my birthday.
28: Oh, what a day.
5: What a cheap trick. Jason Bonham's Led Zeppelin Evening. That's this Saturday. Also out there at Pacific Amphitheater in Costa Mesa. I got the Jonas Brothers tickets. That's a big ticket.
1: Mm-hmm.
5: And Foo Fighters. I'm not giving away Foo Fighters for this. Maybe I'll throw in maybe one floater then. Okay, because I got two floaters for the Universal Studios Hollywood. Or maybe I'll just limit it.
28: Make up your mind.
1: All your tickets are good.
5: To Cheap Trick or Jason Bonham. Okay? And a floater if you can't go all the way to Costa Mesa. Okay, one floater maybe. Those are the only prizes that you possibly win here on Who's Going to Hell. Okay?
1: Okay.
5: 818-955-2955. All right, who I won last week, and I'm in the lead. What's the running score so far for the year?
1: I believe you're 3 in a row.
5: For the
1: storming ahead at 12, leading with the points, and then Johnny's in second with 9, then me with 5, Heidi in the rear with 4.
5: Okay, so since Heidi is in the rear, I will let her go first.
28: Well, my story involves a 33-year-old woman who is going to jail, but she's going to jail for second-degree murder. She's pleading not guilty by reason of insanity. What she did was, well, first of all, the beginning of the story is boyfriend, girlfriend together, girlfriend gets pregnant. That's who I'm talking about. Boyfriend goes Are you sure it's mine? And that's never the greatest thing to say to a lady who's pregnant. And she got real upset about that. And she decided after a night of him drinking and he went to sleep, she cut off his penis and balls.
5: Oh, my. And balls?
28: Oh, man. Oh, she cut off the whole shebang. She was pissed. And they were at a hotel. And so then she went off later in the story. It's discovered that she goes off afterwards and then like goes to a local liquor store and buys a beer and chugs it. But then there's police called to the hotel to deal with an unresponsive man. And they get there and they find this scene. This guy, his name is Dustin Knowles, and 38 years old. He's just laying there and just a Knowles. His last name is Knowles.
5: Shut up. Uh-huh.
28: Swear to God.
5: All right. Okay.
28: Laying there just in a pile of like blood. And they can't even really tell like what is going on until they got him all cleaned up. And then they discovered his genitalia was completely cut off.
5: His balls.
28: Correct, Frank. Don't jump ahead. So police interviewed the girlfriend, and she didn't deny it. She said she did do it because he asked her if the baby was his, but she's claiming that she got overwhelmed and it was like insanity. So she's trying to get a lesser charge, but she is charged with second degree murder. So woman cut off Dustin Knowles' penis and testicles after he questioned the paternity of their baby. So my nominee for Who's Going to Hell is No Balls Knowles.
5: No Balls Knowles. All right. Yeah. Okay.
28: The true story, Dustin Knowles. Look it up.
5: No Balls Knowles. All right.
28: No Balls Knowles.
5: Who's next? I think it's you, right? Okay, go ahead, Jordan.
1: Oh, yeah. Oh, so you're going for the backup. I see what's going on. All right, well, my story involves a couple that allegedly got drunk during a cruise and then forced their way into a family's cabin where they assaulted the family and ended up punching a 9-year-old boy. That's right, the man, 29, and his girlfriend, 28. They were arrested. They were allegedly arguing loudly after taking advantage of, quote-unquote, adult beverages. They're on a cruise. Who wouldn't? The couple allegedly became irate when they were asked to keep it quiet. They pushed their way into the victim's room. Then the man began fighting with two adults and their 9-year-old child. He allegedly swung on everyone in the room, including the minor. Authorities said as a fight ensued, the man ends up hitting all three people, including the child, and the woman was just swinging, hoping one would land. That's a direct quote from authorities, so that must have been a scene. Authorities noted that the report... none of the victims were seriously injured, but the man was charged with burglary, battery, and child abuse without greatly bodily harm.
28: I like that word.
1: Greatly. The woman was charged with burglary and attempted battery, because apparently she's just swinging at the wind. Both were booked and placed in custody. So a drunk couple on a cruise punched a 9-year-old child. My contestant's name. Battle Royale Caribbean.
5: Battle Royale Caribbean. Uh-huh. All right, Johnny.
2: All right, so a 42-year-old man is behind bars after an investigation began following a cyber tip that he was having inappropriate sexual contact with a child. So this is Timothy Cheneyfield. It began when they received a tip from the National Center for Missing and Endangered Children regarding an Instagram chat that occurred between Cheneyfield and a 14-year-old victim. So the victim alleged that he met Cheneyfield on a dating app, and then they took the conversation to Instagram. Then Cheneyfield picked him up from his home three times, took him to his house where they had sex. Now, Cheneyfield, he worked as a pastor at a Baptist church. And then when they apprehended him, they found out that he admitted to having sexual contact with this minor. So an investigation furthered into it, and it was learned that Cheneyfield is allegedly HIV positive and did not disclose his status to the victim. And the investigators say...
5: With the child?
2: Yeah, yeah. No. Cheneyfield, the pastor, was HIV positive.
28: Has HIV.
2: Yeah. And didn't tell the child that he was HIV positive.
28: The child who he was raping? Like,
5: so you could...
28: So you're still not going to be able to say no.
5: On top of everything, I didn't tell you I had HIV.
2: Well, that's a whole separate crime you could be charged with in itself. Yeah. And investigators say that, and this is a quote, we believe he's a super spreader. Because he might be hooking up with other people and not telling them. So a pastor sexually battered teen boy while HIV positive. My contestant for Who's Going to Hell is just super spreading the positive word about Hiven.
5: Just spreading the positive
2: just
5: word.
2: Just super spreading the positive word about Hiven.
5: Just super spreading the positive word about Hiven. Oh, that's good. All right, Johnny came to play. All right, here we go. A lesbian woman in Philadelphia described her terrifying encounter with a man who police say threatened and chased six other queer people while wearing a Chucky-style mask. Man in Chucky-style mask wanted for terrorizing homosexuals. My contestant who's going to hell is, my name's Chucky, want a gay?
28: Jesus.
1: Short and sweet. I like it.
5: Short and sweet.
28: Not so sweet, Jordan. Not so sweet. Who's going
5: to hell? A quick reminder of the taglines, the contestants. This is, you got to repeat it exactly the way it was presented. So, Heidi?
28: No balls, nulls.
5: Jordan?
1: Battle Royale Caribbean.
2: Just super spreading the positive word about heaven.
5: My name's Chucky. Wanna gay? All right. Here we go. 818-955-2955. Let's see who's the first one through. Looks like it was Fred. Hey, Fred.
7: Morning.
28: Hi, Fred.
5: All right, Fred. Who's going to hell today?
7: I'm going to go with no balls, nulls.
5: No balls, nulls.
28: I'm on the board. Heidi's, thank
5: Heidi's,
28: you, Fred.
5: Heidi's got a vote. Okay. Let's see. Next up is Crab. Hey, Crab.
8: Good morning. Hey, a lot of people want me to go to Party in Hope.
5: No, they don't.
8: Yeah. Can you send me a car, please? Just super spreading the positive word about heaven.
28: Mm-mm. Ooh. Nope.
8: No?
28: Nope.
2: Heaven.
5: HIV is the joke.
28: Yeah.
2: Heaven. Oh, thanks, Crab.
5: All right.
1: I heard him do the gay twang to
5: it. Hello, Kyle.
9: Hi, guys.
5: Who's going to hell?
9: Just super spreading the positive word about heaven.
5: Hello, Janice.
11: Hey.
5: Who's going to hell?
11: Going with my girl Heidi. No balls, nulls.
5: No balls, nulls.
28: Woo woo.
5: All right. Let's go.
28: I need
5: with,
28: the win, man.
5: Let's go with Rodney. Hey, Rodney.
15: Yeah, hello. Hi, I'm Frank. Happy Thursday.
5: You happy too. Thursday. Who's going to hell today?
15: Battle Royale Caribbean.
5: Okay. Yeah, Battle Royale Caribbean. All right, get. Jordan's on the board. Jordan's on the board.
1: Nice. Thanks, Rodney.
5: All right, let's see. Let's go, Drunk Matt. Hey, Drunk Matt.
18: Chuck Matt, but I got a new listener here. This is Tanner. He wanted to vote.
5: All right, Tanner.
18: Battle Royale Caribbean.
5: What's
1: up, Tanner? All welcome.
18: Right. They say, what's up, Tanner? What's up, brother?
1: Cheers, guys.
5: All right.
18: I was wondering, can we win some tickets? It's his first time calling and being on the radio.
5: No, does he want some tickets? Let's see what I got. Okay, does he want
28: some well, first time.
18: You got to watch the middle here on the radio. Dude, all right, I'll call you back.
5: All right, call me.
28: You know, I have a feeling Drunk Matt is Tanner, and that he is playing a role so that he has a friend. That was one man.
5: All right, so far we got two votes, Heidi, no balls, nulls. We got two votes, Jordan, Battle Royale Caribbean. We got one vote, Johnny, just super spreading the positive word about heaven. And zero votes for my name's Chucky. Want a gay? All right, let's see who's up. It's going to be Joel. Hello, Joel.
19: Hey, guys.
5: Who's going to hell?
28: Joel.
19: No balls, no.
5: Oh, I said no balls. No balls,
1: he did.
5: Nulls.
1: Yeah.
28: He corrected himself now.
5: No balls, no balls, no balls. He messed up. Okay, sorry.
1: We're sticking.
5: You're not supposed to say no nulls, no balls, nulls. That's too long, too long.
2: Mm-hmm.
5: Hello, Todd.
22: Yeah, this is Tony for Oxford Correspondent. And who's going to hell is no balls, nulls.
5: Oh, there she is. You want a solid victory. You want to go.
28: I always want a solid victory, Frankie.
5: There
28: yes,
5: you go. Heidi ticket this time around.
22: Congratulations, Neither. Heidi. Right. Love you.
28: Thank you, sir. Appreciate the Oxnard correspondence.
5: Well, you're up here in Oxnard, so you don't want to head down to Costa Mesa, do you?
22: Oh, no. That's okay. Right. So thank you very much. Just playing for the stay, you know?
5: Thank you, Todd.
28: Appreciate it.
1: Playing for the stay.
5: He sounds like Rodney. in a weird way, like Rodney's brother.
1: It says Todney.
28: Well, Oxnard.
5: Todney
28: Texas.
5: And Rodney. Anyway, Todney from now on.
28: Todney from Oxnard.
5: Uh-huh. All right, now that we've done the who's going to hell, time to get to some good news real quickly, just to wash off the dirt. A doctor in Brazil found a simple way to make surgery less intimidating for kids, letting them choose superhero or princess costumes to wear into the operating room.
1: Aww. That's a great idea.
28: It's pretty precious.
5: He started the tradition 6 years ago after seeing how frightened kids were getting. I think, and then he also dresses up.
1: Do they get to pick his costume?
5: Yeah, fairy princess.
28: He's Chucky with a big knife going, all yeah. right, Elsa, you're about to get your petticoat out.
5: I think if I was a kid and I was going to choose my costume, I'd choose Wolverine because Wolverine can heal himself.
1: Yeah, that's a good one.
28: Ooh.
2: Yeah.
28: Mm-hmm. Mm.
2: My kid would be picking Deadpool. He can also heal
5: himself. That's true. Yeah. He also takes time to explain each surgery in kid-friendly terms and insists that parents stay with their children until anesthesia begins. And that after the procedure, every child gets to keep the costume and take it home as a souvenir or be buried in it, depending on the results.
28: Oh, well, when?
1: You may have added that last part.
5: Yes, I did add that last part.
28: Frank, this is supposed to be a good news segment.
5: I put a little Frank on it. Oh, speaking of kids and having to go through traumatic situations like that with their own health, this Saturday, I want to remind you that we will be in Huntington Beach at the Lighthouse for the St. Jude Party in Hope. The Party in Hope is in response to their radiothons that they've had here on KLOS to get partners in Hope. Partners commit to a monthly donation to St. Jude Children's Hospital there in Memphis to help fight childhood cancer. And we've raised over $10 million in the 9 radiothons that we've had. Our 10th one will be coming up in December, but this is basically to give a thank you to everybody who joined in this quest to end childhood cancer. So come on out, wear your t-shirt, because I know when you probably signed up, you got the St. Jude Save, or this shirt saves lives, or whatever t-shirt you might have, St. Jude, wear it. We're going to get a big picture taken and send it off to St. Jude so they can hang it in the lobby. All right? But I would also like to thank the Miller Foundation, the Waterfront Beach Resort, Hilton, the Lighthouse HB, Extraordinary Lives Foundation, Pacific City, LA Party Works, California Love Drop, and MyCrack.com, all sponsors of this event. It's going to happen, like I said, Saturday at the Lighthouse. Doors open at 11 a.m. and then shuts down there at 4 p.m. So it's a good day event with some great music for some of the best SOG bands out there. Stay or Go bands that we've had on in the past. And, of course, Renee's band's going to kick it all off. Mm-hmm. Natural Heights is his band. Yep. So you can
2: get excited.
28: Oh, yeah.
5: To get us, yeah, to ease us into the day.
2: Yeah.
5: And then by the time, you know, Paradigm Switch shows up at the end, we're for the mosh pit. Yeah. Yeah, it'll be ready to go.
28: Good and lubricated.
5: Yes. Good and lubricated. So be sure and join us, okay?
28: Can't wait.
10: That's what you gotta do.
5: It's time to get some traffic already.
1: Yeah, it is.
28: Damn, flying by.
5: All right, let's get a quick look at traffic and come right back. We're Heidi and Frank.
12: All right, here we go. Aki Kitayama here with the brief traffic update sponsored by El Pollo Loco. Vehicle stalled in Yorba Linda on the 91 West for Gypsum Canyon Road. They were able to crawl into the center divider. Kind of stalled through the air, but watch for the stage fee. They want to get that move to the right shoulder. Also got a vehicle stalled in Garden Grove. This one also in the center divider, 22 West at Rooker Street. Again, no serious delays on the 22, but watch for the traffic break. And since you're working on a crash on the ramp in Steel Beach, this is on the 65 southbound. He's made the transition towards the 405 southbound. It's already slowed through that transition anyway. In Linwood, vehicle stalled in the fast lane. This one on the 710 southbound on the ramp towards the eastbound 105. We are seeing some slowing on the ramp at the 710 southbound. Not looking too bad at this point. And in Mission Hills, crash on the 405 southbound at Devonshire. Got moved to the right shoulder. The best part of your afternoon just arrived. 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

0: show. It's Radio Day today, National Radio Day. So thank you for being here with us. A study by Tinder in 2016 found that radio personality was one of the sexiest jobs. Of course, that was 10 years ago, and nothing ages like a face for radio. There was also an article a while back where Americans said listening to the radio is one of the top little things they look forward to each day.
1: Awesome.
0: When you say little things you look forward to each day, we're getting lumped into things that are little that you look forward to. What are we being lumped in with besides us? You know, is it like, oh, that morning cup of coffee. I look forward to that little thing.
1: Yeah. I think so, yeah. Or the cocktail after work.
0: A good crap.
1: A really good full elimination.
0: We're lumped in with coffee and good craps.
1: I'm fine with that. That first cocktail at the end of the workday.
0: Surprising that there's that radio show out of Grand Rapids, syndicated show called Hot Wings and Beer. Mm. Uh-huh. And the idea that I guess you look at it is, oh, hot wings and beer. Let me check this out. Sounds good.
2: Yeah.
0: Enticing because people like hot wings and beer. They automatically like the show, I guess.
2: It's a morning show, though?
0: Yeah.
2: Hot wings and beer in the morning.
0: Hey. Sounds good to me. Yeah. But yeah, how about, coffee and crap in the morning. Now that is everyone's combo, right?
1: Absolutely. And I like that your name goes left. So this is working for me.
0: That's good. That's good stuff. Actually, the guy who replaced me in Milwaukee, it was coffee and something. His name is Coffee. So they could move the whole morning coffee thing.
1: Ah, yes.
0: Like lame.
1: I don't even coffee and cigarettes in the morning.
0: I don't even count that, though.
1: Your first cigarette, Johnny? Your first cigarette, is that like the best one of the day?
3: Or No, it's not the best one of the day. But I mean, I do look forward to it. Yeah, when I get out of the house.
0: The first one after work?
3: It's...
0: Because you get in smoke in 4 hours.
3: Yes. Yeah. Yeah. Yeah. Yeah, right after
1: that,
3: the show.
1: That 10:15 in the morning cig.
3: Uh-huh. I look forward to that one.
0: So, yeah, Radio Day, thank you guys so much for joining us. And keep it here because it's 7:40 in about 39 minutes from now. I got a Universal Studio Hollywood 4-pack for you where you can go out and enjoy the Fast and Furious Hollywood Drift, their newest roller coaster ride. And I have that's going to be at 7:40. I'll give you a cue to call at that point. 818-955-2955. It's the number to call. It's also the number to text the show. Somebody says just taking a walk. And I was a witness to a guy driving into the back of a parked bus.
1: Ooh.
0: Not paying attention. Sun was in his eyes. Everybody stay focused.
1: Mm-hmm. Oh, boy.
0: He's probably on his phone, too. Yeah. Just turn on the radio and listen to the radio and then stay focused on the road. Don't be looking at your phone. Mm-hmm.
1: You can look at your phone when you get where you're going.
0: Mm-hmm. Well, maybe.

0: Yeah. I didn't even notice the change when they started doing that. You know, as far as like you go back to the chronological feed, like when people post.
1: Oh, yeah.
0: But now it's just like they keep throwing things at you and it's like, oh, okay. And then you get at a certain, like you're even out of your feed now and you're just on some weird rabbit hole of videos. And I'm like, how in the hell did I get here? I got to go back.
2: Yeah. Isn't that the same model that like TikTok or?
0: That's why they're doing it.
2: But are they, we're not suing TikTok about this or what? Just Meta? Meta's the.
3: Or are they all under one company?
0: No. Is it all one TikTok's company? Not.
2: It got sold to somebody else.
0: ByteDance.
2: Yeah.
0: But yet, these features are intended to take you down rabbit holes, maximize screen time. At the end of the like button, so no more likes. Oh, why would you even get on if you can't get validation digitally, you know, from people you don't even know? Yeah, one of the main ways teens get hooked on social media is their addiction to the like count. The lawsuit wants to end social validation metrics. But I think that's pretty much why. I mean, if they end that, then how do you know? Is it just based on follower numbers for their advertising purposes? I mean, there's so many people out there who have turned this into their careers, mm-hmm. being an influencer or whatever that might be.
3: They can probably still figure out how much time is spent on your page by people. Like, wow, people are really staying on that person's page a long time.
0: But then if they let
3: there's got to be a way.
0: If they let you know that, I mean, they don't want you to know that.
3: Yeah, they don't tell you, but they know. They know exactly what you're doing. What you're looking at. That's why you get down the rabbit hole, because they know what you like.
0: Well, that's where you see like people have, you know, so many followers and then so little likes. Where it's like, they didn't even have that many followers. It's just all a big, you know, BS, mm-hmm. you know, report card anyway of your life. And then it's a total lie anyway, because you're sitting there posting everything. It's supposed to be, oh, it's just the highlights of your life. Or it's the filtered face of your face. Mm-hmm. You're going to bust your kid for lying across the mm-hmm. road, but it's like, well, look at mom's Instagram. That's not her face.
1: Uh-huh.
0: I can tell right here she trimmed down that ass of hers.
3: Wait, you can do
1: don't
3: that?
1: Don't trim that.
3: How's that diet of hers going, Johnny? You said that she was...
0: Is she losing the ass? Or she, is it, everything else is shrinking the ass?
1: Yeah, everything else is
0: shrinking. Oh, nice job, Johnny.
1: Yeah. She's a little upset, though. Yeah, because she's losing it in the boobie
3: boobies.
1: Area.
3: Boobies.
1: Yeah. And she's like, now my bras are fitting a little bit better. And I go, oh.
0: Her bras are fitting better. I mean, she was spilling out
1: like,
0: before?
1: Yeah, because she wasn't like
0: Johnny,
1: upgrading
0: yeah,
1: a bra.
0: Yeah,
1: spilling?
0: A little bit.
1: You're going down a little bit.
4: Boobie!
3: Your wife's getting That's hotter fine. And your son may run away from home. I mean, you're really having a year.
0: Yeah, you are having
3: Ching.
0: A good year. At least your son's out on his bike crossing a road as opposed to being on the phone and just, you know.
1: Yep.
0: They said it might change a no more algorithmic manipulation. So this could mean a return to the old chronological way to view your feed. So it's just your feed and people post that you would follow, you'd see what the hell they posted. Not be suggested all this other crap. Curbing frequent notifications. We'll seek to cut down on any excessive push notifications designed to keep people hooked again. And the death of the Finsta, which is essentially a burner account that's away from parents' eyeballs. The fake Insta. Like, you have two accounts.
1: Oh.
0: So I guess if you had to... I don't know how they're going to do that, but this might be... It might all be changing, which might be a good thing.
1: No, this is not going to be a good thing. Like, the doom-scrolling part, I kind of get that, but you should have self-control. You should be able to turn it off yourself and not blame the company for, you know, you not being able to turn it off yourself. Same thing goes, I mean, once this happens, then you're going to look at Netflix and you're going to be like, oh, it's just going to automatically go into the next show and into the next show.
0: But it does stop and ask you, are you still there? Don't ask me again.
1: But that pisses me off when it does that. Well, stop should, asking me. Well, of course
0: should,
1: I'm still
0: well,
1: here.
0: You should
1: I'll
0: be able to control yourself. Not get so mad that it asks you if you're still there or not. Just control yourself.
1: Okay, yeah. See? You're right.
0: You can't trust people to control themselves. People are morons. When you got to write, you know, open other end on a Coke bottle because people are stupid because someone tried to open the bottom end of a Coke bottle at one time, then, yeah, you can't trust people.
1: Yeah, mm-hmm. I guess so.
0: All the time to take care of themselves. And then we have to deal with those people.
1: Mm-hmm. Yeah, you're right.
3: They're out in the world.
1: Mm-hmm.
3: in our way.
0: Today is also World Mosquito Day.

0: Day. I don't celebrate this one. It sucks.
1: Mm-hmm. Me either.
0: Mm-hmm. Only the females? Is that true?
2: Yeah, they're the only ones that bite.
3: Yep, the pregnant mosquitoes are the ones that suck your blood.
4: It's kind of hot.
0: I just love pregnant.
3: Tell that to my ankles.
0: Pregnant girls.
4: That can't be possible. Because I've seen little tiny mosquitoes. They look like little baby mosquitoes.
3: Those are no-see-ums. Those aren't mosquitoes, I don't think. Those are no-see-ums.
0: That's not even the name of a real insect, a no-see-um.
3: Yes, it is.
4: No-see-um.
3: Look it up.
0: Yeah, look it up.
3: No-see-ums.
0: How do you spell it?
2: What the hell? It's a common name. But
0: for,
2: yeah.
0: For no, what, a mosquito?
2: No-see-ums is N-O-S-E-E-U-M-S. UMS.
0: So it doesn't have a name.
2: No CMs.
0: If you put dashes in it, it's not a real name. No one's the scientific name has not been established yet.
3: It is the scientific.
0: They're still voting on the scientific name of this particular
3: insect.
0: No, but
3: I don't think a no CM is a mosquito, but I'm not sure. They're a pain in the ass.
0: What are they, sand fleas?
2: Their other name is midges.
3: Midges. Midge. That's right.
0: See, a midge was a scientist who discovered them.
4: They look really big to them.
3: Look how enormous these things. I don't even see them.
0: Yeah.
3: Ooh, I got an idea.
0: Wait, they're so tiny they call them midges.
2: Yeah.
3: Yes, Frank.
2: That's basically.
0: Yeah. Mm-hmm. Come on. It's not even a real insect.
3: It is too. Tell my ankles.
0: Who put out the story? The Onion.
4: Biting midges.
0: Dwarf mosquitoes. We're calling midges. Uh-huh. Shut up.
2: Oh, you don't like that? No see-ums.
3: Yeah, we'll call them no see-ums. Does that feel better?
0: Why does it irritate me so much?
3: I don't know. You don't like cutesy names for things.
0: Is
3: like
0: that
3: Dippy
0: it?
3: Egg sent you over the edge. So now no see-ums are your...
0: I think that might be it.
2: Yeah.
3: You don't like silly... Like, it sounds baby talk to you.
0: It's not baby talk, but it sounds baby talk. Yeah, I can't stand that.
3: Oh, look at all my no see-um bites on my ankles.
0: Dippy eggs. Yeah, I guess I'm punky.
3: My no see-ums. Oh, we sat out all night. I didn't even know I was getting bit. I didn't even see him.
0: Yeah, his knees.
3: Oh, gut punch.
0: Oh, it's also National Bacon Lovers Day. Oh.
5: Bacon, bacon,
3: it's
5: bacon!
3: Bacon strips. I get it myself, put it on my thumbs! Crispy, crunchy bacon.
0: That was loud.
3: Well, you're passionate about bacon.
0: I know, I am.
2: On and up.
0: On and all the way up, apparently.
2: Way too up.
0: I'm going to mark
3: but
0: that.
3: But don't be bringing me...
0: Mark that level with a marker or something.
3: Don't be bringing me that fatty, undercooked bacon, that limp-ass bacon.
0: Oh, no.
3: Nope, extra crispy.
0: Like that?
3: God.
0: Oh. Let me see. Hold on. Yeah. Maybe that's just maybe I grabbed it at a break point. Oh, like, no, you don't like that.
3: No, I don't.
4: Yeah, pick it up in the
0: middle. How about that?
4: Yeah.
3: There you go. That's perfect. Perfect.
0: You know what I have here? Trish made chocolate bacon.
4: Chocolate
0: bacon. Yeah, I said it's her specialty. I've never really had chocolate drizzle.
3: Oh,
0: bacon.
3: I love the sweet and savory. I've had the maple bacon, but not the chocolate bacon.
0: Mmm.
4: It's got to be tasty.
3: That sweet hit, that salt hit.
4: Oh, yeah.
3: Oh, Johnny's up.
0: Awesome.
4: I like a nice limp one.
0: Yeah. Not too hard.
3: So is your wife.
4: Yeah.
3: Yummy.
4: Oh, my God.
0: Jordan, when is it about time? Can you have bacon, dude, or you're going to die a heart attack?
3: Jordan.
4: Yeah. One bite.
2: You
4: give me the rush.
3: Yeah, one bite's going to...
2: I'm just going to sniff it.
0: You can't eat bacon anymore. The doctor said no.
3: And he's training for a marathon.
2: Maybe on the weekend, but not right now.
0: Look at you, Jordan. I'm proud of you, dude.
2: Can't do it. Oh,
3: that is willpower.
4: So good, self-control.
2: That smells so good.
0: Mmm.
4: You got it, Jordan.
2: Have it for me.
3: Johnny will quit eating bacon when he has his heart attack. Dude, don't worry.
0: Mm-hmm.
3: Enjoy
0: actually,
3: it while
0: you're alive. What a way to die, though. Oh, my God.
2: Death by bacon.
4: I have BLTs last night.
3: And then a coffee sip, Frank. I mean, you're having that good, that perfect hit right here.
0: Oh, yeah.
3: Ugh.
0: Yeah. Oh, God. This is hell morning.
2: Yeah, put some powdered sugar on that bacon.
3: Frank, it's the little things that we talked about. That first cup of coffee, that first cig, that, that first cocktail of the day.
2: Oh, there it is.
0: Well, that's living, folks. Happy radio day.
3: What other job do you get to do this at? None.
0: Probably not this one, technically.
3: Not out in the open. But,
0: you know, they look down upon it.
3: You're not an employee of the company. Don't worry about it.
0: Exactly.
2: They're not here yet.
0: I'm just leasing an office.
3: Yeah, it's fine.
4: You have bacon beer? Is there like a bacon flavored beer?
3: I'm sure they do. Oh,
2: there's gotta be.
4: You got that chili dog beer.
0: I know, I don't need that though.
4: No.
2: Yeah.
0: The flavored beers. I think I'm
4: You'll
0: them
4: get
0: out.
4: Addicted.
2: Yeah.
0: Addicted. No, I'm sick. Yeah. Yeah, I know you're fat.
3: It's like a one and done. Like you taste it and go, yep, that tastes like bacon. Mm. Okay, can I have a regular beer now, please? Thank you.
0: Yeah, why have anything that tastes like something you'd order as an appetizer with your beer? It's like, hey, let's get
3: like a BLT.
0: But you know, chicken wing beer. No, I'd rather have chicken wings than have a beer with it and wash it down with that instead of just having chicken wing beer.
2: Artificial flavors are gross.
0: It's nacho
3: it makes
0: beer.
3: Kind of nauseous.
0: Chili dog beer. Yeah. No, like I want that. This is the tater skin beer. Shut up.
3: No.
2: It's just gonna ruin tater skins for you.
3: Right. It kind of. It's then it starts to feel like. The taste in your mouth after you vomit, after drinking, and then deciding I should get something to eat.
0: The only time we have flavored beer is for astronauts. You know, it's because we can't, like, you know, put potato skins up there. Too heavy. So it's for the potato skin beer.
3: It's freeze-dried potato skin beer.
0: They're flying around. They can still feel like they're at a bar.
2: Powdered beer.
3: Powdered beer.
2: They could add the water.
0: Instant.
3: That's when
0: they
3: you
0: might have that
3: a poor alcoholic
2: powdered beer.
0: Didn't they have powdered cocktails?
2: They
3: I feel
2: did.
3: Like
2: I remember
0: weird way.
2: Yeah, because there was that water. Machine that would like mix it all up for
0: you. You didn't have to put any alcohol in it. The alcohol was in the powder.
2: Yep.
0: What? I know. Crazy.
3: Add so you just take your water. Packets with you someplace and then just add whatever you need to add to it.
2: Mm-hmm.
3: You might have a problem.
0: Oh, going back real quick to social media. This is 10% of Gen Zers. Say that they have zero face-to-face interactions with another person in their daily life.
3: Zero? How you have zero?
0: Well, you work from home, or you just don't, you're face-to-face interaction. Like, if
3: I mean,
0: you're talking to somebody else. I mean, you live alone, maybe Gen Z, you live alone, and you have an online job.
3: Mm-hmm. But you don't go for a walk in the neighborhood. You don't walk the dog. You don't answer the door for a delivery.
0: Even if you do go for a walk in the neighborhood, is that any face-to-face interaction? If you, you might have saw another human being.
3: But they usually
0: their dog.
3: Stop and go, "How you doing?"
0: Oh, like, oh
2: yeah,
0: are you kidding me?
2: Nobody stops.
0: No one stops. Like I said, I told you the story about me sitting at that picnic table. Well, it wasn't even a picnic table. I was moving a table with my son and had it sitting out in the courtyard. And I was just sitting there at it, and a woman was walking her dog, and I'm like, "Oh, I'm gonna see if she says hi to me. Is she gonna say anything to me at all?"
2: Mm-hmm.
0: And she wasn't going to. And I was like, "How you do?" Or like, "One beautiful day."
3: Yeah, yeah.
0: She's like, "Oh, you're missing the barbecue." So then I opened it up. Like someone, but you got to be the one who has to be the first person to say something. If you're not going to be that person, if you have no interaction with human beings ever, then why would you ever be the initiator, the extrovert? No, you're not going to be. People look at their phones, looking down. People go to bars, they just sit on their phones. They don't talk to the bartender anymore. Went to a bar yesterday.
3: You?
0: Surprise, surprise.
3: What was the occasion?
0: I was early for something.
3: Well, I got to kill 10 minutes.
0: I was early for something. There was a bar across the street. So I'm like, well, I'm just going to sit over there.
3: And then you were like, then you ended up being late for something.
0: No. I was on time.
3: You were drunk, but you were on time.
0: But, I was sitting at the bar. There was one guy in the whole bar. And then there was the bartender. And he was on his phone, and I was getting ready to get on my phone. I was like, no, I'm not going to do that. Because the bartender was right there. I'm like, I'm going to talk to the bartender. So I started talking to the bartender. But until then, like, she wasn't making any effort to talk to him or to talk to me. It's like, hey, get your beer. Here's your menu, whatever that might be. Just the restaurant waitress type of thing.
3: Mm-hmm.
0: But, yeah, as far as, like, talking to the bartender, getting to know them. Sometimes bartender used to be sometimes the only conversation like this a generation.
3: Your therapist.
0: Was. Like, yeah, they'd go out.
3: Tell me what's going on.
0: Bartender would talk to you if you didn't talk to anybody else at the bar.
3: Rough day today. What's going
0: on? Bartender had to talk to you.
3: Yeah.
0: But yeah, 10%. Gen Z say they have zero face-to-face interaction with another person in their daily life.
3: Wow.
0: I mean, you can go to self-checkout. You don't have to go even talk to a cashier. Usually there's some kind of...
3: Right.
0: Nice hair, Vicky.
3: Yeah. Oh, thank you so much. I just got it done.
0: It's usually their name tag on. You don't know it, but they means a lot when you tell call them by name.
3: Yeah.
0: Hey, Vic, is that a new haircut?
2: Make it personable.
0: It's a new wig. I have cancer. Oh, sorry.
3: So, hey, we're going to have a party on Saturday night for St. Jude if you feel like coming out. I don't know if you do. But
0: come on out.
3: Party at Huntington at the Lighthouse. 11 to 4. It's not something you want to... Anyway, bye, Vicky.
0: It's for childhood cancer, not yours, but... You know.
3: No, but they share.
0: I know, I'm kidding.
3: They might help Vicky, you don't know.
0: I did see some, and I didn't have a chance to dig into it, but I saw a headline, so I'm going to dig into it live with you guys.
1: Would you like to know more?
3: Yes.
0: Novel cancer vaccine was the headline, so I printed it. A personalized mRNA vaccine. Isn't that what the...
2: it was like Moderna... COVID. Or
0: yeah, COVID. You got the old kind vaccine. A personalized mRNA vaccine helps prevent skin cancer from returning or spreading. This is from Moderna and Merck. They suggest the result marks the first positive late-stage trial for an mRNA cancer therapy, an approach scientists have been developing for decades.
3: Amazing.
0: So that's what you got on your nose, Heidi. Researchers... sequence tumors from patients with melanoma, the deadliest form of skin cancer. They then encoded the genetic instructions for those mutations into molecular messengers called mRNA and used them to manufacture bespoke vaccines, a process that took about 6 weeks.
3: Wow.
0: These vaccines train the immune system to recognize and attack cancer cells. So, yeah. Good news. Yeah.
3: That's amazing news. And St. Jude probably has something to do with that along the way.
0: Yeah. And you did too by being a partner in help, providing everything for the hospital needs, even for the. It's a research hospital. So
3: you're practically
0: All this stuff, yeah. You practically came up with the cure for cancer.
3: Yeah. Say, that's a great talking point at bar. Talk to somebody, tell them about it.
0: You did.
6: Don't act like you're not impressed.
0: Oh, speaking of going to bars, it's talking about like hot dog flavored beer, chili dog flavored beer.
3: Mm-hmm.
0: There's a upscale restaurant in Miami that has a hot dog for $100. They're dressing it up with edible golden caviar. I just don't consider that.
3: That's just because it's edible gold.
2: Caviar
3: doesn't change the taste of the hot dog. So then you got a fishy hot dog. Hey, wait a second, fellas. Hey,
0: Who hasn't had a fishy hot dog?
2: Yeah.
0: Memories.
3: let you relish the memory.
0: Oh yeah. Oh, Peter Relish. That's what we call it. Is Peter Relish playing Fulapalooza?
2: Oh yeah, he's doing DJ set. So he's gonna be playing the tent.
3: He's in there just scratching.
2: Teepee, if you will.
0: He's in there scratching.
3: Thank you. That
0: was the quickest slow clap ever, but still.
3: I'll take it.
0: Yeah.
3: I don't need big fanfare.
0: Yeah. I couldn't slow it down. I had to speed it up because I wanted applause so badly.
3: No, I get it. I appreciate you.
0: Speaking of that. A phallic-shaped woodland in Scotland, affectionately known as Penis Woods.
3: Oh, wow.
0: Yeah.
3: Really went for it.
0: It's being chopped down.
2: Aw.
3: Hmm.
0: And only the tip remains.
3: Well, how the hell do you do that?
0: Why couldn't they just circumcise the woods and just chop down the tip?
3: Right, just the tip.
2: How do you leave the tip and cut everything else off?
0: I don't know.
3: Man, the age-old question. Yeah. Just the tip. Huh. I need a picture.
2: I got
0: you.
2: You got
0: a picture of Penis Woods?
2: Yeah.
3: Oh my god!
0: Before and after? Before and after a surgery?
2: mid surgery.
3: Maybe you cut the tip. You cut the tip. The tip falls to the ground.
0: Is it penis?
3: Then you cut the rest.
0: Handball. Okay. The aerial photo. It's an aerial photo of woods in Scotland.
2: And you'll see how they're. Basically circumcising it.
0: Why would they do that?
3: What? Yeah, what I is mean, the reason? There has to be a reason.
0: That should become a Scottish national park.
3: Yeah. Oh, my.
0: Oh, yeah.
3: Oh. Oh.
0: Somebody must have bought that little strip of land.
2: Yeah.
3: Yeah, but why? If I bought it, I wouldn't get rid of it. Huh.
0: Yeah, you would. The irony, no. Heidi buys a penis woods.
3: No, the irony is I keep that. Of course, you know I love irony. I'm not getting rid of it.
0: She's always wanted one. Yeah. She's not getting rid of another one like her mom did.
3: No, no, this one I'm keeping. Full bush. Full bush. Yeah.
0: Coming up in about 17 minutes, it's your chance for the Universal Studios Hollywood tickets at 7:40. I'll give you that cue to call at that time, 818-955-2955. All you got to do is be caller 40. That's really the easiest way. It's more randomized, but it's the easiest way to win a prize here on the show is the 7:40 giveaway. So listen for that cue to call at that time. But right now, as we play a sad song for the demolishing of penis woods, let's get some traffic.

0: Besides National Bacon Lovers Day, it's also National Pecan Pie Day and National Lemonade Day. That's a good party. 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Someone dropped a ladder in Mid-City LA on the 10 westbound from Arlington Avenue. A report says two left lanes are blocked off, so stay to the far right-hand side. Watch for braking and swerving. In Marina Del Rey, got a downed motorcycle on the 90 Marina Freeway eastbound for Culver Boulevard. Right now, they're saying it's in the right-hand lane. They'll probably try to push that to the right-hand shoulder. Keep an eye out for sudden braking there. And in Hollywood, Caltrans at work on the 101 northbound between Hollywood Boulevard and Highland Avenue. Three left lanes could be closed until 8 a.m. Right now, we're seeing extra heavy delays coming from Alvarado. In Chino, watch for a crash on the 60 westbound. This is partially blocking the Reservoir Street off-ramp. Might see the ramp closed briefly later on. Summer may be winding down, but Vegas isn't. 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
1: 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Another quick reminder about the Heidi and Frank St. Jude Party and Hope this Saturday at the Lighthouse in Huntington Beach. Doors open at 11 a.m. And then we kick it off with Natural Heights music from Renee's band. They've been practicing too, I hear, so it should be good. Also, band Greg in Good Company, Pez Heads, and Paradigm Switch will be playing as well. Those are all bands that played on Should I Stay or Should I Go, the segment we do on Fridays, and were the highest rated bands of the past year, from the past September, November to this February. So, come on out, have fun. We're going to have a lot of raffle prizes to give away, and it's all for a good cause for St. Jude. So wear your Party and Hope t-shirts, and we'll see you out there at the Lighthouse in Huntington Beach at 11 a.m.
2: 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And on this day in 2020, we lost the great Francesco Felice Benali, Frankie Benali of Quiet Riot, and Wasp, and Billy Idol, and Faster Pussycat, and Steppenwolf. He played with everybody. We raise a toast today to the great Frankie Benali.
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0: Buddy Frank show. Someone's saying that it's Johnny's mom's beaver that's actually taking down the penis forest.
1: Oh, wow. Mm-hmm.
0: Damn. Mm-hmm.
2: Damn.
1: That meat and that fat and that meat.
0: Oh, yeah.
3: Could you eat a beaver, Ryan?
0: Oh, speaking of that, look who's here. It's Emo.
4: What?
5: Emo. What was this transition?
4: What a segue.
0: Well, Emo is back from her reunited with Horace because
1: yeah.
0: he's been out there
1: her rock star boyfriend.
0: And so mm-hmm. he's been locally playing music. I guess he played up in Santa Barbara, and then I think they had another show.
5: Long Beach. And then Chula Vista last night.
0: So, yeah, she's been backstage groupifying. And look, she's glowing.
5: And there was a pool day in between.
0: Yeah.
1: That's the glow.
0: Yeah, she's absolutely glowing. So we know what happened.
5: Oh, I feel so dead right now. So.
0: I bet you do.
5: Thank you.
0: I bet you're wore out. Yeah. Just how's Horace feels? He wore out, too.
5: I mean, most of the time was spent on the bus. So,
0: I bet it was.
1: If that bus is rocking.
0: Do you guys have to go into the bathroom of the bus so people don't know what's going on?
5: I'm just going to leave it there. That bathroom's a little,
1: She's
5: so
1: a bunk
5: roomy.
1: Gal. It's the bunk.
0: It's not so roomy. Yeah, somebody was saying that about just being in the Mile High Club. You know, because usually you go, if you're going to go, you go into the bathroom of the lavatory. And it says, yeah, a couple says the Mile High Club is a scam. They tried mm-hmm. it, and it was so awkward and disgusting that it temporarily put them off sex.
1: Yeah.
2: Oh.
0: Because it was just so bad. I don't know.
5: And that's about the same size as the bus bathroom.
1: Yeah.
5: I can barely fit in it myself.
0: So
1: she's a tiny.
0: Is sex possible in there?
5: I don't.
0: Oh, come on, Emo.
5: Acrobatic skill.
0: Trying to trick. Well, it's good to have you back.
5: Yeah,
0: good
5: to be back.
0: Oh, speaking of planes, Boeing might have to rehire a 63-year-old blind man to build planes after he sued them for wrongful termination, disability discrimination, and retaliation. So the guy,
1: a blind man, builds planes.
0: Yeah,
1: for Boeing.
0: Can't imagine why that door fell off.
1: Exactly.
0: Oh, didn't see the hinge pins were missing.
1: Oh, that was the door. I messed that up.
0: I mean, he's 63. I don't know if he's been, blind and building planes his whole career, or was this like
1: macular degeneration?
0: Yeah, over time.
1: Yeah.
0: And yeah, I'm sorry, but you're blind. Disability discrimination?
1: I mean, yeah, I think it must be that he's always been blind. Otherwise, I don't. Because if you're doing a job that requires you to have sight, and you go, "Wow, I went blind. Sucks to be me." I understand why you have to fire me. I get that.
0: If you went blind, could you still do this job, Heidi?
1: I could still do this job, but if I lost my hearing, I couldn't.
0: Yeah. If I went blind, I couldn't. Might be out.
1: If you went blind, you couldn't do a radio show?
0: No, I gotta come up with stuff to talk about. I gotta research. I gotta read. I can't. I wanna have something read it to me all the time. I'm not just gonna sit. I can't just sit there. I have to be, I got to be on top of everything. Hmm. So if I can't prepare, and have a bunch of things to talk about, then I'm out.
1: Huh.
0: There'll just be a podcast of morons sitting there going, yeah, I can hear myself in my ears. Oh, my God, we're popular. It's got a $100 million contract from Spotify.
1: Well, they're getting $100 million contracts.
0: Doesn't mean it's good.
1: No, I know.
0: Some people are dumb.
1: Mm-hmm. I know.
0: But my God, I'd be out. Sorry, on the beach. I'd hear it anyway.
1: I wouldn't be mad at
0: you. I'd be like, I'd hear the waves.
1: Mm-hmm.
0: Yeah, I couldn't do it.
2: This lawsuit is crazy. So, I mean, he accepted the blind guy, who I don't know if he's been blind his whole life or whatever, but he didn't even really get hired. He got hired through a job placement program for the blind, and during his orientation in 2024, so it's not even like he wasn't a long time Boeing employee.
0: When he was 61 years old.
2: Yeah. And he was going through his orientation. The computer training modules were entirely incompatible with screen reading software. So he wasn't even able to be trained at the job he was hired to do, which is why Boeing was just like, why would we even hire this guy? And then...
1: Oh, I see what the lawsuit is about.
0: So
1: the lawsuit then is about you have to have your materials have to be disabled friendly, meaning in order to train me, I have to be a, you know what I'm saying? I think that's probably their lawsuit. Then you got to update stuff.
0: You don't have to hire anybody just because they apply. No, I'm not hiring you. You're blind. But you can't be honest with them. This is not a job for you.
2: In the job listing, it didn't state that you had to be able
0: Which
2: is what the allegation says, is that after they hired him and then removed him with pay for 6 months, or no, 6 months of unpaid leave before closing his file, that they claimed that they changed the job posting to state that you had to be able to operate a machinery, like a forklift. So, which a blind person wouldn't be able to do, so they wouldn't be able to file for that job. But because the job listing didn't explicitly state anything he wasn't able to do.
0: Yeah, but nobody else applied.
2: I know.
0: Did he list that he was blind on his application?
2: That's a great point.
0: Yeah, because if he didn't, and then you picked him for other skills, like, you're blind? We didn't know that. We can't hire you. What? That's discrimination.
1: Yeah,
0: it shouldn't matter if I'm blind, like whether I'm white or black or whatever, or gay, or like, you can't... I don't need to divulge everything. Well, yeah, for the job about being able to see.
1: Yes.
0: Come on. Oh, you're a quadruple amputee?
1: How are your typing skills? I really need a second
0: one. Yeah. You didn't say I had to have fingers.
1: Mm-hmm. Oh, no, I put the pen in my mouth and I just...
0: All right.
1: Okay, let's see how many words a minute you can do with your mouth.
0: Now that we've hired him, what are we going to do with him? Well, I guess he could always play second base for the office team, softball team. I mean, actually be the base.
1: Matt, get out there and be second base. Matt, you're saying that.
0: Bob, you know how to make coffee, Bob? Now?
1: Oh, Bob
2: Doug,
1: and
2: just
1: Matt.
2: Just hang out on the bench over here. It's the dugout.
0: Doug.
2: Only works in baseball. This is
0: Yeah, what do you call a guy with no arms or legs in a hole? Doug.
1: What do you call a guy with no arms and no legs hanging on a wall?
0: Art.
1: There we go.
0: I never heard the Doug one before. I think I just made that one up.
2: Yeah, that's a good one.
4: Yeah.
0: Any others? New ones? Freshies?
2: No. Yeah.
0: This is Bob.
2: No
0: Art.
2: Arms, no way. Floating Matt. In the water. Bob.
6: What do you call a man with no arms and no legs and a pile of leaves?
0: Russell.
1: So that's all of them.
0: That's pretty much all of them.
1: And that's why we've only heard those, because that's all there are.
0: Doug is new.
2: Yeah. Good job.
0: Never heard of Doug before.
2: Breaking ground with
0: Doug.
1: Breaking ground with Doug.
0: Breaking new ground. It is radio day. I don't think that... Have there been any studies about like how if people listen to radio too much, it could damage your brain?
1: That's
0: like
1: never,
0: with,
1: never
0: with the famous, this Facebook and Instagram trial, it's like, oh, you're on too much. It's going to mess you up, damage your brain and you know, social skills. And back in the day when we had TV, it was like, you watch too much TV, it's going to rot your brain. Is there any minute? I mean, on radio day, was there ever listen too much radio and you're going to, you know...
1: I think the only thing with that is it's if you're listening like with headphones, somebody be like, you're going to go deaf. You listen all that music that loud in your ears. Yeah, but, I think that's about it.
0: But the content wouldn't ruin it for you.
1: Like. I don't think so. I think it's just the volume, probably.
0: Because like they have like little babies, like don't have them watch TV, right?
1: For the first 2 years, yeah. Mm-hmm.
0: That's supposed to be like what it's for. Just so it doesn't do what? Like, I don't know what the
1: they get addicted to it maybe, or the overstimulation.
0: Is it like overstimulation? Baby listen to the radio. Hell yeah. We got any babies listening right now? 818-955-2955. Call up, baby. I'll give you a prize. If your baby's listening right now, take a picture of it. And prove it.
1: We'll send you tickets to the Goo Goo Gaga dolls. I couldn't get it out. Even my body was like, don't say it.
0: To the Goo Fighters.
1: She said it. The Goo Goo Gaga dolls.
0: The Goo Goo Gaga dolls.
1: I apologize. I just always want to play, and I just am a goofball, and I...
0: No, don't apologize for that.
2: In that case, I think that radio is routing your brain.
0: That's right down your alley. Uh-huh. You know, it wasn't so stupid that you had to apologize.
1: Yeah.
0: It was just dumb. Oh, look at all the babies listening to the show. My God, the phone lines are lighting up.
1: Oh,
0: youngest baby wins. Yeah, tickets to the Goo Fighters. Two sold out tickets celebrating Gustavo at the Bowl. Gustavo was part of the Philharmonic.
2: Yeah, Gustavo Dudamel. So he's retiring from being the conductor of the Los Angeles Philharmonic.
0: Doesn't sound like a real name, like a card. Yeah. Gustavo Dudamel. Yeah, wasn't that the guy who was the villain in the Smurfs?
1: That's Gargamel.
5: Yeah. Gustavo Gargamel. I'll get you, Smurfette.
0: Yeah.
2: Well, no, he created Smurfette to infiltrate the Smurfs.
1: Oh, that's right. That's right.
0: And then
2: Papa Smurf wooed her over.
1: Mm-hmm.
0: Did he?
2: I mean, he did.
1: Listen to Jor with his origin story.
0: I'm glad you watched the origin of the Smurfs last night.
2: Always wanted to be a Smurf.
1: I loved that show.
0: Going back to does it rot your brain? A new study found that adults who reported frequent TV watching in the late 1980s, which would be you, right?
1: Oh, God. Guilty.
0: Mm-hmm. I mean, that was your era of, you know, take the good, take the bad, take the boat, and there you have.
1: Oh, yeah. Mid to late 80s?
0: Yeah.
1: Oh, my God. Family Ties, Facts of Life.
0: Every show.
1: Too Close for Comfort.
0: You said that raised you, basically, because you know.
1: Yes. Yes.
0: So they're saying, well, I can tell you what they said about adults who reported frequent TV watching in the late 1980s and what it did to their brain. And so,
1: oh, dear. Oh, God.
2: Okay.
0: Well, I thought we were going to break. No, we're not. The queue for the Universal tickets. It's already 740. 818-955-2955. Call up right now and get that four-pack. So those people were calling early for the four-pack, then hang up on all of them. Nope, sorry.
1: Keeping it fair.
0: I got to hang up on all of you. I don't know how I'm doing this. Right? Drop. Drop.
2: Individually, we just got all 10 lines.
0: Drop. Drop.
2: No calling early.
0: Drop. Drop.
1: Drop.
7: It's so stupid. Why were they calling early? I mean,
1: because they're excited.
7: It's caller 40.
0: Drop.
7: Way too early.
1: Yeah, kind of just nice. Wait, lay back, yeah. Lay in the weeds, so and then just go back, redial. Uh-huh. Boom. Caller 40.
0: So I guess we can start it because I dropped all those people. So I really started it at 7:40 because those were all fresh calls. Yeah. I thought they were all babies calling in. I was getting excited. So now I can tell you.
1: What happened to my brain, Frank? I need to know.
0: The adults who reported frequent TV watching in the late 1980s had smaller brains. Decades later, in areas known to shrink in Alzheimer's disease. So you already have a smaller brain in that area that when that shrinks even smaller, Alzheimer's sets in. And more damage to the brain's internal wiring.
1: Well, you take the good and you take the bad, Frank.
0: Take them both, and there you have.
1: The facts of Alzheimer's. The facts of Alzheimer's.
0: So that makes sense.
1: That checks out. You only are telling this story because it makes me look dumb.
0: No.
1: Yeah.
0: I didn't realize that in the story that was you until I started reading it again. I'm like, oh my God, this is great. Mm-hmm. This is totally Heidi.
1: Right. I was stimulated by television.
0: But we all were. I mean, seriously, when you think about it, it's like 1980s. We didn't have everything else to be distracting. Like I said, we had radio and we had television. And probably, I mean, in the late 80s, I mean, that's when we started getting like cable. Cable television came out, and so then
1: you had to be rich. Like we didn't have cable. We never had cable. We never had like HBO. My friend Darla had a satellite.
0: It wasn't about being rich necessarily. It could have been remote. Like cable wouldn't come out to our house. They wouldn't run cable.
1: Had a satellite.
0: So we had an antenna.
1: Oh
2: yeah.
0: Mm-hmm. So we got the three channels. Mm-hmm. And then did we get the satellite dish? No. My grandma did.
1: Yeah.
0: Like she was,
1: I had one friend
0: messaging
1: that had
0: Mars,
1: it.
0: A giant satellite dish.
1: You go, oh, we want to watch something tonight. You go, F1, L2, 6, 7, 1, 2, 3. And then you see it. It's like, oh, there it is. Ooh, yeah, Friday the 13th. Oh, it's going to be fun. It's crazy.
0: But then we had, you know, Blockbuster. So we went down and got movies for the weekend and then DVDs.
1: That was fun.
0: But
1: that was an experience.
0: But that's when we're all watching the same stuff, so our brains were wired to connect in that way. Because we're all watching the same stuff. So, like, the the dropping lines from shows. You know, Norm.
1: Yeah.
0: When right. you know somebody, late 80s somebody right there. Like he's the Norm of the group, so you're walking Norm, or you should say his name, Chuck.
1: Mm-hmm.
0: But everybody got it. Now, right. nobody gets the joke. Nobody gets the reference. Before, we all had the same reference. Even if we were complete strangers, it was like, I like that guy. He watches Cheers.
1: Yeah.
0: You know what I mean?
7: You mean
0: don't even have that.
7: You mean perfect strangers.
1: Coulson Laddie. Yeah. Coulson Laddie.
0: Now we're perfect strangers.
1: I'm yeah. bulky. That's Coulson Laddie.
7: Mm-hmm.
1: See, I know. Because I've watched yeah. it all. I watched them all. I can do a I can do a line from any show from the
0: 80s. Did you hear what it does to the brain? That's your brain on 80s television.
1: Look, you...
0: This is your brain on drugs. That's your brain on 80s television.
1: You decide.
0: Yeah.
1: Man.
0: miss those days.
7: Mm-hmm.
0: But yeah, today's National Radio Day. They say people are still listening to it. Like 71% of people listen to the radio in their car. And they're still checking in every single day. So thank you.
1: Yes.
0: For keeping radio alive. And, supporting our advertisers so we can do that, because like some popularity of podcasts, they say, hasn't really like dug into radio's numbers at all. Mm. As far as like people listening, you know, like, oh, they're listening to podcasts, but they're also listening to radio. But where podcasts really dug into radio numbers was in the revenue.
1: Yeah.
0: And, you know, all the advertisers like, oh, let's go buy a podcast. Back when I started Toad Hop, they had no idea what that was. And I was like, no, a podcast is this. Like, hey.
1: How do I hear that?
0: And now like they discover something new. So it's like, oh, let's just pour all of our money over there. Yeah, for radio. Mm-hmm. Remember we used to give away like for Mother's Day, the Sherry's berries and the pajamagrams yeah. and the flowers.
1: Pro flowers.
0: And all that stuff. And it's like that all went to
1: red envelope.
0: Digital or going on Facebook ads and stuff like that. They stopped buying radio altogether.
1: What? Mm-hmm.
0: Those bastards.
7: Mm-hmm. mm-hmm.
0: So, yeah. So
7: but try being caller 40 on a podcast.
1: Yeah.
7: You know what I mean?
1: Try even talking to any of the podcasts.
0: Try a crack. We do it live.
7: Yeah.
0: We're doing it live.
7: Doing mm-hmm. it live.
0: Yeah.
7: Taking calls.
0: And we care. See, if I was blind, I wouldn't even do this show. Because I care that much. Oh, do we have caller 40 yet?
1: But we could call it the blind leading the blonde.
6: Oh.
1: No.
0: Well, so we can because I am half blind.
1: I do have blind.
0: Like one eye.
1: And I'm half blonde.
0: Yeah. But the bottom half is what?
1: I don't know.
0: Dark
1: what's under
0: brown.
1: Here? What's under here?
0: She's
1: what
0: dark
1: is that?
0: Brown.
1: What's bottom that?
0: Half.
1: I don't
0: the
1: know.
0: The top half. Your head's blonde. The carpet and the drapes do not match. She's got hardwood floors.
1: No hardwood. I got a little
0: stained.
1: Strawberry blonde. No, welcome mat.
0: You got a. That's just a throw rug. But you got, yeah, but hardwood floors that are getting...
1: It's the dog's towel down there.
0: They're getting kind of worn and need to and stained.
1: Yeah, we should probably throw this out and get a new one.
0: Did you spill wine here?
1: One. Yeah.
0: Call Stanley Steamer.
1: Stanley Steamer, get your home cleaner. I watched a lot of TV.
0: You really did. I can't imagine the study being fake.
1: I don't even need that. I don't need that. It's taking up space in my brain, but there it is.
7: Yeah, when do you lose it?
0: Let's see. Hey, guys, who remembers from the 80s that on TV, select TV channel, where only cable movie channels?
1: Oh, yeah. Huh? Right, yeah.
0: I don't know what that person was saying. I probably should have read that. Julie never, JoJo never text again.
7: I mean, I do remember that channel that used to show you everything. It would, like, scroll and whatever
1: yes.
7: was on TV. Mm-hmm. It was like a TV
1: guy.
0: And
1: you
0: couldn't stop
1: it,
0: but you had to wait around.
7: Yeah.
0: Like, oh, my God. I got to wait around the whole thing.
1: mm-hmm.
0: The guide.
7: Mm-hmm.
1: Or how about when all the different remotes, you're like, well, wait, no, if you want to watch that, the TV has to be on 03. The TV has to be on 3.
0: Oh, God.
1: On channel 3, if you want to watch.
0: See if you can't stump Heidi. Call up with, like a television quote.
1: Oh boy!
0: Or are you?
1: Or a theme song.
0: But I don't know if I want them to sing the theme song or maybe like hum it for you, and then you have to guess it from their humming.
7: Mm.
1: Mm-hmm. I do love a good hummer.
0: Well, you and me both. That's why this works.
1: That's why you and I share a brain sometimes.
0: That's how you got here.
1: Sadly. Well, that's how good I am
0: a
1: at it.
0: A good hummer.
1: You take that out in the world. You always have that in your back. Be able to do a shot of whiskey and be able to do a really amazing Hummer. And you're going to be fine in the
0: exactly.
1: world.
0: Exactly. You'll never be homeless.
1: I'll always have a roof over my head and something in my mouth.
0: Fair. Exactly.
1: You know? I don't worry at all. That's why I go through life relaxed.
0: Something in her mouth.
1: Because I'll be fine.
0: Something warm in her belly.
1: A little protein in my tum-tum.
0: It was a shot of whiskey. You said be able to do a shot of whiskey and hum.
1: Yeah. You go through the world with a confidence.
0: All right. Try to stump Heidi. Stump the 1980s mentally impaired. Too much television. All right, we got to get Chris. He's our caller 40, so all these people can stop calling to be caller 40. Chris, you won the Universal Studios Hollywood ticket.
8: Right on. Thanks, Frank.
0: Thank you. Have a good time. Go out there to Universal Studios, ride Fast and the Furious Hollywood Drift, and take a picture of yourself and tag us in it, okay?
8: Hell yeah. I will, man. Thank you.
0: Thanks, bud. All right, we'll take a look at traffic and get rid of all these calls, other calls, that the 740 is over. If you want to win tickets the same way at 4:40 this afternoon, Nick Carter's show, he'll give you a cue to call at that time as well. But right now, it's Stump the Mentally Impaired from 80s Television. 818-955-2955. We're Heidi and Frank. Venture a highway
9: in the sun. Is Heidi and Frank's rating higher among disabled people? Clearly with the mentally disabled. 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Got a signal now in Pomona. They've shut down the ramp from the 60 westbound towards the 71 southbound. Fatal crash has a ramp closed on the 60 westbound. It's still from Mona Avenue. Crash in Sun Valley, taken to the fast lane. Got three vehicles stuck on the 5 southbound of Lancaster Boulevard. Traffic coming to a stop right now at Brand Boulevard. They might be trying to get to the shoulder on their own. And watch for a vehicle fire reported in Gardena. Smoking vehicle in the center of vital 110 northbound for Highway 91. The 110 backing up towards Torrance Boulevard. In Santa Ana, vehicles stalled out in the middle lane on the 5 southbound right before First Street. Watch for sun breaking there. And we had a crash in Marina del Rey on the 91 eastbound past Culver. We think it got moved out of the right hand lane. A little bit of slowing bills in Lincoln. 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

0: show. Got a text coming in to test you out, Heidi. Here's the jingle for a commercial product. So kiss a little longer.
1: So kiss a little longer. It lasts a little longer. Freshness with Big Red.
0: Big Red gum, yes. But just hold hands a little longer.
2: Stay close a little longer. Yeah.
0: Hold tight a little longer. Longer with Big Red.
1: Yeah. That Big Red freshness lasts right through it. Your fresh breath goes on and on.
3: While you chew it, so live by a little longer. Make it last a little longer.
0: With Big Red.
2: That kind of turned into the sea shanty from Jaws there at the end.
0: Yeah. Yeah.
2: To you, fair Spanish lady.
0: Jaws being mentioned. Look who's here in the house. It's Mark Ellis. He's been out for like 3 weeks. He's been busy doing stuff.
2: I've been busy doing stuff. Been on the road telling jokes. I've been in town training my dog. And it's a full-time job, guys. Mm-hmm. Full-time job.
0: Somebody had a sweet
2: little char to train me. So we have an 8-week obedience class for the dog, right? And I went to week one. And guess who doesn't go week one? The dog. Just the human.
0: What?
2: I'm the only one going. I'm the one that they're training, apparently. Yeah. Mm-hmm. Yeah, they said, show up week one, don't bring the dog. And I'm like, well, that's kind of the whole reason why I signed up.
0: So have you stopped peeing on the floor?
2: Not yet.
4: And are you rubbing your butt across the carpeting?
2: If I get a treat, I won't.
0: Mm-hmm.
2: Speaking of treats, I walk in and there's just like a tray of
4: chocolate bacon.
2: It was the greatest, like the most frank thing I've ever seen. It was like I walked into like my buddy's like college dorm room, because I walk into the studio and the first thing I see is Frank being like, "Hey, you want some chocolate covered bacon?" I'm so back, baby.
0: He's like, "Oh no, thank you.
2: Good to be home."
0: I mean, it's not the most aesthetically pleasing to the eye.
2: No, it's not.
0: Delicious.

0: Come on down to
1: We got happy,
0: City.
1: We got sad.
0: We go really high, we go really low, stay close a little longer. I'd say Big Red, arguably. Did they make Big Red anymore?
1: I don't know.
0: I haven't seen, I haven't had cinnamon gum in my mouth in probably 15 years. Used to be a staple of my gum curriculum was having some cinnamon gum, and I haven't had cinnamon gum since the heyday of Cinnabursts.
2: It's because you're older now. You probably get what? The
0: You think so?
2: Yeah, probably just the
0: chewing Frida
2: breakers.
0: I like peppermint gum now.
2: Yeah. Peppermint,
1: me too.
2: Yeah.
1: You go
0: with I used to gum. Be. I had a big bubble gum phase. I would have a bubble gum in the morning. First thing, I'd wake up, have a bubble gum in the morning, and a can of Diet Sunkist, and it was like that was my morning, man. It was
1: small pleasures.
0: And then I woke up one day and I put a piece of bubble gum in my mouth, opened a Diet Sunkist. I'm like, I don't think I want either one of these.
1: And you're like, I'm 42.
0: Yeah.
1: What am I doing?
3: Grow up.
0: Yeah. Why can't I be a man? And eat chocolate-covered bacon for breakfast.
2: Yeah, it was Big League Chew. He had to get out of that.
1: It's a little pinch between his cheeks.
2: See, the thing is, do they even do gum commercials anymore?
0: Every ad is a pill ad. There's nothing that is not for Tremfya.
2: Stay hard a little longer. Make it last a little longer.
1: Big head.
2: Oh, come on, Jordan.
3: It wasn't a sexual act or nothing.
1: Nah.
3: She's just talking about the size of
1: The gum.
0: Yeah. It's a big...
2: Did you mention donuts?
0: It's a big stick of gum.
2: Krispy Kreme is about to launch its new Pokemon donut collection.
0: I'm listening.
2: It's 5 Pokemon-inspired donuts and a Pokeball donut.
1: Oh, gotta eat them
0: all. Okay.
2: I think they might
1: eat them all.
2: Yeah, Jordan, you gonna go get all these?
3: Yeah, collect them.
0: Do they say which 5 Pokemon there?
2: Yeah. It does not, but they are, I guess, they might be out already. I don't know. It says it's about to launch, but I think they might be available.
0: I might have to get the doggy one because her name is Char, and so a lot of my friends who are Pokemon fans call her Charizard. So one of the more popular Pokemon, you figure if there's 5 different Pokemon, Pikachu obviously is shoo-in, number 1 seed, all that stuff. But Charizard, solid bubble team.
2: As far as people who aren't Pokemon, people might know the name of it.
0: Yeah.
1: Yeah.
2: Like, yeah. Pikachu and then Charizard.
0: Pikachu and then Charizard's probably next in line.
2: I couldn't name a third one.
0: No.
1: I couldn't either.
0: No.
4: Bulbasaur.
1: Mm-hmm. No.
4: That's how you feel after you eat all those donuts.
1: Bulbasaur.
4: Oh, I feel like a Bulbasaur.
2: I gotta go.
4: Right now.
2: Pokemon Go take a crap. Too many Krispy Kremes.
4: Then you get out of the bathroom and it's Mew.
0: Mew.
1: Oh.
2: Do you see, obviously, the Spider-Man Brand New Day?
0: I did see Spider-Man Brand New
2: Day. Part of the $2 billion it made in 3 or 4 weeks.
0: I contributed to the box office. That is just, I mean, Tom Holland and Zendaya are having a good month.
2: Mm-hmm. They're married, right?
0: They are married.
2: And
0: in a private ceremony somewhere way off the hidden or the beaten path, they got married.
2: So he's married to Zendaya, and he's set for life, because I don't know if you know how much money he made from this new movie.
0: From Spider-Man, from SBND?
2: Yeah. Is that what they're calling it? SBND?
0: Yeah. You guys seen SBND?
2: But he was in how many Spider-Mans has he been in? Has
0: that
2: been,
0: would be
2: in
0: his
2: role?
0: That'd be his fourth Spider-Man, but he's also in, you know, the Captain America Civil War and the Avengers and, you know, in Infinity War.
2: Oh, that's where he first showed up, right? In Captain America Civil War?
0: In Civil War, he showed up, and it was like one scene of him in the trailer, and like that's the day that I realized, holy crap, people love Spider-Man. Because back in those days, folks know, we were reviewing like the trailers when they came out, and every comment was about Spider-Man. And I'm like, oh, man, I think this guy's got something.
2: Yeah, Tom only made $250,000 for his first appearance as Spider-Man in Captain America Civil War.
0: Okay.
2: So he took
1: that's a nice chunk
2: change, but $250,000.
0: Yeah.
2: Then he made $500,000 for Spider-Man Homecoming.
0: Okay. Nice
2: bump.
0: Did
2: well. So then Spider-Man Far From Home came out, and he's like, I need a little more. So he made $4 million for that.
0: Okay.
2: Then Spider-Man No Way Home came out, and so like, okay, $10 million.
0: I was going to guess $10.
2: $10 million for that one.
0: He's probably churning through, what, $20 million?
2: Tom's salary alone for the Brand New Day.
0: SBND.
2: Is $20 million.
1: Yeah.
2: And he gets a percentage of the profits.
0: Yeah, I was going to say, you get those points on the back end.
2: So since the movie has already made $2
0: billion,
2: that's going to be in the 100 mil range.
0: Yeah.
2: So he is set. Look at that. Zendaya is your wife, and you're in the 100 mil range. And how old is Tom Holland?
1: Guys, in his 20s.
2: In his 20s.
1: Probably.
0: And have you seen his golf swing? God, he looks like Justin Thomas out there.

0: It's insane.
1: The guy's got it all.
0: Beautiful golf swing. Yeah.
2: And you know, Mark, his dad's a stand-up comic.
0: I know. Yeah. Mm-hmm. And so you're saying I need to procreate? You're saying it's
2: you
0: done
2: can make a Tom Holland, and then he takes care of you, Mark. Yeah. I'm just saying, think about it. Think about it.
0: I love when people tell me, like folks are stand-up comics or used to do stand-up, like it's going to help me in some way. Like, you know, that President Zelensky used to do stand-up. I'm like, I'm not
2: you
0: sure.
2: You could be a president one day.
0: The president of Ukraine doing stand-up is going to influence my career path at all. You know?
2: I was just wondering if you knew him, because I figured you all know each other.
0: I see him in the green room from time to time.
2: Can you get him on the show?
0: Yeah, he looks really tired. He's going through a lot. He hasn't written new stuff in a while.
1: No.
0: Just the same old, you know, stop beating us up, Russia. It's like the same 10 minutes, dude. We get it.
2: How's everybody doing?
1: Somebody
0: where are you from? Russia?
1: Said that they saw you at the Comedy Store.
0: Somebody saw me at the Comedy Store?
1: Yeah, and said that you're very funny.
0: That's the goal.
2: Of course he is.
0: Is that a writer? Is that a texter? Is that a friend of yours?
1: No, that was somebody who randomly texted the show.
0: Oh, look at that.
1: Yeah, I saw Mark. He's a very funny guy.
0: Ah.
1: Yeah, he's a comedian. He's on stage at the Comedy Store, usually.
2: They're not going to have him back week after week if he's a
1: regular.
0: Yeah.
1: He's like, what do they call him? I mean, regular. Like, you are... A paid regular.
0: A paid regular.
1: Yeah, he ain't just getting up there to test some jokes.
0: That's right. That's right.
1: Professional.
0: Yeah.
2: He's been vetted.
0: They had me go up as the cooler. When the room's getting too hot.
1: Yeah.
0: Put old Mark Ellis up there. Give the comedian somebody to follow.
1: We don't want anyone to die laughing. Put Mark up there.
0: Yeah. These laughs, that's way too much applause.
1: We don't need any laughing lawsuits.
0: Yeah.
1: So get Mark up there.
0: I'll just
1: be
0: sitting in my place and a light goes off and it's like, oh, sorry, Char. I got to go cool down the laugh factory.
2: Yeah. Dad will be back in a minute.
0: It's getting way too hot.
1: Movies that are opening up this weekend. We got Insidious, Out of the Further. How many Insidii have there been?
0: That was going to be my trivia question for you all. Who wants to take a shot?
1: Well, I'm curious as well. I have no idea. Go ahead and guess.
3: Three.
0: Okay.
3: She said four.
1: I'll say seven.
0: Okay. Emo?
4: Four is taken. Five.
0: Okay. You can guess somebody else's guess.
4: No.
0: If you
4: want.
1: She does the analytics of trivia games. Right. She's like, ooh, I'm
0: we have three, seven, five. Heidi?
1: She said four.
0: Oh, Heidi said four. Yeah.
2: I kicked a
5: shot. I guess I'll go right in the middle with six.
0: Okay. Renee?
1: Say nine.
5: Two. Oh, nine. Oh.
0: Okay. Two! I mean, nine!
2: 29!
0: Renee just woke up out of a dead sleep.
1: Yeah.
0: It's like, attention!
2: He's the guy running the whole thing. And
0: we're looking for six. Johnny Wynn.
5: I didn't know that, because when I texted Mark earlier, I said, hey, what are we talking about tomorrow? And he said, Insidious 6. I said,
0: did I say six? Sorry.
1: Son of a bitch.
0: Sorry.
5: Oh, you guys were all way off, though.
0: Sorry, guys.
1: I said seven. You guessed five.
0: Yeah,
4: but that we all guessed. You said that you didn't know either.
0: Emo wanted to guess four, but it was taken. So.
1: Yeah, see, so you guessed two often.
4: No, I was
1: you
4: just questioning. I wasn't going to guess that. I just wanted
0: Heidi
4: to know.
0: Heidi inevitably nudged you closer to the truth.
2: Yeah, right.
1: 67% on the scoreboard on the tomatometer for Insidious, Out of the Further. Gemma, a young mother raising her daughter in the house she grew up in, discovers she can travel into the further, where she possesses an ability to bring what lives there back to the real world.
0: Or as they say in the South, Mark, and I think
2: you know this, into the further.
0: Into
2: now
0: the
2: we're going
0: to
2: go a little further up here.
1: Feather?
0: Yeah.
2: You're further up, into the further.
1: Mother Feather? Is that who she brings back? Mother Feather?
0: Yeah. Or if it's Boston, it's like, yeah, you go Feather up there.
2: Yeah.
5: Mother Feather?
0: Yeah. Don't walk into the Feather.
2: It's a little bit father.
0: Honey, if you go into the father, don't bring nothing back with you. We ain't got no room for them.
1: You leave it there.
0: There's nowhere for them to pack. Don't go in the father.
1: They should have dialect
0: have
1: versions
0: it,
1: of this.
0: Well, like CSI, like Insidious Boston. There's a lot of paranormals out here.
1: one of my favorite bits that you did was Star Wars Boston.
0: Star Wars Boston.
1: Oh, that's good stuff.
0: God. Yeah, I still bust out on the road.
1: Empire Strikes Boston or something like that.
2: Bill Burr.
0: Once upon a time, a long time ago, far, far away. Yeah, Han Solo and a Chewbacca.
1: also opening up the Spa Weekend. Oh, Farrah, Syla Fisher, Leslie Mann, Michelle.
0: Easy, boy. Easy.
1: Three friends go on a spa weekend that descends into chaos when their train wreck friend joins, leading to hilarious consequences. Isn't that kind of like Bridesmaids?
0: I would say it's like Girls Trip.
1: Girls Trip, yeah. That's what I meant.
0: But Girls Trip was fantastic. Like, Spa Weekend's got a lot to live up to if it's going to be like Girls Trip. But it could
2: was
0: be.
2: Was it Tiffany Haddish? And
0: Tiffany Haddish, yeah.
1: Okay. So Anna Faris, the crazy one?
0: You know what? It could be Michelle Buteau, because she'd be really good at that. It could be Isla Fisher, because we saw her really crazy in Wedding Crashers.
2: Oh, yeah. That's true.
0: But then we've also seen Anna Faris be like, Anna Faris is so underrated. She is so funny. Mm-hmm. She is if you watch Just Friends with her and Ryan Reynolds, oh my gosh, she plays like a Britney Spears type pop star in it. She is so funny. So she could be, any one of them could be the crazy one. Which is most group of
2: girl
0: female
2: groups.
0: Friends.
2: Yes, right, Mark. Right. And sometimes we take turns. Like, I get to be crazy tonight.
0: It's your crazy night.
1: Well, there's no score on the tomato meter, which is not a good sign. But we'll see. Also, Jason Statham. Oh, look at that, Johnny. Mutiny.
5: Movie coming up this weekend.
0: Yeah.
1: And this one, he's going on a spa weekend with three girls, and he's the crazy one.
5: I'm
1: going
5: to be
6: Insidious
5: the crazy one.
6: In the fur.
1: After his billionaire industrialist boss is murdered in front of him, Cole Reed is set up to take the fall for the crime, leaving him on the run as he works to uncover an international conspiracy.
2: I bet he does. I bet he uncovers it.
0: Sign up his alley. Don't spoil the ending, Heidi.
2: I'm just saying.
0: God, I haven't seen it.
1: Well, I don't know if you want to. It got a 49% on
0: it. I still
1: want
0: to see it. It's Jason Statham, man.
1: I know.
0: He cranks out the movies that we want to see that make us feel like it's like back in the early 90s. You know, you just have an action star, you give him a little bit of a plot.
1: But why
0: and
1: even
0: go
1: name
0: have your
1: the
0: fun.
1: Movie? Just call it Statham 7. Statham 8, Statham 9, Statham 10. Yes, you go to find out what the plot is this time. But it's still Jason Statham.
0: You got to call it something.
5: Well, are you saying there's not a whole lot of difference between my acting skills?
2: As Forrest Gump would say about Jason Statham, you know what you're gonna get.
0: I have it on good authority that Jason Statham is in a comedy that's gonna be coming out.
1: Really?
0: Sooner rather than later.
2: Interesting.
0: Might have some higher ups that I know.
5: What does he do? He goes to Ukraine and he's joins forces.
0: He's opening for Zelensky.
5: Zelensky.
0: Yeah. Yeah. At the Kiev Chuckle Hut, he's the host.
5: Chuckle.
0: Yeah.
1: Also opening in theaters is a movie called Tony. Very impressive scores on the scoreboard with 95% on the tomato meter and popcorn meter being 91%. Mm-hmm. So A's and A's all over the place. I'm looking at Antonio Banderas is a name I recognize. I don't really recognize anybody else.
0: You're going to recognize the subject of the movie.
1: A 19-year-old Anthony Bourdain travels to Provincetown and stumbles into the chaotic world of a restaurant kitchen, setting off a summer that will shape the course of his life.
0: Yeah, I'm hearing really good things about this, and the tomato meter indicates as much. That
2: I see this. I loved him.
0: Yeah, people still watch, like, you know, the Anthony Bourdain travel shows and stuff like that.
2: Yeah.
0: And I think this is just, like, it's a great, you know, just a nice hit of what he was all about when he was forming his career. And so if you just need a little bit more Anthony Bourdain in your life, then I think that's a great option to go check him out.
1: Obviously, he liked to travel and said everyone should travel and eat with people and sit down with them and have that kind of conversation. As far as movie food goes, is there like a scene or a food was featured that you remember and makes your mouth water for it? It's like, oh, I really wish I, you know, I'd be there at that table or there at that restaurant.
0: Or there at that prison cell in Goodfellas.
1: When he's thinly slicing the garlic.
2: Oh, yeah. The garlic.
0: You gotta thinly slice it so it just kind of like disintegrates in the gravy, as they say.
1: Just to know what that tasted like.
0: Oh, God, I bet it was so good.
1: That
0: was
1: so good. That's a good one.
0: That's the first one I think of, and then I think of like the funny food scenes in movies, like the food fight in the cafeteria at Animal House. After Bluto loads up his tray, I think of Stand By Me when he's telling the story of the kid at the pie eating contest.
1: Oh, right.
0: That's another good one.
1: Was a blueberry pie?
0: There was a blueberry pie, I believe,
1: Blueberry pie eating contest. Yeah. Oh, blueberries. I love them. I think of the milkshake in Pulp Fiction, the $5 chocolate milkshake. It's like, what did that thing taste like? He's just like, so good.
0: Yeah.
1: Brags about it so much.
0: Mm-hmm.
1: Anybody else got food in the movie?
6: That steak in the Matrix, the Cypher eats when he's selling them out. You know, he's taking that bite of steak, and he's just like, this is what, you know, what? Give me a good steak. I just want to go back into the Matrix.
0: There you go.
6: F it. I'm sick of it. I just want to know what this tastes like.
1: That's
6: I know
1: a
6: it's
1: good
6: steak,
1: one.
6: But I want it.
0: I was watching some of Creed last night, and there's a cheesesteak scene in there.
2: And it made you crave a cheesesteak.
1: Creed? They made curious about what the hell Ratatouille tastes like. I don't know. Yeah. Like, what the hell is Ratatouille?
0: I don't know what it is, and I don't really care to.
1: I know. It didn't really entice me.
0: I don't care to investigate.
1: Like, this doesn't sound good.
0: Is it a soup, Heidi?
2: I feel like it's like some sort of
1: Italian it's a pasta.
2: Soup.
1: I think.
0: I thought it was a type of pasta.
1: Yeah, I don't think the mouse made soup.
2: I've never seen it on a menu at a Italian restaurant. Or maybe I'm just not.
0: That's
2: not
0: the thing.
2: Looking for
0: If the movie came out with such a huge success like it was, and everybody loved it, then wouldn't you see Ratatouille like at every Italian restaurant?
2: Maybe they don't put it on there because they assume that you think they have mice or rats underneath the chef's
0: again,
2: map.
0: Maybe. It's maybe an unfortunately it. Named dish.
1: Yeah. Come on, Heidi. You got to name something.
0: Yeah.
2: I mine is just something you guys won't care
0: if
2: about.
0: If you say Mystic Pizza.
1: Oh, that's not what she would say.
2: But it's a Julia Roberts movie, like? Eat, Pray, Love, when she's in Italy.
0: Ooh,
2: and she's just like, she's just going, you know what? This is the time I'm in Italy. I'm not going to worry about my jeans being too tight. I'm not going to worry about any of this crap that we worry about on a daily basis. And she's just there. And they just the close-up shots of her eating pizza and pasta in Italy. And I'm like, God, I'm drinking the wine. Oh, my God.
1: You got to do that, Heidi. Why don't you just do that?
0: Yeah.
2: When am I doing that? When's that happening?
1: Anytime you want.
0: You really,
2: Well, see you later.
1: That's what I'm saying. Go now.
2: I mean, I got a thing this weekend. I can't go this weekend.
1: What are you waiting on? Oh, those kids will be here when you get back. Let's hope. It's a party and hope.
2: That's the goal.
1: All right. Emo, you got one?
4: The pizza in a Goofy movie.
0: The Leaning Tower of Cheese.
4: Or any 90s cartoon. Just had the best pizza.
1: Oh, yeah, the cheese pizza.
4: Never been a pizza that's been able to replicate that cheesy perfection.
0: You guys remember the Mickey and the Beanstalk? That cartoon?
5: Yeah.
0: When they climb the beanstalk and they get to the giant's house and then they see the giant spread on the table and it's like, oh, it's like just the best looking food just for miles and miles and miles.
6: Mm. I was thinking that same thing about Hook. When they're when they're in Neverland and like all the Lost Boys make that giant
5: It's like all fake food.
6: And he finally gets to see it for the first time, and it's just all that.
1: Okay, someone says Ratatouille is a poverty dish made of vegetables and a tomato-based sauce.
6: Yeah.
1: So it's just lame. Yeah, that's what it is.
6: Classic French vegetable stew.
2: There's no meat. It's all just veggies and a red sauce.
1: Gross.
0: Oh, okay. That's why they don't...
1: Johnny's mom's checking in. Says she's always wondered what the pie, an American pie, tasted like.
0: Mrs. Ice. Mrs. Ice, please keep it classy.
1: What is this salty glaze?
2: Oh, Jason Biggs.
1: Let's see. The food fight scene in Hook. All that food looks so good and colorful. Yeah. Didn't they have like a giant dessert table in Hook?
6: Yeah, pretty much. Yeah. But there was also like a pig, a roast, and all kinds of other good looking
2: apple
6: stuff.
2: And smell.
0: But if it's dessert you want, I mean, we all like to think that we'd be classy if we just could eat whatever we wanted to, but we would all be Augustus Gloop from Willy Wonka and the Chocolate Factory.
6: Yeah.
0: Just run it in there.
6: Everything.
0: Yeah, just give me the chocolate river right now.
4: I want it now,
1: a lot of
4: Daddy.
1: People suggesting Hook for that food scene. Somebody says the brain scene in Hannibal.
2: You're wondering what it tastes like?
1: Obviously, you would wonder what it tastes like.
2: No,
1: wasn't that when he made it for...
0: He's cooking
2: his brain on the side of
0: it. He makes it look good.
1: He does. I mean, it's like that.
0: Yeah.
2: It's like operatic music.
1: It's like a brain fajita.
0: Yeah. But here's the thing with cannibals, though. Do you pair it with something? Because I know he has like the
1: nice Chianti. Yeah.
0: But you put other food.
2: No, that's liver.
6: The fava beans.
1: But
2: brains might be something.
0: Fava
2: different.
0: Beans, right. Yeah, the fava beans.
2: I had his liver with some fava beans. And
1: do you mean will Chianti also go with brain, or is that more of a Pinot Noir?
2: I think you need something lighter.
0: Yeah.
2: Yeah.
0: Maybe a nice Chardonnay.
2: Oh.
1: Mmm.
2: Perhaps.
1: Going with a white, huh?
0: Yeah. Just the wine, Hannibal, not my dog.
1: The Cubano sandwich made on the movie Chef.
0: Oh, yeah. The movie Chef is just nothing but food porn start to finish. Really fun movie. Yeah.
1: Matilda chocolate cake.
0: Oh, yeah. Good call.
1: The grilled cheese in Chef. A lot of people saying Chef.
2: Officially starving.
1: The White Castle burgers and Harold and Camargo to White Castle.
2: Oh, Let's get DoorDash. I'm hungry.
1: The strudel in Inglourious Bastards.
0: Oh yeah, the strudel looks pretty good.
2: Mm.
0: Yeah, I mean,
1: and the breakfast spread in Wedding Crashers.
0: Wedding Crashers has some good wedding food in it too.
1: Well, look at that. People noticing the food in the movies. Any movie mentioned during this segment could be a possible.
0: Well done, sir. He keeps finding different ways.
1: I find the ways
0: to reverse engineer this game.
1: Yeah, movie password is coming up after this. If you can guess the movie based off 4 one-word clues, then you will get a prize. The prizes I have some Cheap Trick tickets. For September 5th at the Pacific Amphitheater in Costa Mesa. Also got some Jason Bonham's Led Zeppelin evening, same place. That's going to be this Saturday. I got Jonas Brothers, and I got some Universal, I got one floater, I think, of Universal 4-pack, and Foo Fighters. It is sold out.
0: Where? When?
1: It's going to be at the Hollywood Bowl. It's to celebrate Gustavo at the Bowl. Foo Fighters with the L.A. Phil and Youth Orchestra Los Angeles. The Yo-L.A.
6: Yo-L.A.
0: Cool.
1: Yeah, this Saturday at the Hollywood Bowl. I think I'll have another pair of those tickets for tomorrow as well.
2: Yola. But,
1: if you want to play Movie Password, 818-955-2955. Come right back. We're Heidi and Frank.

0: I love it when a plan comes together. Hockey Kitayama here with a brief traffic update sponsored by Audible. Got to Sulu Pomona for a fatal crash. They closed the ramp from the 60 westbound towards the 71 southbound. This is actually causing minor delays as you approach the ramp. It's actually heavy once you get past the 71. Got a crash in Calabasas on the 101 northbound to Parkway Calabasas. Several vehicles still stuck in that left-hand lane. And I was a slow drive from the 134 where driving really jams up when you get to Reseda. In Sun Valley, watch for an accident on the 5 southbound past Langston Boulevard. Three vehicles on the left-hand lane causing a really tough drive from the 210. That's a real crawl at this point. And in Downey, got an accident on the 5 north or the 605. A motorcycle went down in the left-hand lane. It was already kind of slow from Firestone Boulevard, so it's adding to that slow drive. Watch those bright lights as you approach. When you start listening to books on Audible, traffic might seem like less of an annoyance and more of an opportunity for another chapter. 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
3: Howdy, Frank. 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

0: show. Before we get to Movie Password, Mark, do you know the only... this guy never won an Academy Award.
1: Okay.
0: But he's a director, and he directed, I guess, horror films and thrillers, but he never won. Who is it?
1: Okay. It's not Alfred Hitchcock.
0: It is Alfred Hitchcock. Oh.
1: Oh, no, because did Rope win Best Picture, but he never won Best Director?
0: Never won Best Director, old Alfred.
1: Okay, because something won Best Picture that he did.
0: Probably.
1: But he never won Best Director.
0: No.
1: That's kind of, yeah, it's kind of crazy. It's like you look back and you're like, oh, yeah, we kind of missed one there.
2: How could something get Best Picture but not Best Director? Makes no sense.
0: Many times. Many, many times.
1: Yeah, it's happened a lot. Sometimes they give it to, but like, I remember Spielberg won Best Director for Saving Private Ryan. And like, and you watch his speech, and it's kind of like he's holding back because he knows he's going to be back up on stage in a minute talking, you know, thanking them for Best Picture. But then they announce Best Picture, and it's Shakespeare in Love. And so it's like, oh, we didn't really get to, you know, we kind of thought we were going to be back up here again. So when you're on stage, kids, take advantage of that.
2: That's a
1: microphone.
2: Lesson. Shoot your wad while you're up there.
1: Yeah.
0: Oh, she got edited. All right.
2: Wait, about getting an Oscar, saying everything you want to say?
0: Yeah.
2: On an Oscar stage?
3: Can't say it like that. Can't say it like that.
0: What'd she say? All right.
1: Clean your mouth out with a piece of Big Red, young lady.
0: What time is it?
4: It's time for Movie Password.
0: Yes, it is. Brought to you by LA Care. Medi-Cal renewals happen every year. Stay connected with LA Care to keep your coverage. I got handed a couple more prizes when I was walking by Fern's office. He said, oh, I got some more prizes for you. I go, oh, really? What is it? And I have Nas and the Roots tickets.
5: Oh, cool.
0: Mm. Yes, a great night of hip-hop. See, I got it all. I'm Ticket King. I got Cheap Trick to Nas and the Roots. It's going to be at the F&M Bank Amphitheater in Long Beach. That's Friday, August 28th. That's coming up. And I also have two sold-out tickets to see Neo and Akon, and that is tomorrow night at the Intuit Dome.
1: You have so many tickets.
0: I really
1: for
0: do.
1: So many events.
0: So, let's get to it. It is time for Movie Password.
1: Let's do it.
0: Any movie mentioned in the last segment or during the entire show today.
3: Or in a couple of days.
1: Really, any movie you've thought of. We're in your head.
0: You got to listen to the whole week leading up to this because any movie mentioned is a possible answer.
1: Yeah, that's right. Did you guys play when I was gone?
0: Yes, we did.
1: How'd it go?
0: We did. Emo filled in for you.
1: Emo got the call
6: we
1: up.
6: We went through all the movies.
2: We did.
6: Remember, we ran out of movies. That's how good we did. Be careful, Mark.
1: You know what? I'll see myself out.
0: She's just rubbing it in your face.
1: I don't need this rejection first thing in the morning.
6: Well, we'll just see how you do today.
1: Wow. No pressure. You know who I feel like a little bit right now? Big Red. I feel like I'm being phased out. I feel like old Mark Ellis ain't as popular as he used to be. I used to have flavor crystals.
6: Well, you have the opportunity, so
1: okay.
2: I
1: can feel Emo just staring daggers into me before I give every clue.
0: Oh, she was so excited to play because you were out a couple weeks. You got to play 2 weeks in a row. She was really working.
1: All right. Well, sorry, I'm taking
6: We've
1: your
6: been
1: spot.
6: Doing good. Emo. I've been watching every movie.
0: Well, we got Big Ben on the phone. Hey, Big Ben.
1: All righty.
7: Yo.
0: All right, you are first up for Movie Password. The clock will start when Johnny shows us the title of the movie, and the first clue will come from Jordan. Each of us will give you one word we associate with that movie, and from the four one-word clues, you have to come up with the title. Now, we can't obviously say any words in the title of the movie. We can't say any characters' names that are in the movie or any actors that are even playing those characters' names in the movie, and if we do mess up, you automatically lose. Those are the rules. So, here we go.
3: Oh, babysitter.
0: Nanny.
1: Nefarious.
2: Psycho.
7: Adventures in Babysitting.
0: No, you can't say babysitting. Babysitter, we would have totally ripped into him for saying babysitter, babysitting. Because you can't say that, right? I mean, even though there are different words or
2: correct.
0: Different kinds of, you know.
1: A version of that word would be illegal.
2: Yes.
1: Yeah.
2: Right.
0: What's that called in the English language? Different conjunction?
1: Yeah, something like that.
2: Conjunctivitis. Conjunction is like a cannot.
0: Conjunctivitis.
1: Yeah, when words get conjunctivitis, it's like, yeah.
2: All right. It's a pink eye.
0: Stacy?
8: Oh, The Hand That Rocks the Cradle.
0: The Hand That Rocks the Cradle. Nice.
1: Picked up the spare. Way to go.
0: All right, what ticket did you want?
8: The Foo Fighters.
0: Oh, you're coming out of the box for Foo Fighters? The first one off the bat. All right. Sold out tickets to see the Foo Fighters. Those are yours, man.
1: Kind of two shows in one, right? You get to see an orchestra and you get to see the Foo Fighters.
0: Yeah. Mm-hmm. Stay on hold and we'll hook you up. I will have another pair of Foo Fighters tickets for tomorrow at some point to give those away.
1: Just wonder if like anybody in like the orchestra is like playing like the violin or something is just looking at like Grohl and the boys like just having a great time and is like, I should have played guitar. Like why did I not do drums instead? Like I gotta wear a tuxedo on stage. Like this is like my neck jeans feels and so t-shirt. Tight. Yeah, yeah.
0: Yeah, maybe we'll keep the Foo Fighters tomorrow for like the pop quiz where they gotta get the question right themselves.
3: That's good.
0: There's no help on the food.
1: Mm-hmm.
0: Okay. Next up is David. Hello, David.
9: Hey, Frank. What's up?
0: Just playing the movie Password. I'll give you your first clue on this new movie. All right?
9: All right. Here we go.
0: Pirate.
1: Flying.
2: Smorgasbord.
3: Bangarang.
9: That would be Hook.
1: Come on.
0: That's Hook right there.
1: MVP of that round, one Take Jordan.
0: Even Emo's impressed.
2: Yeah. But that's her impressed, though.
1: Yeah. She's not impressed with me, I'll tell you that much.
0: All right, David.
6: This is true.
0: What do you want?
9: Universal Studios floaters.
0: All right. That was my last floater, I think, for the day. Universal Studios floater out the door. Big prizes leaving.
1: Can I ask a dumb question?
0: Stay on hold.
2: It's never stopped me.
1: Floater can mean a lot of things. What's a floater?
0: Well, the 740 giveaway. It's a definite time to give away the Universal Studios Hollywood tickets. But a floater means it could happen at any time.
1: Ah, okay. So it's not actually anything to do with the pass or what you're doing at Universal. It's more the concept of the giveaway.
0: Yeah.
1: Okay.
0: You never know. Because
1: you said floater, and I was like, man, if they got a lazy river at Universal, I'm getting the season's pass.
0: Mm-hmm.
1: You know,
0: and it's on the Jurassic Park ride. So they're just going through it.
1: Inner
0: tubes now. Yeah. That would be awesome.
1: Yeah.
2: If you're listening, Universal,
0: then at the very end, you just
1: down
0: the
1: hill. A good lazy river, man. Yeah. I was at the lazy river at MGM a couple weeks ago.
0: Yeah.
1: You just walk around, you get a beer. A bunch of us thought a guy was dead for like literally 30 minutes. There was just a guy who was just not moving. He was just kind of Mitch McConnelling his way around the lazy river, and like you could not tell. And
0: Weekend at Bernie's had sunglasses on.
1: Yeah,
2: really lazy river.
1: Yeah, well, it kind of looked like a Viking funeral, you know. We just put him out to.
0: Yeah,
1: it was the way Earl wanted to go.
0: It was the lazy river Styx.
1: Mm-hmm.
2: He got real old school.
1: Somebody should name a lazy river Styx if they haven't already, you know.
2: Come on.
1: And Styx, pretty good lazy river in music.
2: Mm-hmm.
0: Yeah,
1: you know.
0: Mm-hmm.
1: Little Come Sail Away. Who doesn't want to hear Lady?
2: It's right there. It's right there.
0: Come Sail Away the entire time.
1: We
0: wish you were dead about the third time around.
1: it's a small world.
0: Send me to heaven or hell. Get me out of this river Styx.
1: I'm sailing away. I've heard this song 7 times this hour.
2: Oh my God, somebody play something else.
1: Yeah.
0: All right, Angel. Oh my God, Angel.
10: Oh. What's up, guys?
1: I thought that they were angels. To my surprise. Man, my Dennis DeYoung is in shape.
0: Yeah, really?
1: We climbed aboard the starship. We headed for the skies.
0: Nailed it.
1: Right?
2: It's like he's here.
1: Yeah.
0: All right, Mark's first clue.
1: You ain't doing that during movie password emo, are you?
0: Nope.
2: It's
0: never broken the song.
1: Oh. Yeah, you probably can Dennis DeYoung.
0: First clue coming out of Mark. Here we go. New movie.
1: Reptiles.
2: Constrictors.
3: Sick.
0: Flight.
3: I know.
6: I was with you, Jordan.
10: What was the last one?
3: Thanks.
0: Flight.
1: Last one was Flight.
10: Flight.
1: This is very important.
9: Oh,
2: reptiles.
0: Reptiles, constrictors.
3: Six.
9: Oh,
3: sick
9: snakes on a plane.
0: Yeah, that's right.
1: Way to pull that sinking ship around there, Frank.
9: You guys mentioned that
1: baby was headed for a mountain.
0: Yes, see? He said you guys mentioned that a couple days ago, and that's he remembered. Yeah. Any movie, mm-hmm. He listens to the whole show, Angel. I'm proud of you.
2: It paid off.
0: All right.
9: Okay, so, you guys rock.
0: Do you want Cheap Trick, Jason Bonham, the Jonas Brothers, Neo and Akon, or Nas and the Roots?
9: Nas and the Roots, please.
0: All right, there you go. Two tickets to Nas and the Roots.
1: Good callers today. They call in. They know what they want. They're winning. They're naming their prize. They're not making Frank rustle around in a bunch of T-shirts.
0: All right. Doing pretty good, eh, Emo?
6: All right. I will admit... All but right. We'll see you that you can go through the whole pile this time.
0: Go through the entire pile. We mentioned a lot of movies. We got another Mark on the phone, line 9. Hello, Mark.
10: Hey, how's it going?
0: Good.
1: Mark, you rocking a K or a C at the end of that name?
10: I'm rocking the C.
1: Okay. Oh. All right.
0: Should I hang up on him?
1: Mark. No, we accept all kinds here.
0: Okay. Heidi's going to give you your first clue on this new movie. All right, here we go.
2: Gimp.
3: Heroin.
0: Milkshake.
1: Briefcase.
10: That Pulp Fiction.
6: Oh, my God.
0: Milkshake is one word.
6: Briefcase one word?
1: Yes. Briefcase is totally one word.
6: Okay, I'm on to you.
2: It's not a short case.
1: Emo just cannot wait to throw that challenge flag.
0: I kind of got a play right
6: there. Get him out of there.
0: Because when I looked away for a second, I had to go get a napkin for my pussy wound.
1: Your pussy wound.
2: That's going to look weird on the transcript.
0: That's why I said it. And as soon as you said Gimp, I was like, Pulp Fiction. I looked back and I saw the sign, so I played. Oh, I kind of played the game. I woke up this morning and I had a blister on my hand, and I have no idea but it seems like, I don't know. See that thing?
1: It looks related to the amount of chocolate-covered bacon you've been eating.
3: Yeah.
2: Oh, you. Oh,
0: and a blister on my hand.
2: Is it in a golf grip kind of a thing where you got?
0: No. See that thing?
1: That looks like
0: I woke up with that.
1: You know what you did? Yeah. You got bit by a spider in the night.
0: A bite. Really?
2: Yeah.
1: When they were busy crawling around inside your mouth six times a night, one of them got squirrely, decided to crawl down.
2: That does look like a bite.
0: So I just popped it.
1: Yeah. There you go.
2: I don't know about that.
1: You know, they say don't pop zits or like let them whatever. I'm popping. I am a popper.
0: It's so hard not to pop.
1: As soon as I see something that is remotely within the realm of possibility of being popped, I'm popping it.
2: You got to get that fluid out.
1: Yeah.
0: Oh,
3: what's the color of the pus? Is it like a white or milky, or is it like a
0: It's like a clear.
3: That's more like a burn. Did you burn yourself?
2: Yeah, remember burning himself.
3: No. Yeah. That's a reach into the oven with
2: just real quick.
0: No, I didn't do anything.
1: Yeah.
3: Huh.
0: All right.
2: I think that's I had those all over my forearms once. I had an allergic reaction.
0: Did Mark already play?
1: Sorry, Heidi. Oh, he was listening.
0: He was Pulp Fiction.
1: I want to hear more about your pussy forearms.
0: I'm like, that sounds like lesbian herpes.
2: Fun while it lasted, though.
1: Oh, man.
2: Clear up to my elbows.
1: Mm. Right. I think of childhood friends and the dreams we had.
0: Mark, I don't think you ever told me what ticket you want. Did you want Neo and Akon? Did you want Cheap Trick, Jason Bonham, the Jonas Brothers? What do you want?
10: Foo Fighters are gone.
0: Oh, I'm sorry, they're gone.
10: Oh. I'll take a VIP then.
0: He's taking a VIP.
10: Nice. Yeah.
0: So he'll never miss another movie mention because he's going to be able to listen to the entire show anytime he wants. So stay on hold.
2: We're back to Jordan.
3: Oh,
2: back
3: full to round.
1: That's right.
0: Full circle.
1: We're kind of cooking.
0: All right. Another person to play. It's going to be Lola.
11: Her name might be Lola.
0: Oh, my God.
6: Two different songs.
0: Somebody just went to the kennel.
11: Please sing to me.
0: Hello, Lola.
11: Hello.
0: All right. So I think, background of Jordan. You got a new movie and some new clues for you. Here we go.
1: Her name sounds just like Coca-Cola.
3: Japanese.
0: God. Wax. Wax.
1: On.
6: Wax.
0: Japanese wax on wax.
11: Japanese wax.
1: I mean, if I get the job done.
0: It sounds like a cool BTS group.
1: Yeah.
11: Karate Kid?
1: Yes. Yeah.
0: Of course it was.
1: Yeah,
0: of course it was.
1: Against Emo's best wishes. And honestly, Emo, I agree with you. We haven't, the callers have really been saving us today. You know? We got a good crop of callers
6: today. Give the credit
1: where
6: it's due.
0: All right, Lola, what do you want? Do you want Neo and Akon?
11: Please, I've been trying for weeks. Do you have any extra floaters for Universal?
0: Not today.
11: Please.
12: I've
11: been trying so long.
0: I do have one floater. Didn't somebody ask me for a floater a second ago?
2: Yeah, they did.
0: I said I didn't have any, but I have two floaters. One floater.
11: Please, for tomorrow.
0: I had two, but now I have one.
1: And now
0: we gotta figure out the charades game. Sounds like
2: one or two. It doesn't seem like it's that hard.
0: Oh, F you. Okay, all right. Sounds like go F yourself. And your chocolate bacon.
1: And your pussy wound.
0: All right, Lola. I'm gonna give you a floater, I guess.
11: Yes!
0: There you go.
11: Thank you so much.
0: You're welcome.
11: I'm so excited.
0: Stay on hold.
1: Well, now I kind of want to go to Universal. Everybody sounds like they're like it's going to be the best time of their lives, and I think we're missing out.
0: It's going to be the best time.
2: Maybe
0: of their
2: we should
0: life.
2: Go. Oh my
1: God. What do you guys think? You guys want to go?
0: How much pus is in this thing? Jesus Christ!
2: Is it still
1: something
3: leaking?
0: Yeah,
2: I think it's a spider bite.
1: What if a spider got Frank's lighter in the night and that's why it's clear pus? It's because the spider actually burned
3: you. Spider lighter.
2: What if you're a superhero?
0: Spider
2: now?
0: Got my lighter, and now it's inside.
2: The spider got his lighter, and now he's inside her. Uh-huh.
0: I don't know why the spider lighter.
1: Now his wound is wider.
0: Okay, who is next? It's Ken. Hello, Ken.
13: What's up, Frank?
0: You might be the last one to play since we're getting here towards the end. We still got plenty of movies. Yeah. I think it's my first.
1: Your turn.
0: My first clue on this new movie for you, Ken. Here we go.
13: Let's do this. Uh-huh.
0: Cannibal.
1: Brains.
6: Cooking.
3: Doctor.
13: The Silence of the Lambs.
1: That's not what
0: we're
1: talking about.
3: Different movie.
1: Yeah.
2: Yep.
0: All right. Let's see.
3: I know.
0: Hello, Chris.
14: Hey.
0: All right. Do you know it for the steal?
14: Hannibal.
0: Hannibal, of course.
1: I doubted the callers, and on some days we really have to carry them on our backs. Today the callers stepped up.
0: They really did. All right, Chris, what do you want? Do you want Neo and Akon?
14: Yes, sir.
0: You got it.
14: All right. Hey, I want to make a suggestion.
0: Yes.
14: What about for when Rodney comes, we can get some Rodney cum socks.
0: You want Klaus to make socks, tube socks?
14: Yeah, Rodney cum socks.
0: How about the towel?
3: The stay.
14: Towel's fine. Okay, I guess.
0: All right.
2: We're already kind of working on the party's on Saturday, so we got to cut them. You know, get to it.
14: Mm-hmm. Thank you, guys.
0: Well, yeah, I mean, that's been worked on. I mean, hell, we talked about that 2 weeks ago.
3: Mm-hmm.
0: All right.
1: I'm just going to slowly back away from the conversation.
2: Yeah.
1: I'm just going to slowly, you guys want to eat? Yeah. Oh, why don't you take them?
0: I guess you had to be here for that.
1: I mean,
0: you know, maybe, Rodney, our Dallas correspondent.
1: I love and appreciate Rodney.
0: And he was having trouble making it out here. So we were doing a should Rodney come to Los Angeles or stay in Dallas? And so people were encouraging him to come. And so if he makes it out here, we're going to have Rodney come towels. Like, so the Rodney come is like a whole campaign of Rodney come.
1: Oh,
0: we're making like these little rally towels.
1: Yeah.
0: Rodney come towels.
1: Yeah. And you'll never look at Steelers terrible towels the same way again.
0: No, we won't.
2: They're really terrible.
1: Yeah.
3: I'll work on the socks, though, for you. I'll get one maybe today and one maybe tomorrow. I don't know if I'll have enough time to squeeze one out on Saturday.
0: We'll find out.
3: Make them.
0: When you come out to the party, you know, you'll find out if he was able to completely fill his order of socks.
1: Wow.
0: Where are you going to be on Saturday? Comedy Store?
1: I'm going to be at the Comedy Store on Saturday, and then August 31st through September 2nd, I'm back headlining at MGM at Brad Garrett's Comedy Club in Vegas. So you're going to come see me do the hour in Vegas. August 31st through September 2nd, I'll be there. And then I get home, and then we have a nice weekend, and then NFL season kicks off after that. This is the hardest part, everybody. It's like the promised land. It's like right there. You can see the finish line.
0: What are you excited about for the Commanders?
1: I'm so excited for none of our team to get hurt anymore. That's what I'm excited about. Just, we've had all the injuries we're going to have during training camp. Just manifested
0: it. Got Stephon Diggs.
1: Jaden looks great in camp. So, just excited to... We play at Philly
0: Scary
1: week
0: Terry.
1: One. And I think we're going to surprise a lot of people up there in the city of brotherly love. That's my take.
0: All right.
1: I know the Broncos are stacked.
0: Yep.
1: They look really good.
0: They do look really good.
1: They look really good.
0: Yeah, so September 9th, I guess, is the kickoff.
1: September 9th is the kickoff game. Mm. It's like Wednesday, then Thursday, then Friday.
2: Like a late birthday present for you, Frank.
1: There you go.
0: Yeah.
1: When's your birthday?
0: The 5th.
1: Okay. Oh, sorry, I didn't know. I'm sorry.
0: How dare you not know my birthday is.
1: he said as he massaged his wound.
0: As I rubbed my pussy sore.
1: You look like Gargamel.
0: I'm just rubbing my pussy.
1: I'll get those Smurfs for giving me this weird...
0: Want to touch my pussy?
1: Look at that beggar.
0: I know.
2: I think it's
0: we'll stop producing.
2: Bite.
1: Yeah.
0: All right.
1: Good seeing you guys.
0: Good to have you back.
1: Guys.
0: We're going to come right back. We're out of here, Frank.
12: 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Got a crash in Calabasas. Blocking at least the left lane. 101 Norbert at Parkway, Calabasas. Traffic really tough all the way back from Havenhurst right now. In Glassell Park, got a crash on the 2 south of Verdugo Road. Looks like a motorcycle went down in the slow lane. Traffic really jams up back at the 134. It looks like they're running a traffic break right now. And getting reports of a crash now in Eagle Rock in the slow lane of the 134 eastbound of Colorado Boulevard. We're seeing a little bit of slowing, not too bad yet. And in Pomona, we have a similar for the 60 westbound. They close around towards the 71 southbound. Fatal crash investigation ongoing there. No serious delays as you pass by. It's actually a slow drive once you get past the 71. Is your old AC struggling in the SoCal heat? 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

0: We've been on a roll this week.
1: Yeah, pretty good.
0: Yeah, I wonder what's different.
1: Hmm.
2: Oh, yeah. Hey, we were doing good last week, too.
1: Emo's back. Emo's back, so who knows, we're going to get beers today. But let's get some contestants. 818-955-2955. You call and you pick your person that you want to be paired up with for the pop quiz. They're going to help you with your question. You get first shot at the question. Answer the question. Because people are like, hey, that guy didn't even answer the question. You gave him a prize. So you have to make an attempt. You go, I don't know. And then it takes too long and it seems like you're looking it up. I will buzz you, hang up on you, and you win nothing. Okay?
0: Mm-hmm.
1: Now the person they're paired up with doesn't get off the hook. You have to go ahead and answer the question right. And if you miss it, you got to spin the wheel of doom. I've already filled out all eight pieces of the wheel, all the punishments, and they're the same ones as yesterday, except a couple new ones. Emo, you weren't here for that. Triggered tangerine. It's a super sour tangerine candy.
2: Ooh.
1: Hot monkey nuts. You know about those.
2: Yes.
1: Bean Boozle, well. Obviously. Blue raspberry ghost pepper candy.
2: Oh, okay.
1: Well, Warhead sour popping rocks.
2: Ooh.
1: Malort sucks candy.
2: What?
1: Candy with an extremely long aftertaste. A bag of dicks.
2: But yum. Chips.
1: And ice cold beer is on there as well.
2: Okay, so, there's some fun stuff.
1: Some good stuff. Mm-hmm. Not so good stuff. So let's get the first one to play. 818-955-2955. And the first up was Todd. Hello, Todd.
3: Hello.
1: All right, who do you want to be your pop quiz partner today?
3: What's it going to be? Shoot.
1: You can't think of anyone's name. Well, you got That's Renee, you got Johnny, you got Jordan, okay. You got Heidi, you got Emo, and you have myself.
3: Let's go with Heidi today.
1: Going with Heidi.
3: Yep.
1: All right. 52 years ago in 1974, Nolan Ryan became the first major league pitcher to have a fastball clocked at over 100 miles per hour, and he did it without steroids. What team was he on when he clocked that hundy?
3: Man, I'm just going to throw it out. Cleveland Indians?
1: Cleveland Indians. No, it was not the Cleveland Indians. Heidi.
4: Was it the Texas Rangers?
1: Texas Rangers. No, it was not. Renee, do you have the nut?
5: I'm thinking of the year, 1974. He was on several teams. I think that year he was on the Angels.
1: He was on the California Angels. Yes, he was. Renee would have been the right choice for partner. But
3: yeah, I knew I should have tried to go with him. But
4: you never know. You don't know.
1: You don't know what the question is going to be about. Sometimes it's music. Sometimes it could be sports. And that one was a baseball question, and that's Renee's forte. So spin that wheel for Heidi. She doesn't have all these different challenges. She just has beans for Bean Boozle. And the number she lands on is the number she has to eat. 5.
4: Oh,
1: yeah. A good mix. What did she get this time?
4: Come on, Heidi.
1: Just got I see two boogers in there.
4: Oh. 1, 2, 3, 4, 5. Two boogers, a puke, and two black ones.
1: They're like burnt rubber black, or is that just dark? Is like earthworm dark?
4: Oh, maybe it is earthworm. I don't know.
1: All right,
4: I'll let you know.
1: Throw them in and chew.
4: Oh, I don't look forward to the vomit at all.
1: And hopefully it's peach.
4: It's not peach.
1: Oh no.
4: But
1: do you taste? Do you taste anything good in there?
4: Nope.
1: It's not cherry. It's not pear.
4: Nope. It's booger because it's like spicy.
1: Booger bar frobber.
5: Spicy, salty.
4: Ugh. Oh.
1: Well, booger bar frobber.
4: Oh my God. So saliva y. Whatever that word is.
1: Salivacious.
4: Salivacious.
5: Great only salivacious.
4: That's God, it's so terrible.
1: Salivacious, but it should be.
5: Yeah, it should be.
2: All right, you can't blame me anymore if all goes wrong today.
4: Nope, right. Look right at me.
1: Mm. Yep, Heidi started us off. No, no cold beers for us. All right, who is next? It's going to be Benny. Hello, Benny.
6: Hey, what's going on, Frank?
1: All right, Heidi's out to be chosen as a partner, so who do you want to choose?
6: How about Renee?
1: Oh, going with Renee. He knew the last one. We didn't really know the second one.
5: All right.
1: 49 years ago in 1977, the United States launched Voyager 2, an unmanned spacecraft carrying a 12-inch gold-plated phonograph record that scientists hoped aliens would find and play to learn about Earth. The record has greetings in 55 languages, nature sounds, and samples of music, including Mozart, Beethoven,

0: and this particular rock song.
1: Oh, man. Oh, geez. I don't know. David Bowie.
0: David Bowie.
1: Spiders
0: Star
1: to Mars.
0: Man. No. It was not that. All right. Renee.
2: I was going to say Space Odyssey by David Bowie. But
0: no.
2: You just buzzed him, so that's not it. But that's... Yeah. How about Rocking Around the Clock? Damn it.
0: Nope, but you were, I guess, in line for it. Did you know it, Emo?
3: I thought it was Starman.
0: Nope.
4: No, it's Chuck Berry.
0: Chuck Berry's Johnny Be Good is the song. That
3: I thought there was thank you, Renee. With David Appreciate Bowie. It.
2: You're welcome.
0: You keep arguing. I'll make you spin the wheel.
3: I'm just going through my brain.
5: Sorry, right, I'm going to spin it.
0: That shouldn't take that long, then.
3: I'm not arguing.
0: It shouldn't take that long. That's a quick trip.
2: Spin it for me, Johnny.
6: Johnny.
0: What do you got? Seven. Bag of dicks.
2: Yes!
6: Potato chips.
2: Never been more happier than a bag of dicks.
0: Potato chips.
6: Mm-hmm. They're delicious. Yeah.
0: All right, let's see. Who's up next? 0-2. All right. Hello, Fernando.
7: Yes, Frank.
0: All right, Fernando. You can't pick Renee. You can't pick Heidi. Who are you going to pick to be your pop quiz partner?
7: Can I go with Frank Hughes, yourself?
0: Oh, so you want the multiple choice question. Okay. Okay, here it is. The guy who assassinated President Garfield in 1881 used a gun that he thought would look good in a museum. And it might have, but somehow it got lost and isn't on display anywhere. But what about this gun? Did this assassin think would make it museum worthy besides, you know, killing President Garfield?
7: So I'm guessing the gun?
0: Well, you're guessing what made it so special. And then I'll give you the multiple choice.
7: All right. I'm guessing first before the multiple choice?
6: Yes.
0: Yeah, that's
7: how it works. All righty. Here we go, Heidi. I'm just going to guess because it had a revolver.
0: It was a revolver.
7: What it looked like?
0: No, that's the wrong answer. But now here's the multiple choice question where the correct answer lies. Was it A,
7: awesome,
0: it was gold, B, it had an ivory handle, or C, engraved on the barrel said, I hate Mondays?
7: I have to go with B.
0: You're going what, B?
7: Yes, sir.
0: Yes, it, had an ivory handle. All right. I don't have to.
7: Yeah, let's go, baby. Yeah.
0: All right. You won, buddy. So stay on hold. We'll hook you up with some tickets, okay?
7: Thank you.
0: Thank you.
5: He thought that was hilarious.
0: What?
5: I don't know. I don't know what it was.
0: You don't know what was funny about that?
5: The ivory handle.
6: No. I'm cracking up.
0: No, he wasn't laughing at the ivory handle.
5: That's when he started laughing.
0: No, he was laughing after C, and then he said ivory handle.
2: Ah! Ivory, you free, yeah. We all free.
0: Engraved on the barrel, I hate Mondays.
2: Yeah. Ah!
0: Is a Garfield
5: funny
0: reference?
5: That's
0: and
5: funny.
0: Is President Garfield?
5: Uh-huh.
0: Hey, try to catch up, people.
6: I was too busy eating my lasagna. I missed it.
0: All right, let's see who is next. It's going to be Vivian. Hello, Vivian.
8: Hi, good morning.
6: Good morning.
0: All right, Viv, who do you want to go with? I think you got Emo and Jordan.
5: Yeah.
8: And Johnny. I'll go with Jordan.
5: Vivian. All right.
0: All right, Jordan and Viv. 37 years ago in 1989, Jose Menendez and his wife were shot to death in their Beverly Hills mansion by their loving sons, Eric and Lyle. What was the wife's name?
8: Was it Sarah?
0: Sarah. No.
5: Cecilia.
0: Nope, it was...
6: Was it an S?
0: It was Kitty.
5: Kitty.
6: Oh, Kitty.
8: Oh,
0: it
8: no.
0: was Kitty. Sorry, Viv.
5: Sorry, Viv.
0: All right, time to spin the wheel.
5: Kitty.
6: Ooh, good spin.
5: Eight.
6: Solid spin.
5: Eight. Damn.
0: That's Triggered Tangerine.
6: Oh, ooh, we get to see what it is, finally.
0: Oh, yeah. It's a super sour candy. It's a hard candy and called tangerine flavored. So here we go. Let me open up the bag.
2: Cracker open. Let's see.
0: All right, Jordan, there you go.
5: That's a hard candy.
0: Huh? Yeah, you gotta suck on it.
6: It's a sour? Yeah?
0: Yes, super sour candy. There it is right there on the packaging. Mm. Triggered tangerine.
6: Oh.
0: How bad is it, Jordan?
5: It's delicious.
0: Is it really good?
5: Yeah, it's actually really good.
0: It's not sour at all.
5: Nope.
0: What? No, you're lying. You're totally lying.
6: No, oh, he's playing it.
0: Look
5: it's
0: at his
5: good
0: face.
5: Candy. It's no. Real good candy.
0: No, he's lying. He did this the first time with the super sour Mega Balls.
5: Yeah, no, this is just this is a real treat.
0: You made me want to pop one in, and I'm not doing it. I'm you not should. Doing it this time.
5: You should.
6: He's gonna. Yeah, see, he's trying to get in.
5: That's great.
0: Look at him. He's barely taking it. I don't know if this one gets any better.
5: That's a big candy too.
0: If you suck the powder off, I don't know if it gets any better.

0: Oh, you're cracking into it. Is it sour all the way through, or is it just sugary?
1: No, it's sugary.
0: You're totally lying.
2: Sugary.
0: You're sweating, dude.
1: It's very sugary.
0: You are sweating. I've never seen sour make someone sweat.
2: Oh, yeah, he is sweating. Yeah. Look at that.
0: You're shining, man.
1: I love it so much.
2: Glistening.
1: That's the cavities for me. It's so sugary.
0: All right, who's next?
1: We got cavity sweats.
0: It's Yvonne.
3: Hey.
0: Hello, Yvonne.
3: Hi.
0: All right, Yvonne. Hi. You got Emo, and you have Johnny to choose from to be your pop quiz partner. Who do you want?
3: Johnny.
0: All right, going Johnny. 35 years ago in 1991, this band released their debut album, A Pocketful of Kryptonite.
3: Who's the girl. It was a grunge band.
0: 1991, good guess. Yeah,
2: taking
0: grunge
2: a little
0: band.
2: Long here.
3: What's
0: Oh, she couldn't say it.
4: Sorry, you've lost already. All right,
0: say a band. She already lost because she's taking too long. She was looking it up.
4: It's all right.
2: Mm-hmm.
0: So Johnny,
4: that would be the Spin Doctors.
0: Spin Doctors. Yes, it was.
1: Oh.
0: But what were the two most popular songs off of that album?
2: Two Princes.
0: Mom,
4: hey, but Two Princes. And Little Miss can't be wrong.
0: Yeah, see. Well, you were wrong that time because I was asking Johnny.
4: I just wanted to
0: play. I was trying to trick him into having to spin the wheel.
2: No, he got it. He earned
0: it. I knew it. As soon as she picked you, I'm like, he knows the Spin Doctors.
2: Mm-hmm.
0: Did you know that emo?
5: I didn't.
0: Oh, wow. Music question she didn't ask.
2: She doesn't know the 90s.
5: I'm not as
0: not up on the grunge.
5: This is not grunge, though.
0: Well, 1991. It was in the
5: just because it was the 90s. They dressed
0: grungy.
5: I love
0: grunge than Nirvana. Like they hadn't showered in a long time, had scraggly beards.
2: Mm-hmm.
0: Blonde. All right.
2: Right. We're saving best for last.
0: Let's go with Joe. Hey, Joe.
6: Hi.
0: All right, Joe. Here you go. You and Emo. Here's your question.
5: Okay.
6: All right, Emo.
2: Let's go.
0: 30 years ago in 1996, President Clinton approved the first minimum wage increase in 5 years, raising the hourly minimum wage by 90 cents to $5.15 per hour. What is the current federal minimum wage?
6: Oh, my God. I don't know this.
5: Say it.
6: $16.
0: No.
5: Okay, I'm gonna go 15.
0: No, oh, sorry, Joe. It was
6: $7.25.
5: That's what it is.
6: I knew the Kitty Menendez answer. I have two fish named after the Menendez brothers. Does that count?
2: Oh, good God! What is wrong with you?
0: You have Eric and Lyle fish.
6: I have two. Yeah, I got two fish from a pet store the day of their trial or last year, and I named them Eric and Lyle.
0: You want to win?
6: I'm trying to see the Jonas Brothers, Frank.
2: Killer piranhas.
0: Yeah, no one's really called and asked for the Jonas Brothers. Okay, so let's vote. Even though she did miss it, she has two fish named Eric and Lyle, and that was a question today. So should we give them to her?
6: Please?
4: What did you say that the answer was?
0: $7.25.
4: Okay, that's correct.
0: That's the federal minimum wage. Not the California minimum wage. Mm-hmm. Yeah, I said federal. I point that out.
2: He did say federal.
0: I said,
2: he did.
0: What is the federal minimum wage? It's $7.25.
5: See, I don't fight everything. I agree.
0: Little Miss can't be wrong over here. Yeah.
4: What do you look like if you had to compare yourself to a celebrity?
0: Right, that's how we're going to vote.
2: He wants to hear this first.
6: The one I get all the time is Drew Barrymore.
0: Drew Barrymore. Mm. We get a lot of that. Okay.
4: I'm going to say
0: a
4: no.
0: No? All right. How about we guess her panties?
4: I'm kidding. Okay. I like that. I'm just joking.
0: Yeah. Okay, can we guess your panties?
6: Sure.
0: All right. Heidi?
1: Looks like Drew Barrymore.
6: Any date for the Jonas Brothers, I guess.
2: When's the last time you had sex?
0: Oh, God.
4: Oh, just straight in it.
6: I don't know the date.
2: No, you don't know the date, but has it been 2 days? Yeah. Has it been a month? Has it been 5 years?
4: Estimate.
6: It's been within the month.
2: Within the month. Okay. I am going to say you have on red panties.
0: No. All right, Johnny, what's your question?
4: What's your favorite cereal?
6: Honeycombs.
4: Ooh.
7: Yeah.
2: They're not small. No.
4: I'm going to go gray.
6: Nope.
0: All right. Renee?
8: All right. What kind of a car do you drive?
6: Volkswagen.
0: Oh, yeah.
8: Blue.
9: Blue panties.
6: Blue, yeah.
8: Oh, see?
7: Oh, wow.
0: Look at you, Renee.
7: Boom.
0: All right, you won. You got the Jonas Brothers tickets.
6: Oh, my gosh. Thanks.
0: Be sure and tell everybody how you won.
4: How old are you?
6: I'm 36.
4: Driving a Volkswagen. That makes sense.
9: Yeah, she had that Jetta effect when she was younger.
4: Hot chicks.
6: I had a Golf. Jettas.
4: Yep.
0: Yeah, okay. She's always had the Volkswagen.
4: Hot chicks driving Volkswagens.
2: Mm-hmm.
0: All right, you stay on hold, Joe.
6: Thank you.
0: All right, see that? Look at that. Jonas Brothers tickets, Neo and Akon. I got Foo Fighters, Cheap Trick. I got it all in the Ticket King. That is the pop quiz. And only
2: we made it through.
0: Only you got punished?
9: Yeah.
2: I did.
4: Wait, no, come on.
5: There's a lot of good ones, so.
0: Emo got punished. Ooh, so let's spin it. Let's spin the wheel.
5: Come on, poppin' candy. Two.
0: Hot monkey nuts.
5: Oh, crap. Is this something that will kill me?
4: No.
0: I think you had one before.
5: Oh, I did.
2: She has.
0: All right.
2: Okay.
0: So you got to do two this time. Okay. There's two.
5: I have to build?
0: Yeah. There's two, because you've already had one. So just two nuts.
2: Two nuts in your mouth.
0: You got them both. Don't touch your eyes, because this is like the hot monkey nuts has, you know, roasted peanuts with red wine vinegar, black salt, with eight types of peppers. Cayenne, Anko, Chipotle.
5: Don't even tell me. I'm just doing it.
0: Jalapeno, habanero, ghost pepper, scorpion pepper, and Carolina Reaper. Oh, boy. You better get a drink.
5: I don't have anything.
0: Oh, you're screwed then.
5: Who has water?
9: No.
0: You're totally screwed. Oh, my God. You were going to die. You want a beer?
5: Oh!
9: She's howling.
5: Dragon morphin is occurring. Oh!
10: I don't have anything.
5: It hurts so bad.
0: Don't touch your eyes.
5: Oh, my God. There's no water in here. This is the worst. Yeah, we have guests come in regularly.
0: Is there water in the green room?
5: I don't even have a key card right now, so I can't get back.
0: All right, go check.
5: Okay. Oh, my God.
4: Oh, sorry.
0: All right.
2: She needs a moist towelette. She needs a glass of milk.
0: Go get some water. Oh, my God.
2: She doesn't do hot stuff.
0: Oh, no, she doesn't. She is dying. She is really dying right now.
2: She really got sweaty.
0: Oh, instantly. Yeah. Worse than Tangerine Man over here.
2: Yeah.
0: Hey, Mr. Tangerine Man. Oh man, that was a good round.
4: Good round.
5: It's only getting worse.
0: Good round. Yeah, there you go. See, there was one water in there.
5: There was two. Now there's one.
0: While Emo tries to squelch her burning tongue and tonsils. The movie K-Pop Demon Hunter.
4: Yeah.
0: I was going to bring this up with Mark. That's a huge film. I think it's even up for some Oscars, right?
4: I know Grammys, right?
9: Best song.
0: Animated feature, maybe.
4: Yeah.
0: Yeah, it's huge worldwide. Obviously, that K-Pop movement is taking off. But Netflix is being sued over K-Pop Demon Hunters by a Christian metal band called Demon Hunters. They're claiming trademark infringement and unfair competition. The band, which identifies itself as well-known and celebrated...
4: Really?
2: Never heard of them.
0: ...says they had the name first and have been using it for decades, and they claim Netflix and its partners have, quote, created a substantial likelihood of confusion...
4: Really?
0: ...between the two bands, or brands, which has damaged them in, quote, an amount not yet ascertainable... Netflix says the band's claims are without merit and they will vigorously defend themselves. I mean,
2: it helps them because people see, Demon Hunter. Oh, we should go see them.
0: And with the new policy from YouTube, I don't know if it's gone into effect yet, but I told you about it where before when you got a play or like how many people views, it would be you had to watch 30 seconds of a video for it to actually count as a view. And now they've changed that to one frame. That's because YouTube's trying to make even more money. It says, think everyone's there. It's even more popular. Yeah, a lot of people are watching YouTube. But how they do the pre-roll of commercials, and then you watch that, and then, you know, the 30 seconds after counts as a view. So if they can convince you, like, you watched the whole thing, and you watched one frame of it, it's like, that was a view.
2: Damn.
0: So all the views are going to go up for everybody, and it's like,
2: so
0: see,
2: for Demon Hunter.
0: So we're going to sell more and more ads and get more ad dollars. But okay, so maybe you did watch the pre-roll or some of it, but you only had to watch one frame of the video for it to count. That's a little deceiving, but I mean, we have to do a lot more than that to get it credit for you guys listening. But thank you so much for listening to the whole show. And the longer you listen, the better for us, okay? Please. And then tell your friends. Go to HeidiandFrank.com, buy a t-shirt that says Heidi and Frank on it, so you can actually be our walking billboard.
2: Leave the radio on for your dog at home.
0: The more, you know, the merrier.
2: Company. Yes, absolutely.
0: I don't know if they count dogs. I think they're out of demo. Oh, but, yeah, I do have some audio from the Christian metal band Demon Hunter. Want to hear them?
2: Of course.
0: Okay.

0: titled Christian Metal. What do you think of that, Jordan?
1: It was boring.
2: Yeah.
0: I thought it kind of reminded me of like a little like slow Five Finger, little Volbeat.
1: Yeah.
2: You don't want that slow, though. You want that fast.
0: The fast Five Fingers?
2: Yeah, you want fast.
0: Heidi, is that true?
3: You know, you can mix it up if you're asking me my real opinion.
0: I mean, the only Christian rock band that I could even name would be Stryper.
3: Oh, yeah, right. Yeah.
0: And that was just because in the 80s, they were like an 80s hair band, Stryper, and my best buddy, Brent, at the time, I don't know, his family was going through a Christian phase. You know, your family always, like, at one point goes, maybe we should take our kids to church. Mm-hmm. And so they were like, you know, we don't want you listening to, you know, the Quiet Riot, because the Quiet Riot cover had the, you know, the red straight jacket with the metal
3: mask, metal
0: health. And it's like, listen to something like better than that. And it's like Stryper or something. And so he had a poster on his wall, Stryper. And I was like, even back then, I was like, lame. But this band, Demon Hunter, the Christian metal band, says it's been around for a while. It's claiming it's this 12th album.
1: Mm-hmm.
0: My God.
1: I'm looking at their plays. I mean, some of their songs have 26 million plays. I mean, that's not
0: 12 albums. Number. Yeah, so there's any confusion why you didn't hear about this until now. I don't know, but
3: They're not popping up in our algorithms of Spotify. But yeah,
0: like you're right, Heidi, that if they get that one frame. Like, you thought Demon Hunter was going to be this cartoon, you know, chicks.
3: And so then
0: no, it wasn't. Then you're getting all those clicks for K-pop Demon Hunter freaks. And then, you know, look at that. Look at all the views we got. Jesus.
3: Yeah. And then maybe because they were looking for K-pop Demon Hunters, they played yours. It wasn't them. But then you got the list and they're like, wow, I kind of like this. Maybe I will listen to this. And then you get new fans.
0: And there's a lot of Christian radio stations. A lot of Christian radio. Was it Salem? It's buying a lot of stations and turning them over to Christian. Are they playing like Christian metal music? Is like that the genre, or is it people just talking about Jesus? Yeah, KROS Cross.
2: What do you mean? It's definitely WWJD.
3: Oh yeah.
0: Well, you're a little east of the Mississippi. WWJD. Out here it's KROS. Speaking of WWJD, JD's here with us.
3: Our buddy.
4: Yeah, right. What would JD do? Yeah.
3: Well, something we know with what
4: cannabis
3: he do.
4: For sure. Right.
0: JD's gonna be coming in to hang out with us again because I think Jordan, you're going on a little like vacation. I mean, you go do your run when in October.
1: Yep, I'll be out for Friday and then the whole next week.
0: Yeah, he's doing the marathon there for St. Jude. And,
2: hold on a second. I need to write this down. When is this happening?
0: Yeah. Oh, yeah, we're going to tell you about it. Sorry.
2: Before you left today, we'd make sure you knew.
3: And you're always the last.
0: And hopefully Renee goes on vacation sometime soon. Right, Renee? Yeah. You got something planned?
3: Get out of here.
5: I'll let you guys know.
0: Work on it, okay? Can you work on planning something? Yeah. Okay. We'd love to get JD in.
3: Me too.
5: Yeah.
0: And the reason he stopped by today is, you know, JD is part of the Heidi and Frank family. He comes in, hangs out with us, and you know him. He's here on weekends here on KLOS. And anytime that one of ours is going through something, you know, on a personal level and struggling, I wanted to make people aware of it, and because I know you all love JD as well, and he's here today to give us a little insight of what's going on behind the scenes in JD's life.
2: Yeah, you know, I hate to start my segment by swearing, but F cancer.
0: Yeah.
3: Yeah.
2: If I can just say that, because that's the road we're going down now. It's the worst words a parent can ever hear. I mean, and anybody that knows the whole St. Jude struggle and fight and all of that, your child has cancer, is the worst thing you're ever going to hear. I mean, because the first thing is, oh, no, come on. Hey, is there a way we can shift this? Can I take that? Right. You know, I mean, you obviously, you can't. But, I mean, so you roll up your sleeves and you go to work. And my firstborn, my baby, Samantha, came down with, and I'm never going to be able to say this right because, you know, it's leiomyosarcoma.
0: Ends in oma.
2: That's probably wrong, but what it is it's a really rare bone cancer, and it's a kind of thing that attaches itself to joints. And this thing attached itself to her knee, and she was having trouble with her knee a couple of years ago. That was March of 24. And she went in, and she has been with a remarkable doctor and surgeon. Dr. Stitzline has been absolutely amazing from the instant he met her and the way he's handled this whole thing. But this is something that affects 0.05% of the population.
0: Wow.
2: This is how rare it is. But what it does is it attaches itself to the joint, and it takes over the joint. So as soon as he met with her the very first time, he says, well, you know, a lot of people are going to tell you you should probably do some radiation. We should probably maybe start you on chemo. But at the end of the day, that's got to come out of there. So do you want to just take it out now? I mean, do you want it? I mean, it'll be just above the knee. And she's like shocked. And he goes, or would you like to try and save your leg? Well, you know, I'll try and save the leg. Let's just, you know, let's do that. So that was March of 24. And the procedure is open the leg, take out the knee, and then the bone all the way down to the ankle, and then replace it with like the Terminator stainless steel stuff, you know, stainless steel knee and leg and all that kind of stuff. So we did that, and the bone rejected it in the top the first time. So about 6 months later, all right, well, we'll do it again. Okay, so yeah, do it again. This time it rejects in the bottom. So they go back the third time and say, all right, we're going to take these wires and we're going to run these wires down to the bottom of your foot and then run them up to the back to your hip bone and all this kind of, we're going to try this. And she told me afterwards, she said, you know, I didn't have a whole lot of faith in that even working. And they're talking about, I mean, what they were talking about didn't even make any sense to me, but it was just a desperate attempt to try and make this thing go. So that was surgery number three. It didn't work either. I mean, she got out of bed because they try and get you up almost as soon as possible. And they got her out of bed like the next day or something like that. And she said, the minute my foot hit the floor, it hurt again. And I'm like, this isn't going to work. So we go a couple more months and she goes back and talks to the doctor. He goes, so, ready to take that leg off now?
0: Oh, yeah.
2: Oh, because it's always been on the table. You know, he's tried to be very, you know, open and frank and you know, what we're dealing with here. And he goes, so you ready to deal with that now? She goes, yeah, I am. Because I'm tired of pain every single minute of every single day. You know, whether you're lying in a bed, whether you're standing up, no matter what you're doing, one end or the other, it puts you in pain. And this is how people get to that point of like, let's just move on. So last week she went in for amputation.
3: Oh, JD.
2: And they took her right leg from right at the kneecap, and we're dealing with the aftermath of that. I mean, what this has done to her, you know, I'm so proud of her. You know, she's somebody that, I mean, she started cutting her sister's hair at like 10 years old. Oh, look at the doll. Let's color this hair. Oh, that's way too long. Let's cut that. She started playing with hair really young. So she went to school for it and got her degree in cosmetology and fell in love with the professor and wound up buying the professor's salon. 10 years later, she got out of school, went to work for this woman, worked for her for like 10 years, something like that, bought the salon from her, and she was running and operating her own salon. She was operating, it was a full spa, day spa thing. And, you know, long story short, started with COVID, that was the beginning of the landslide, and then all of this cancer stuff, the rest of it, she's lost everything. She's lost her job, her business, everything's gone with it.
0: And her leg.
2: And her leg, and had to move back home with mom and dad, which is, you know, you never want. I mean, we're super fortunate. There's a room back there. We got this, right. No problem. And, you know, because the radio business made me drag my family all over the country. I'm one of these people that early on in my career, I was a radio gypsy, and I moved all over the place. I worked in New Orleans, I worked in Detroit, I worked in Houston, I've worked all over the place. That daughter of mine that I'm talking about, Samantha, went to four different high schools. Think about that, Heidi. Four different high schools. You know, every year you're moving, you're going to another.
3: Trying to make friends again, trying to
2: start
3: all settle
2: over.
3: In.
2: I tortured that poor kid. But you know, it's made them stronger. But you know what? It made us strong, and it made us a killer strong family unit. I mean, I'm not any more proud of anything than my Fab Five family. You know what I did? I had two girls and a boy, and you know, my wife and I are still together after 40 whatever years this is. You know, just having to move forward to the next thing is where we're at. I mean, she's hit rock bottom. We're learning about the new prosthetics and stuff like that. And, you know, as soon as you start looking on stuff, you know how things hit your algorithm and you start seeing everything that's in the fringe of that kind of stuff. Within 5 minutes of me looking at prosthetic legs, I start seeing the T-shirts. My leg costs more than your car.
3: Yeah.
2: I saw that before I saw my first $10,000 leg. You know, something that have microchips in the knee and the ankle and do all, I mean, you know, you can have whatever you want. I mean, you know, with money is no object, you can have right up to that, you know, the complete bionic leg if you want to. You can spend as much money as you want to. But, you know, her first journey now is going to be going through the different legs, because anybody that's been, you know, had a leg amputated or maybe an arm too, but a leg more so than anything because you're moving around, you got to get used to it. I mean, first of all, your leg is going to change. The shape of your leg is going to change like maybe two or three times in the first 6 months. So she's looking at maybe needing somewhere between three and five legs in the next 2 years. And one of her friends, one of her good friends, I think it was Jen, started a GoFundMe page for her a few days ago, which is doing gangbusters. It's doing great. She's got her friends on, her sisters put it up, and yeah, and that kind of stuff. And you know, listen, her spirits, her attitude has been so remarkable. I'm remarkably proud of the way she has faced all of this. I'm a big baby. Ask my wife. You know, if this had been me, there'd been drama, there'd been black curtains, and it'd have been horrible, well, you know? It'd been the end of the world.
0: You know, JD, I mean, JD's like it's a walking, just a motivational speaker. He just makes everyone around him feel wonderful about, you know, who they are and what they do and the job they do. I mean, he's always patting everybody on the back around here. I mean, he lifts everybody up.
3: Yeah.
0: So, I mean, as far as you being able to go through this and keeping that motivational JD that I love so much, how you been able to hold up, man?
2: I have to just focus on the other stuff. I can't think about me. I can't think about, you know, how I mean, it's, there's just too much.
0: Well, much like the particular cancer that she has, you've attached yourself to the joint.
2: Oh, yeah. Well, oh, boy.
3: Yeah. Thank God for weed.
2: Can I just
0: say
2: this?
0: In a weird way.
2: I get teased mercilessly. Thank you. There you go. Right on cue about that. But you know what? My daughter is allergic to most pain medication.
0: Oh, man.
2: So guess how we're treating this?
0: That's right.
2: Yeah. We're smoking weed every day.
3: Oh, father-daughter bonding.
2: Weed every day.
0: Hell yeah.
2: No, if it's got indica in it, we
3: she
2: got
3: sleep.
2: In us.
3: She can sleep.
2: We
3: rest.
2: Found all kinds of stuff. We found there's an elderberry flavored, you know, like, what is it, 2 or 3 ounce size of the energy drink
0: energy
2: shooters.
0: Yeah.
2: But it's 100 milligrams in just a couple ounces. And it's CBN. So you down that thing and get ready for a nap.
0: Mm-hmm. But that's the only thing that can actually help her out.
2: That's one of the things that really works well, you know, because, well, and that, again, this was what we've been dealing with for
3: two years
2: is trying to crush with that. Gummies, flour, pre-rolls, drinks, and the 100 milligram concentrate. I mean, 100 milligrams in 2 seconds. Boom. I mean, that'll get you there.
0: Oh, yeah.
2: And it's been a godsend because it doesn't make her itchy. It doesn't make her want to vomit. Yeah. And it takes the edge off. And these drinks we found, you can even knock out and go to sleep on it. And as we all know, nobody ever dies on this stuff.
0: Right.
2: You can smoke, drink, eat as much of this stuff as you want to, and it kills pain for you. So, I mean, there's a reason why people have been using this for medicinal purposes for many, many years.
0: She just had the procedure like a couple of weeks ago.
2: A week ago yesterday.
0: How is she? I mean, obviously the pain, but how is she doing with the psychology of like not having the leg?
2: Again, you know, the attitude towards this. She called her sister up and she goes, "I want to have a foot party." She says, "What are you talking about?" She says, "I found a company that makes plaster cast stuff just for this kind of thing, and I want to have a foot party." And her sister came over, and they bought this stuff, and they mixed it all up. And first of all, I wish I could plug the company, because they sent it, and it was all jacked up. It looks like Jim Carrey had brought it from Ace Ventura. You know, I mean, it was absolutely awful. And she called the person up. She goes, or actually, the woman called her. She told her what it was for. And she said, she goes, "How did it turn out?" She goes, "It's a mess. The box is broke. Oh, my God." So she FedExed her, overnighted her, a whole nother package to make sure it was right, because she knew the deadline was close, that they were about to take the leg. So, you know, her sister, and they're out there in the paddock, "What are you guys doing?" "Oh, making gum, you know, for the foot."
0: Did they turn into a lamp?
2: Yeah. Not yet.
0: Oh,
2: it's,
0: my God.
2: It's not that long. It's only like ankle and the foot.
0: It could be an end table lamp.
2: But listen,
3: yeah, right.
2: I mean,
3: like
2: they've
3: a nightstand lamp.
2: They've painted the toenails, and they're talking about going to an airbrush guy. She can't get a tattoo, but an airbrush you could. I mean, so her
0: attitude
2: towards it has been,
3: JD, maybe the last 2 years, I mean, it's going to be awful no matter when, but I think maybe the last 2 years of her trying and trying and trying and failing, and the pain and everything that she was like, is like happy to be gone, like get rid of it. I would rather be pain free and get on with my life, you know, as opposed to keep trying. And
2: the first time I saw her after they took her leg, before I could say anything, she goes, "Daddy, my leg doesn't hurt."
3: Yeah. Oh my God. I just got chills. Oh, see,
2: for the first time in years.
3: She's not in pain.
2: It's over. It doesn't hurt anymore.
3: She doesn't have cancer.
2: And then she goes, so now we got this. And she lifts the stump up, you know? And I'm So it's just, you know, it's hard to get used to, but...
5: But she gets that great attitude from you and being able to still, like, you know, just... You got to walk right through stuff, so to speak.
2: You know how your kids are usually one of you or the other. You know, you tend to be a little bit more like your mom, or you tend to be a little bit more like your dad or something like that. This poor child is me. Mm. Poor thing. I mean, I'm my mother through and through. The same features, the same attitude, sense of humor, everything. And my daughter, same, same, same. Like, my middle child is the absolute clone of my wife. You guys have met Chris before. I don't know if you've ever met Danielle before, but, I mean, the walk, talk, act, look, hair, eyes, everything. I mean, you know, I mean, they even mimic each other, finish each other's sentences and stuff like that. They're the dumb blonde bakers.
3: Yes,
2: they're
3: right.
2: The ones that bake all this stuff that you guys like. Is the other child and my wife. The dumb blonde bakers are the ones that do all the cookie stuff at Christmas time. So we're in the leg business now.
5: If your daughter is up for it, I mean, does she want to get out of the house? Does she want to, like, come down there at the party and help and hang out? Because, I mean, there's a lot of like-minded people who want to, you know, especially with the fight against cancer.
2: Sure.
5: And that if she wants to come out and see people. And
2: you guys are remarkable for even offering that. I mean, I can't speak for it at this moment. It's only been like 8 days. She's still got a wound vac attached to, you know, her leg, if you know what that is. It's kind of like a Walkman you have around your leg, and then this tube goes in your...
3: Yeah, some drainage tube.
2: Exactly. And it's doing what it's supposed to be doing, you know, because we're watching that and having to monitor that, and it looks okay.
3: Watch for infection
2: it looks like it's okay, and I think she goes back today or tomorrow, and they're going to look at that, and hopefully they take that out. I'd love to bring her down there.
5: You did also mention that one of her friends had a GoFundMe. Like, so she's lost everything, and so as far as, like, her being able to provide or even to help out in any kind of way, she doesn't, probably at this age, like she said, her whole plan was different. And she does, I mean, if I had to move home with my mom and dad for even a health reason, I would feel like nothing but a burden myself. And so I know, but to JD, obviously, and your wife, your lovely wife, there's, I mean, that's not like that at all for any parent. But
2: we're lucky. We get, again, we've been together for so many years traveling around the country, everything. This is no big deal. It's like, we need to circle the wagons, get you in here and do what you need to do so we can, you know, get going. I mean, whatever the next thing is, you know, and the next thing is...
5: Do we have a link for the GoFundMe, Johnny?
6: Yes, it's all up on the website.
5: HeidiandFrank.com. So if you want to go and contribute to the GoFundMe.
2: It's not Daniels, though. If you're looking like at Jim Daniels, JD, it's her. She was married a few years ago, and it's Marujo. Is the last name Samantha Marujo? But the link you said is on.
6: Just go to HeidiandFrank.com.
2: And just go there. So.
3: Let's help her out.
2: I'll never be able to spell that right.
5: She was married at one time. Did he? Was this part of, like? Did he?
2: More of the collapse.
5: Really?
2: Yeah.
5: The
2: I mean, you
5: part
2: know,
5: of the collapse. Is
2: I'm
5: this?
2: Not going to spend a lot of time on this, but the guy had one of the hardest sales jobs you could ever imagine. You know, these people who work in boiler rooms to sell tools over the phone, cold calling people in other parts of the country. He was successful at that. When I met him, I said, I'm going to introduce you to a whole different kind of sales. If you can do that, you can absolutely do this. You know, he went down the drug rabbit hole.
5: Oh, wow.
2: Never recovered from that. Yeah. It was a. Drug problem that ended that marriage.
5: Of them.
2: And that happened all
3: that
2: the
3: That really threw a wrench into things, I'm sure.
5: Oh, well, my gosh.
2: Right at the same time of all this other stuff collapsing, you know, he decided to melt down right in the middle of all of this. Hey, how can we make this worse?
6: Oh, jeez, what a tool.
2: Thanks very much.
5: Tool. Fine, get it, I get it.
3: JD.
2: So it's all about positive attitude.
3: Absolutely. Yeah.
2: You know,
5: and laughter, too. Laughter heals.
2: And perspective. And this is something that I've taught my kids. Ask any of them. What's the one thing your father always says? Perspective. You have to keep your whole life in perspective. What you see through your eyes, the lens you're looking at things through. And I've had a bunch of friends, no, not me, but I've had some friends that have been through some anger management stuff, and they will all tell you, there's one common thing that people tell you in that recovery process is you have the choice every single morning. It's up to you. You can be happy, you can be upset today. You can be mad guy today and go yell at people on the freeway. You can be happy guy and let everybody in while you're eating your donut. It's up to you. And
3: very true.
2: So, I mean, that's right along the perspective thing that I tell my kids. You got to look at this the right way. We're in a cancer fight here. Yeah. The idea here is to beat cancer, stay alive.
5: It's like positivity.
2: Exactly.
5: About it.
2: Exactly. So,
5: feeding it.
2: Look, we're, you know, and what has become the part of that cancer fight is the pain thing. And this is what so many people deal with and what a lot of people give up on. And, you know, we didn't give up here. I mean, she tried, bless her heart, she tried three different times to make this thing work, to try and save her leg. And it didn't work up. And so she's, you know, ready to go. And we're going to do the next thing. There she is.
5: And every time and not working out, just that pain and that defeat every single time. Defeat. I didn't mean to say that.
2: That's my baby girl. Yeah, she didn't look like anything like me, does she?
5: Yeah, she's beautiful, dude. Yeah,
3: gorgeous.
2: Lucky, huh?
5: Lucky.
2: Yeah. Wow. Looks like her mother.
5: Well, it looks like her grandmother, because she just takes this after you.
2: She does, and she's very proud of that fact. That, you know, my mom was an amazing piece of work, man. She was a 17-year-old soloist at the World's Fair as a child, singing. You know, which is where I got the singing bug from. But
5: I said, you've always been in good spirits, and you always had a great sense of humor. I mean, have you been able to hold on to that and be able to laugh at stuff and find things funny? Because I do have some jokes to see if...
2: You're good to go, to and she'll you. Be laughing right along.
5: Not necessarily jokes about being an amputee or nothing like that, but as far as just regular old jokes, this is to get you back on board, you know?
2: Absolutely.
5: The USS Abraham Lincoln is ending its deployment in the Middle East, and it's going to be taken out by the USS John Wilkes Booth.
3: Okay.
5: All right, I got a little chuckle out of it. Okay, there's more. Iran revealed their demand to reopen the Strait of Hormuz, and yes, one of them is tickets to the Eagles at the Sphere.
3: It's a hot ticket.
5: It's a very, very hot ticket. A new poll shows fewer people are gambling unless they're eating lettuce. Stay away from the lettuce, JD. Tell her to stay away from the lettuce.
3: She doesn't need that right now.
2: Yeah,
5: she'd be hopping mad if she got that.
3: Talk about Eileen that way.
5: Oh, Eileen. Her favorite song, Midnight Runners. Okay.
2: Come on.
5: Costco is launching branded Medicare plans. The great news for people who prefer to buy their colonoscopies in bulk. All right. I think I'm losing him. A live-action adaptation of The Jetsons starring Jim Carrey is in the works. Filming hasn't even begun, and it's already bombed.
3: You have a real problem with this movie, Frank.
5: I really do. I knew I'd lose you all on that one. Okay, you'll like this one, JD. Okay. A new study shows that there's an increase in fatal car crashes on days when major albums are released, which means that the safest day to drive is any day Limp Bizkit's album comes out.
2: I like that.
5: And it's Fred Durst's birthday, so I thought I'd just
2: Nice timing.
5: He's turning 56.
3: No.
5: Rush may get a residency at the Sphere. First the Eagles, then Metallica, now Rush. What happens in Vegas? Grays in Vegas.
3: Oh, damn.
2: And it's going to continue to gray.
5: Grayer and grayer.
2: You know, the AC/DC guys were a couple weeks ago, you know, we can play that thing. Stay here for a month.
5: And finally, Tom Brady criticized NFL players who avoid preseason games, and Tony Romo did the same to players who avoid preseason cocktails. All right. There you go. Look, he's laughing again, folks. Oh, we did it. So go to HeidiandFrank.com and be sure and contribute to the GoFundMe for Samantha. What? Moveho? Moveho?
2: Samantha.
5: This is Samantha. She's
3: Katie's
5: on there.
3: Samantha.
5: You'll see that GoFundMe, so go contribute, and hopefully we'll see her coming out to the party and help.
2: You know, if she's up to it, I'm going to bring her. Well, I'll be there either way.
3: Awesome.
2: Yeah, and hopefully I'll be able to bring
3: Can't
2: her.
3: Can't wait to hug you.
2: She and her mother are discussing that right now. Right now, looking at each other going, are we going? Are we going to do that? Are we doing that? And Samantha, if they'll take this thing out of my life,
3: Get the drains out first.
5: Yeah, we'll hook up an IV bag of wine or something to it.
2: Hey, now.
5: That'd be great.
2: All right. Talking. Make sure that we have access to the smoking areas.
5: Yes, the party in Hope is happening on Saturday at the Lighthouse in Huntington Beach. So come and join us. Doors open at 11 a.m. and then it ends all at 4 p.m. So it's a nice day of hanging out. It's to basically thank everybody who's become a partner in Hope in this fight against cancer with St. Jude. So wear your This Shirt Saves Life t-shirt, whatever t-shirt you got the year that we did it, because you've helped us raise over $10 million in the fight against cancer over the last 9 times we've done it. And there's still work to be done, obviously. It's still out there. It affects, you know, somebody you know directly affects them, like we know JD. He's a member of our family, and so this hits us all. So be sure and go to HeidiandFrank.com and contribute to that GoFundMe. But right now, Heidi, though, we do need to apologize to everybody we have offended today and then get the hell out of here.
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Congratulations. The intern quit. 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Rock on.

0: 95.5 KLOS, and Stu here with This Day in Classic Rock. And on this day in 2020, we lost the great Francesco Felice Benali, Frankie Benali of Quiet Riot, and Wasp, and Billy Idol, and Faster Pussycat, and Steppenwolf. He played with everybody. We raise a toast today to the great Frankie Benali.
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Is there any place Green Day hasn't played? Right now, they're on 95.5 KLOS.

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If your LinkedIn profile says you're excited about innovative synergies, really? Rock on.

this is Diamond David Lee Roth. He sure can run, says the Peanut Gallery, and I sure will. I'm going to put the crease in your jeans and knock it out. Yours truly, your action figure deluxe. Big Daddy Diamond David Lee Roth, your King Mambo Hot House Boy. I'm wearing my best tactical spandex, and you can find me alarmingly frequently

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KLOS. They started as high school sweethearts. Later, as one of rock's most famous couples, they found themselves breaking up in front of the whole world. When Lindsey Buckingham wrote, "You Can Go Your Own Way," Stevie Nicks answered with...

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0: 95.5 KLOS, and Stu here with This Day in Classic Rock. And on this day in 2020, we lost the great Francesco Felice Benali, Frankie Benali of Quiet Riot, and Wasp, and Billy Idol, and Faster Pussycat, and Steppenwolf. He played with everybody. We raise a toast today to the great Frankie Benali.
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0: 95.5 KLOS, and Stu here with This Day in Classic Rock. And on this day in 1988 was the largest Monsters of Rock concert at Castle Donington ever, with Iron Maiden, Kiss, David Lee Roth, Megadeth, Guns N' Roses, and Halloween. 107,000 attendees. They had to scale things back after that show.
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You know what sucks? Foo Fighters at the Hollywood Bowl are totally sold out Saturday. You know what doesn't suck? I have tickets. No, I have tickets for you. You think I was just being greedy, just being a dick and rubbing it? I have tickets. I have tickets for you this hour from 95.5 KLOS.

0: Machine Man. All right, there you go. You got the fearsome foursome right there. You got Zach De La Roca, Brad Wilk, Y-Tim-K, Tim Comerford, and of course, the General Tom Morello. Collectively known as Rage Against the Machine. Good afternoon, L-A-O-C-I-E, and whoever else is listening, lurking at 955-KLOS.com. We're almost there. It is Thursday. I am Nick Carter. Let us set the intention for the day, shall we?
1: Have a good time all the time. That's my philosophy.
0: All right, there's good news and there's better news. The good news is 440, another family four-pack of Fast and Furious Hollywood Drift tickets for you at Universal Studios Hollywood. All right? The better news is, no, you did not hallucinate. It was not a remnant of an acid flashback about 5 to 10 minutes ago. I did say that I have tickets for the sold-out Foo Fighters show celebrating Gustavo at the Bowl with the LA Phil and Yola Thursday night at the Hollywood Bowl. This show sold out like yoink done. But I got you. I'm going to get you in 20 minutes time. 20 minutes from now at 3:40. Don't go far. It's 95.5 KLOS. Okay.
2: 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And Stu here with This Day in Classic Rock. And on this day in 2020, we lost the great Francesco Felice Benali, Frankie Benali of Quiet Riot, and Wasp, and Billy Idol, and Faster Pussycat, and Steppenwolf. He played with everybody. We raise a toast today to the great Frankie Benali.
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2: That was you. 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
1: Damn it. I've been doing this show too long.
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1: Yeah, dude is 78 today. I mean, I say that because he doesn't look a day over 50. Trust me. Or see the proof for yourself on my Instagram, at the Notorious NIK. It's a picture of me and Robert Plant, and I'm grinning like a Cheshire cat because I'm standing next to Robert Plant. Zeppelin, KLOS.

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0: story is drugs.
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0: If you can't tell that from the music, then you can tell it from
1: Afternoons on KLOS.

0: Well, look who didn't get tickets to Foo Fighters on Saturday and the show is sold out. Kind of makes you want to treat me with a little more respect now, doesn't it? Because I've got a pair of tickets for the sold-out show celebrating Gustavo at the Bowl. Foo Fighters with L.A. Phil and Yola, the Youth Orchestra of Los Angeles. Hollywood Bowl Saturday night. 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
0: I want to make sure there's no language barrier so some of my friends don't miss out. You know what I'm saying? This is badass, man. Dial carefully. Good luck. 818-955-KLOS. Let's go.

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1: Hello?
0: Who's this?
1: Renee,
0: where is Renee?
1: I'm in Camarillo, California. Did I win?
0: To quote the great American artist Christopher Walken, Renee, Foo Fighters.
1: We gotta win!
0: Got it.
1: Oh my God, I'm so excited!
0: Got 2 sold out tickets to Foo Fighters celebrating Gustavo at the Bowl. It's Foo Fighters with LA Phil and Yola, Youth Orchestra of Los Angeles, Saturday night at Hollywood Bowl.
1: Oh my gosh!
0: Totally sold out, and so, in return, I will expect you to name your first child after me, and may that first child be a masculine child.
1: Okay, I will.
0: Calm down. You're going to have a heart attack. All right, listen. You can also register for a chance to win at 955klos.com/Foo Fighters. Or as Walker would say, Foo Fighters. And don't worry if you didn't win. I got another pair today between now and 7 o'clock. Because I love you. It's 95.

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0: Hi, KLOS.
2: Hello.
0: Hello.
2: I would like to participate in the concert for the Foo Fighters tickets, please.
0: The Foo Fighters tickets, you say? They are coming up later on. I have more Foo Fighters tickets and I will give them out to you, my friend.
2: Okay.
0: Where are you calling from?
2: I'm calling from La Mirada.
0: All right, my friend. Got more tickets coming up, let's say, after 5 o'clock.
2: After 5 o'clock. I'll call again. Thank you very much.
0: I will look forward to this. Yes, sacre bleu. It's KLOS. Was he French or was he Latino? I don't know. All right, listen, if you didn't win, don't worry about it. Yes, Foo Fighters Saturday Night Hollywood Bowl totally sold out, but you know who has tickets. That would be me or moi. In that guy's parlance. You could also register for a chance at 955klos.com/Foo Fighters. But you know what? I am going to give you another pair.
3: Sorry.

0: machine head. Elon's working on that, I'm sure. 95.5 KLOS. Would you be considered a machine head or a gearhead? Stu is here. Because you like tinker with the bike, you know, not just riding, but you'll like tinker with the motor and stuff.
1: I can do some stuff. The thing that I am best at doing on my bike is putting gas in it. I never miss. I never miss.
0: And, nice.
1: And I want to prove that tomorrow with Law Tigers. If you are going to be anywhere in the San Gabriel Valley, then you're probably going to be near West Covina. Swing by the Chevron. We're going to be at the corner of Sunset and Merced tomorrow from 4 to 6. And I don't know, did I say it's free gasoline on your motorcycle? So here are the variables. You're on a motorcycle. You got room in your tank for some gas.
0: Yeah.
1: You come there. Either I or someone from the Cool Patrol of Law Tigers will put gas in it for free.
0: But I'm glad you qualify. It's going to be a motorcycle because, you know, people are like, yeah, I'm going to pull my, like, Jeep Wagoneer up there.
1: Nope, don't come with a gas can. Don't come with a motorcycle tank that's not attached to a motorcycle. Okay? You're on a bike. Come to Chevron in West Covina, Sunset and Merced, and we will fill your tank, top you off for free from 4 to 6 tomorrow. All you got to do is just take the gas cap off. You know, if you can do that much wrenching, you're in.
0: That's bananas, man. Freak. I mean, seriously, freak gas.
1: I know. It's crazy. I'm like, you're going to do what? I'm like, okay, yeah, I'll come. All Hell right. yeah.
0: Go see Stu tomorrow and gas up your hog. That's biker lingo.
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8: Morongo's giving away a Mustang GT Fastback. 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And now, the top five reasons to visit Morongo. 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

Yes, 9 to 5, 5. I put it on first thing in the morning with Heidi and Frank. When I get to work, it stays running until 10. Just leave it rolling, leave it cranked up, you know. 90.

All right, so according to my little calendar here of arbitrary days of remembrance, today, August 20th, is National Latina Day. It's also National Bacon Lovers Day. I love Latinas. I love Latinas. And a Latina that can make me bacon, too? I put a ring on that tomorrow, man. What are you booing me for? Yeah, I didn't say what I was really thinking, which is I'd love a bacon-wrapped Latina. Boo! Boo! Boo! 95.5 KLOS.

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0: We got a lot in common. 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Crazy thing about that is now if you see Billy, he looks like Uncle Fester nowadays. He looks like he is a serial killer. 95.5 KLOS, it is your buddy Nick Carter. Here's what I got for you. You already know, but I'm going to tell you anyway because that's pretty much what they pay me for. 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I just realized, why am I yelling? 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
0: Who is this?
1: This is Charles Santiago.
0: Charles Santiago, where are you, my friend?
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0: Yucaipa. Charles, you know, I can tell just from the cut of your jib, much like Vin Diesel himself,
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0: All right, bro, here's what I got for you. 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You're going before anybody else.
1: Wango, man, right on. Thank you so much.
0: And you know why?
1: Because I got family.
0: Well, yeah, that, and some people may call you a buster,
2: but the buster kept me out of handcuffs. He didn't just run back to the fort. The buster brought me back.
1: That's right.
0: You can tell I'm a big fan of the first Fast and Furious movie.
1: You got that right.
0: You're all right, Charles. You're one of us. All right, now listen. Under normal circumstances, I'd be telling you your next shot at another family four-pack of Fast and Furious tickets is tomorrow morning with Heidi and Frank at 7:40. But...
2: Bonus prize! Bonus prize! Bonus prize.
0: I'm like DJ Khaled. I got another one coming up after 6 tonight. After 6. All right? And coming up next at 5 o'clock.